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0: Hey, it's Matt and Rob. 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
1: Hey, it's Matt and Rob. 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

0: I don't know.
1: Really? I don't know. I think it's
0: You're
1: fine.
0: You okay with it?
1: You know, I do think it's fine because he's doing it. At least it's not like, hey, he's telling people behind the scenes, hey, do this and do that and make my legacy great. He's doing it and he's proud to do it. You know what I mean?
0: I mean, I would be proud of it as well. But again, it just seems to be more standard operating procedure to do it after he's out. I don't know.
1: True. I mean, he is old, though.
0: Wow. Why are you calling him old? He's a young guy.
1: I mean, I'm old, too. But I mean, I'm just saying he's alluded to it before, too. Like, hey, he's old and he wants to leave a legacy. He loves that.
0: The man is 80. He hit 80 the other day. 833-JOE-PAGS. 833-563-7247. JoePags.com. What are your thoughts about Mitch McConnell? Why aren't we seeing good old Mitch? Why aren't we seeing Mitch McConnell? What's the story with that? Why are we just not hearing anything other than he's really engaged in the politics of the day in the Senate and blah, blah, blah. That's not good enough. Why are we hearing from three different people? I talked to my friend Mitch McConnell, but yet we don't know whether that actually, is there a recording of it? I want to believe them. And then you got the other side, Andy Beshear, trying to make sure he can replace him or at least put up some sort of a special election to give a chance to the Democrat Party to grab that seat, at least for the next few months. All very interesting. And what about Trump putting his name on everything and having the nod to 47? I like him a lot. And I'm fine with it, but it seems to be more standard operating procedure to do that afterwards. 833-JOE-PAGS, 833-563-7247, JoePags.com. 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

0: Great to have you. Thanks. I appreciate you stopping by. There's a lot going on. Part two with Riley Gaines at the bottom of the hour. Don't miss a second of that. Do not miss a second of that. Are we ever going to see the end to the Iran war? President Trump seems to think we're going to see an end to it. That'd be pretty cool. Pulled me up against the break again?
1: Yep.
0: Might as well make it happen. Let's do that. Riley Gaines part two when we come back. Do not touch that dial. Keep it right here on the Joe Pags Show. 833-JOE-PAGS. The entire interview with Riley Gaines right now, joepags.com/YouTube. Get there. Keep it here.
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7: Ernest Hemingway wrote this about fighting in a war. Young soldiers are so idealistic, for they always assume someone else will die. Hemingway was serving in Italy. The American army would not take him because of poor eyesight, so he volunteered for an Italian ambulance brigade. What he saw on the battlefield would influence his books years later. A Farewell to Arms described battlefield conditions in World War I. For Whom the Bell Tolls is the story of an American volunteer in a hopeless ambush during the Spanish Civil War. And The Sun Also Rises, about American soldiers so emotionally damaged by the fighting that they stayed in Europe instead of returning home. Ernest Hemingway himself was almost killed in battle. His ambulance brigade was attacked by German soldiers on this day, July 8th, 1918. And on this day, consider how we are all shaped by our real-life experiences. I'm Chris Conley.
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4: 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You ready? A doctor accidentally gives his patient a laxative instead of cough syrup. 3 days later, the patient comes back for a checkup. "Well, are you still coughing?" the doctor asks. "No," the patient says. 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
12: 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And we'll be back in a moment with Bryce Zabel and take final calls. Beyond Belief, that's our television show, and Tom's here to tell you how to watch it.
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0: stories that affect you.
1: We heard a big crash and our upstairs door had blown open. And I looked over and there's bricks and I can see sky and hail and it pouring in.
2: This is obviously pretty horrible. We were just about to purchase our building and so now we don't know where we're going to go.
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9: Senate bid suspended. I'm Sue Guzman, Fox News. Maine Democratic Senate nominee Graham Plattner announcing Wednesday he's suspending his campaign and plans to withdraw from the U.S. Senate race following new sexual assault allegations. The latest from Fox's Kevin Corr.
10: In a video posted to X, Plattner again denied sexual assault allegations against him, saying he'll continue advocating for the issues that fueled his campaign. And he pushed back on reports that he somehow wants to handpick his successor. Plattner's exit follows demands from more than 40 Democratic leaders, including Bernie Sanders, that he leave the race. Now the scramble begins. And Democrats don't have a lot of time. The Maine Democratic Party is preparing to choose a new nominee and has already announced plans for a nominating convention with former Maine Senate President Troy Jackson and several other Democrats weighing bids.
9: The party must choose a new nominee by July 27th. President Trump putting Iran on notice for a second night in a row. Fox's Mike Tobin reports.
11: Central Command confirms that another round of airstrikes is underway in Iran, quote, to further degrade Iran's ability to interfere with the freedom of navigation in the Strait of Hormuz. The president indicated that he had just lost his patience with his Iranian counterparts.
12: They're cuckoo. There's something wrong with these people. And for 47 years, they've been the bully of the Middle East, and they're not the bully anymore.
11: CENTCOM says the U.S. now has 20 warships in the region, two carrier strike groups.
9: U.S. says it has ended its latest round of airstrikes after hitting 90 targets. Oil prices climbed Thursday after the U.S.'s latest round of strikes against Iran. And the number of people confirmed dead in Venezuela's massive twin earthquakes, topping 3,800. Nearly 17,000 are injured and tens of thousands remain unaccounted for. 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
9: President Trump and NATO Secretary General says this week's leader summit in Turkey was a big success. But how is the alliance set for the future? Here's Fox's Jonathan Savage.
20: This summit was meant to show NATO's preparing for a new reality where the U.S. takes less of a role defending Europe. But it began with President Trump criticizing some allies. Not a problem, said Secretary General Mark Rutte.
21: I truly believe in families which are able to deal with disagreements and do not try to put them under the carpet. Because you know, one day it will burst out and then it's too late.
20: President Trump and Secretary General Rutte both talked about unity as the summit ended, but they emphasized that unity depends on European leaders keeping their promise to shoulder more of the burden. In Ankara, Turkey, Jonathan Savage, Fox News.
9: A video testimony from Lance Twiggs, the former lover of suspected Charlie Kirk assassin Tyler Robinson, will be played in court Thursday as a week-long hearing nears its end. Details from Fox's Claudia Cowan.
22: Twiggs sat down with investigators and prosecutors on April 20th and has been keeping a low profile. Now, the defense successfully fought to get some parts of this video edited out before it is played, specifically where Twiggs relays Robinson's words that could be taken as confessions. The court also saw video of Robinson at the Washington County Sheriff's Department in the early morning hours of September 12th. That is where he surrendered with the help of his parents 2 days after Charlie Kirk was killed. Robinson's parents have been in the courtroom every day this week, as has Charlie Kirk's widow.
9: The full video expected to show Twiggs discussing texts, chat logs, and a note that the defense says prosecutors and the public would consider a confession from Robinson. And President Trump posting on Truth Social that he wants to ask the Supreme Court to rehear the case challenging his executive order ending birthright citizenship. The court last month rejected his attempt to restrict it. I'm Sue Guzman. This is Fox News.
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16: 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Fly ball, left center field, hit well. Racing back is Torres at the track, well gone. Christian Yelich, his fourth of the season. It's a two-run shot.
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6: Next hour, Rich Martini joins us to talk about artificial intelligence and the flip side, which he talks about is the afterlife. And we'll be back in a moment with Richard Dolan and take final questions with him as we talk about submersible UFOs as well. This is Wednesday for you Coast Insiders. Two more programs from the Art Bell Vault.
7: That's right. We propped open those doors. We have over 500 programs inside the vault. We put one this week from 1994. Art's guest was joined by the late Dr. Carla Turner for a conversation about research into the alien abduction phenomenon. And then a show from 1997. Art spoke to researcher Richard C. Hoagland, our friend there. So this is classic audio, folks. It's available to Coast Insiders. It comes in many platforms. You need to become an insider, and it's just so simple, George.
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21: 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I ordered it within 1 week. 1 week. 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I told them what I'm doing, and they said, "Well, what's it doing that it stopped that coughing?" I said, "I can't answer that. It just stopped it."
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6: Plattner drops out. I'm Ted Lindner, Fox News. As expected, Graham Plattner announced on Wednesday night he plans to withdraw from the U.S. Senate race in Maine after facing an allegation of sexual assault.
7: I think, as many of you know, over the past couple days, I have faced some very serious allegations, and I just want to make it clear, this is all false. The things that have been claimed did not happen. It's not real.
6: The embattled Democrat posting the announcement on X, the main Democratic Party expected to hold a convention to replace Plattner. The Pentagon announcing a new round of powerful strikes against Iran in retaliation for attacks on three commercial vessels in the Strait of Hormuz.
8: After three tankers were struck in the Strait of Hormuz Tuesday, the U.S. revoked a license allowing Iran to sell oil as part of the Memorandum of Understanding. Before he left the NATO summit in Ankara, Turkey, President Trump said he understood the MOU is over, but that full conflict would not resume.
9: Will we go tonight? You know, normally I wouldn't tell you, but you know what? There's not a thing they can do about it. So the answer is probably.
8: CENTCOM then confirmed it had conducted additional strikes against Iran to, quote, further degrade their ability to threaten the freedom of navigation in the Strait of Hormuz.
6: Fox's Jessica Rosenthal. The U.S. military now says it's ended its latest round of airstrikes after hitting 90 targets. The renewed airstrikes prompted Secretary of War Pete Hegseth to cancel a visit to Israel.
10: Secretary Hegseth was reportedly set for in-person discussions with Prime Minister Benjamin Netanyahu and other officials. The cancellation was confirmed by an Israeli official not long after President Trump declared that the Memorandum of Understanding between the U.S. and Iran was over and missile attacks began again. Also said to be part of the meeting between Hegseth and Netanyahu was the potential sale of F-35 jets with stealth technology to Turkey. Netanyahu has publicly said he's against that sale.
6: Fox's Grinnell Scott. 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
13: Temperatures being 30 degrees above average.
0: 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Just click listen, then swipe right and hear the latest news updates on your time. 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
6: No prison time for a former Wisconsin judge convicted of obstructing ICE agents last year.
14: Former Milwaukee County Judge Hannah Dugan is spared a prison sentence, even probation, receiving only a $5,000 fine after jurors convicted her last year of obstructing federal immigration agents for helping an illegal immigrant in her court on a battery charge dodge the ICE agents. Dugan addressed the court for the first time ahead of sentencing, saying in part that she's a public servant who is just trying to do her job. Prosecutors sought over a year in prison for Dugan, arguing she abused the authority of her office to interfere with federal law enforcement. Jeff Manasso, Fox News.
6: Oil prices creeping up again after the U.S. and Iran exchanged a new round of attacks. Fox Business's Edward Lawrence with more.
15: Gas prices overnight, they remain the same here in the United States, holding steady. But WTI oil prices, they are inching up. Now, it seems Iran pushed President Trump too far. So now Operation Economic Fury is being reinstated. The U.S. Treasury Department revoked licenses for other countries and companies to buy Iranian oil. There are still sanctions, strict sanctions on Iran, and all the frozen assets for Iran remain frozen. Now, the New York Federal Reserve President John Williams says that oil, inflation, and the economy are all connected. So if oil prices rise, that puts pressure on inflation possibly rising, which in turn could have the Federal Reserve increasing interest rates.
6: President Trump has suggested more U.S. strikes could be coming. He believes negotiators are wasting their time. And authorities in southern China saying 39 people have died in flooding from Tropical Storm Maysak as Taiwan and China's east coast brace for another major storm expected to make landfall in the coming days. Most of the deaths related to the breach of a dam in an area east of the city of Nanning. Maysak brought record rainfall starting Saturday, breaching reservoirs and stranding people for days in homes and other buildings. The previously announced number of dead was only 6 people, but that rose over the last 24 hours. I'm Ted Lindner. This is Fox News.
16: 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That's PALS, P-A-L-S, to 79489.
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18: 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Scott Bessin, who I generally like, but man, I was getting nervous about him a couple weeks ago. He was like, well, in their heart of hearts, people feel pretty good about the economy. No, they don't, dude. You got it. You have to confront that. Mm-hmm. And gas prices are front and center for everybody as a gauge of how they are doing personally. That's a real thing that you have to confront.
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0: 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Really? Still recording? Sorry.

0: the saying goes, chicks dig the long ball. But strikeouts are pretty sexy, too.
1: Can he strike out the side again? The pitch.
0: Yes, he can, over the outside corner. 96-mile-an-hour fastball. One of the most dominant first four innings that you'll ever see completed by Harrison against his former team. He recorded 12 outs, and 10 of them were strikeouts. Unreal.
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7: Plattner drops out. I'm Sue Guzman, Fox News. Democrat Graham Plattner withdrawing from a crucial Maine Senate race after a rape allegation. Story from Fox's Kristen Goodwin.
8: Graham Plattner revealing in a video on X Wednesday.
9: We are suspending campaign operations.
8: The 41-year-old oyster farmer and Marine veteran locked in the Democratic nomination to go up against incumbent GOP Senator Susan Collins in November. But he's faced a slew of controversies, including an accusation from a former girlfriend that he sexually assaulted her, which he denies.
9: The things that have been claimed did not happen.
8: Plattner says the decision to withdraw from the race is not an admission of guilt and addressed the Democratic scramble to replace him.
9: It needs to be driven not from back rooms, but by the will of the people.
8: Maine's Democratic Party announced it will hold a convention to select a new candidate. Kristen Goodwin, Fox News.
7: Party must choose a new nominee by July 27th. U.S. forces striking some 90 targets in Iran during the latest military operation. Fox's Mike Tobin.
10: Central Command confirms that another round of airstrikes is underway in Iran. Quote, to further degrade Iran's ability to interfere with the freedom of navigation in the Strait of Hormuz. The president indicated that he had just lost his patience with his Iranian counterparts.
11: They're cuckoo. There's something wrong with these people. And for 47 years, they've been the bully of the Middle East, and they're not the bully anymore.
10: CENTCOM says the U.S. now has 20 warships in the region, two carrier strike groups.
7: CENTCOM says the strikes are now complete. Oil prices climbed Thursday after the U.S.'s latest round of strikes. And Palm Beach International Airport's getting a new name. The President Donald J. Trump International Airport includes a new navy blue sign with white lettering proclaiming the change. And also this week, a bridge along Interstate 40 through East Tennessee and the town of Dandridge will bear the president's name. 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
7: A video testimony from Lance Twiggs, a former lover of suspected Charlie Kirk assassin Tyler Robinson, is going to be played in court today as a week-long hearing nears its end. Details from Fox's Claudia Cowan.
14: Twiggs sat down with investigators and prosecutors on April 20th and has been keeping a low profile. Now, the defense successfully fought to get some parts of this video edited out before it is played, specifically where Twiggs relays Robinson's words that could be taken as confessions. The court also saw video of Robinson at the Washington County Sheriff's Department in the early morning hours of September 12th. That is where he surrendered with the help of his parents 2 days after Charlie Kirk was killed. Robinson's parents have been in the courtroom every day this week, as has Charlie Kirk's widow.
7: The full video expected to show Twiggs discussing texts, chat logs, also a note that the defense said prosecutors and the public would consider a confession from Robinson. Southern Poverty Law Center pleading not guilty to federal charges that it defrauded donors, not disclosing that some of the money was being used to pay informants in extremist organizations.
15: It's a new indictment adding details to charges first announced in April. The Justice Department accuses the Southern Poverty Law Center of using more than $4 million in donations to fund, through informants, extremist groups it claims to be fighting, a cause the donors thought they were supporting. Prosecutors say some of the money was used for recruiting new members and for buying new Ku Klux Klan robes and materials for cross-burning ceremonies. The SPLC denies wrongdoing and says the informant program provided critical intelligence regularly shared with law enforcement. It says it's being targeted as a perceived political enemy of President Trump. The case is scheduled to go to trial in October. Chris Foster, Fox News.
7: President Trump posted on Truth Social that he plans to ask the Supreme Court to rehear the case challenging his executive order ending birthright citizenship. Last month, the court rejected his attempt to restrict it. Also, last time the court agreed to rehear a case was 1965. I'm Sue Guzman. This is Fox News.
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9: Hitting Iran again. I'm Ted Lindner, Fox News. The Pentagon Wednesday announcing a new round of powerful strikes against Iran in retaliation for attacks on three commercial vessels in the Strait of Hormuz.
10: After three tankers were struck in the Strait of Hormuz Tuesday, the U.S. revoked a license allowing Iran to sell oil as part of the Memorandum of Understanding. Before he left the NATO summit in Ankara, Turkey, President Trump said he understood the MOU is over, but that full conflict would not resume.
11: Will we go tonight? You know, normally I wouldn't tell you, but you know what? There's not a thing they can do about it. So the answer is probably.
10: CENTCOM then confirmed it had conducted additional strikes against Iran to, quote, further degrade their ability to threaten the freedom of navigation in the Strait of Hormuz.
9: Fox's Jessica Rosenthal. The U.S. military now says that it ended the latest round of airstrikes after hitting 90 targets. The renewed airstrikes prompting Secretary of War Pete Hegseth to cancel a visit to Israel.
12: Secretary Hegseth was reportedly set for in-person discussions with Prime Minister Benjamin Netanyahu and other officials. The cancellation was confirmed by an Israeli official not long after President Trump declared that the Memorandum of Understanding between the U.S. and Iran was over and missile attacks began again. Also said to be part of the meeting between Hegseth and Netanyahu was the potential sale of F-35 jets with stealth technology to Turkey. Netanyahu has publicly said he's against that sale. Gernal Scott, Fox News.
9: And as expected, Graham Plattner announced he plans to withdraw from the U.S. Senate race in Maine after facing an allegation of sexual assault.
13: As many of you know, over the past couple of days, I have faced some very serious allegations, and I just want to make it clear, this is all false. The things that have been claimed did not happen. It's not real.
9: The Maine Democrat Party expected to hold a convention to replace Plattner. 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
9: No prison time for a former Wisconsin judge convicted of obstructing ICE agents last year.
16: Former Milwaukee County Judge Hannah Dugan is spared a prison sentence, even probation, receiving only a $5,000 fine after jurors convicted her last year of obstructing federal immigration agents for helping an illegal immigrant in her court on a battery charge dodge the ICE agents. Dugan addressed the court for the first time ahead of sentencing, saying in part that she's a public servant who was just trying to do her job. Federal prosecutors sought over a year in prison for Dugan, arguing she abused the authority of her office to interfere with federal law enforcement. Jeff Manasso, Fox News.
9: Oil prices creeping up again after the U.S. and Iran exchanged a new round of attacks. Fox Business's Edward Lawrence with more details from the White House.
17: Gas prices overnight, they remain the same here in the United States, holding steady. But WTI oil prices, they are inching up. Now, it seems Iran pushed President Trump too far. So now Operation Economic Fury is being reinstated. The U.S. Treasury Department revoked licenses for other countries and companies to buy Iranian oil. There are still sanctions, strict sanctions on Iran, and all the frozen assets for Iran remain frozen. Now, the New York Federal Reserve President John Williams says that oil inflation and the economy are all connected. So if oil prices rise, that puts pressure on inflation possibly rising, which in turn could have the Federal Reserve increasing interest rates.
9: President Trump suggested that more U.S. strikes could be coming. He believes negotiators are wasting their time. And authorities in southern China saying Thursday that 39 people have died in flooding from Tropical Storm Maysak as Taiwan and China's east coast brace for another major storm expected to make landfall in the coming days. Most of the deaths related to the breach of a dam in an area east of the city of Nanning. Maysak brought record rainfall starting Saturday that breached reservoirs and stranded people for days. I'm Ted Lindner. This is Fox News.
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22: 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And so now we don't know where we're going to go.
23: Public trust is essential and technology must always be implemented responsibly.
24: I'm also supportive of the use of automated license plate reader technology for law enforcement purposes.
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0: very little left, and they want to make a deal so badly. They called a little while ago. They want to make a deal so badly.
1: Officials say the U.S. pounded targets that included missile and drone sites near the Strait of Hormuz, while Iran fired in Kuwait and Bahrain.
2: Number three.
1: The son of a Mexican national who was shot and killed by ICE officers in Houston earlier this week is calling for an independent investigation into what occurred. Ronaldo Salgado speaking out.
3: He did not deserve to die. He did not deserve to be reduced to a headline of Mexican man shot and killed by ICE.
1: ICE said they were attempting to pull over a van when Lorenzo Araujo tried to run them over. President Trump says he supports Ukraine striking targets deep inside Russian territory, calling it an escalation that could help end the war.
4: We have a lot of pressure on President Putin. You know, I don't think he likes what's going on. I don't think he's thrilled with what's happening. There's a lot of pressure on President Putin to get it done. I think there's pressure on everybody to get that one done.
1: In other news, former Wisconsin Judge Hannah Dugan will not serve prison time for ushering a Mexican defendant out of her courtroom to evade ICE officers. Defense attorney Jason Luzak.
5: She's lost so much throughout this process. The collateral consequences to her were great, and we appreciate that the judge took that into consideration whenever he sentenced her to a fine only in this case.
1: A federal judge fined Dugan $5,000. Pew Research Center reports that for the first time in modern history, more young men want marriage than young women.
6: Why would that be? Any
1: career
6: thoughts?
1: Career focus, you know, changing priorities and all of that.
6: Oh, yeah.
1: Plus, I'm not going to lie. I have a few friends who are married, and it's not like seeing what they go through. It doesn't have me running down the aisle or anything.
6: So you haven't had a young man, for example, say to you, hey, great first date, let's get married. Like, you haven't seen that eagerness?
1: I've had people say, let's get married over the dating app already.
6: What?
1: Yes, it's true. Like, oh, what are you doing later? And maybe it may have been a joke, but it's happened.
6: Oh, my goodness. 23 minutes after the hour.
7: The board recommends approving.
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13: The death toll is expected to rise. This tragedy spurring international support from multiple countries, including our own. The U.S. military announced that it's surging forces in this region to assist in earthquake relief efforts, which includes sending several ships and a C-130 and C-17 to the area to help U.S. government personnel and search and rescue teams get around during this operation. And again, just a desperate race against the clock to find those survivors.
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3: Thanks for being with us. For anyone who has ever felt the rush that comes from clicking buy now, followed by the dread when the bill comes due, there's a solution. You can now buy something without spending a cent. More about so-called dopamine sites from Ian Marlowe, founder and CEO of FiTech Consultants. Ian, what are we seeing?
4: It's interesting as people have kind of evaluated and used data to understand where people are shopping and scrolling, but not actually buying, but they're afraid that they add something to their cart and then accidentally check out. It's the equivalent of when you're on the ride to the mall. Are you excited about the ride to the mall to shop, or is it the actual experience of purchasing the product? This is taking the idea that the ride to the mall, the anticipation of the shopping, is really what people are about. That's the dopamine spike that they're referring to. So to me, this is really an extension of, we used to have, you know, the advent of mobile gaming and you'd be involved in putting your mind into a different state. The idea that you enjoy scrolling, that you enjoy looking and saying, what am I going to have for dinner or a late night snack at 10 o'clock, but you don't actually want to do it, but you want to scroll through and do it. It's that feeling of anticipation. This is what these sites are after, of giving you that kind of experience without the commitment of doing it.
3: Wow. I can't relate, I guess. But it's not necessarily like a shopping addict, right?
4: It could be actually someone who has made that mistake of clicking, yes, I'm going to, you know, order that new handbag or order that baseball bat, order that late night snack. You know, I think there are experiments that, and when I say experiments, it's reviewing the data. And when you're, you know, these apps are now popping up because data is there that shows that people are on scrolling. And whether they're, it used to be that they were scrolling through Facebook and just reading things. People are taking time, whether it be on Amazon or other platforms, to just simply look. This is mimicking that without the concern that you might actually click submit. There are going to be people that this makes sense to, and there are going to be the users that it doesn't. But for the ones that it does make sense to them, it gives them an environment in which they are not accidentally concerned that they click submit on something where, you know, it's like one click checkout on Amazon. How many people have made the mistake of, oh, I clicked the one check, it already shipped. This is giving, you know, that experience. But the truth is, it's not real. They're completely fake. And, you know, if you decide that you see something that you like and it's there, you actually have to go somewhere to try and find that product that you thought was real that really wasn't.
3: Wow. We're speaking with Ian Marlowe. He's the founder and CEO of FiTech Consultants. And we're talking about these dopamine sites, which really, I guess, what got started in South Korea, certainly popular there.
4: Yes. And, you know, in many cases, the funny thing about, you know, the South Korean market is, you know, there's a great alignment with, you know, things in terms of fashion and things that Americans like as well. So I'm not in any way surprised that there's an alignment to something that we see coming out of the youth of that market, which very much seems in many cases to follow trends that are, you know, defined in America, especially fashion.
3: Thanks, Ian. Ian Marlowe, founder and CEO of FiTech Consultants. 30 minutes now after the hour on This Morning, America's First News.
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5: Major test of this 60-day deal between the U.S. and Iran. Talks are said to still be progressing, but this certainly derails those efforts to restore ship traffic to what we saw before this war even started. Now, some vessels had recently been evacuated through the United Nations International Maritime Organization's alternative route, but shortly after that ship was attacked by an Iranian drone, the group just announced it is now pausing evacuation of vessels.
0: 97.5. 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

0: months? That's it?
1: I had to wrap that up.
0: Oh, my gosh. I have Nutella in my cabinet that I've had longer than 10 months. Well, good for you. It worked out, though.
1: Well, listen, I mean, I saw the opportunity. I thought, yeah, I need her.
0: Okay.
1: That's how that went.
0: Okay, give me advice, though. How did you know she was the one?
1: Well, first of all, she's pretty. Second of all, she's funny.
0: Okay.
1: She can make me laugh.
0: Okay.
1: It was not easy to do.
0: Okay.
1: And you ever see the size of her heart? I mean, she's a very generous and kind person also.
0: Well, good for you. I'm glad it worked out.
1: 10 months.
0: 10 months? Oh, my gosh.
1: Quick. We knew. You know, if you know, you know.
0: All right. We'll see.
1: I had to close that deal, man.
0: Yeah, there you go.
1: 22 minutes after the hour. On This Morning, America's First News.
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8: I've been working with Deer Run for a number of years, for as long as I've been working with Focus on Energy, at least at this point, and prior to me as well. So in that time, I mean, the big thing that everybody wants to know is how much they can get, so we'll start with that. So at this point, Deer Run has been able to pull about $47,000 out of Focus on Energy. That's, I think, within just the past 6 years that I've been working with them now. In terms of energy savings, it equates to almost $106,000 in energy savings. For therms, for people that want to know that stuff, it's about 839,000 kilowatt hours. So enough to power about 126 houses for a year. So just a few comparable stats there to give some folks an idea about that.
7: And that's a lot of money we're talking about. Now, Dwayne, can you provide some background on how you learned about Focus on Energy and why your farm wanted to make these updates?
9: Well, we learn about Focus on Energy through flyers that are sent, emails, visiting the WPS Farm Show, and talking to vendors. They bring up Focus on Energy, you know, that there's funds available for doing upgrades and stuff like that. That's how we mainly learn.
7: That last voice was Dwayne Ducat. He's one of the owners of Deer Run Dairy in Kewaunee, Wisconsin. And you also heard from Joel Rolchins. He's an energy advisor with Wisconsin's Focus on Energy program. They were a part of the Dairy Stream podcast brought to you by The Voice of Milk. They also talked about lighting updates, dairy refrigeration tune-ups, VFDs, and more. You can listen to the full episode on our website. And that's your Connection to Agriculture. I'm Joanna Guza.
1: Thanks for spending time with us. Welcome into Thursday. Is there still time to find a summer getaway without destroying your finances? Here's travel expert Clint Henderson at The Points Guy. Clint, first off, describe current summer travel.
10: So for the first time in probably 5 years, we've seen a slight decline in the amount of people traveling by air. Now, that's after historical year-over-year growth that's been on a really wild run since the COVID pandemic. So, and it's just a tiny amount less travel, and that may be just because prices have gone up so much. June and July airfare up between 20% and 30% in many cases. August, a little bit better news for consumers. We're starting to see a little bit of a return to normalcy, but still, year-over-year prices are at least 10% higher for August as well.
1: Well, I feel like I'm

0: I'm one of a small handful of people that hasn't gone to Europe in the past 2 years. I feel like my social media feeds are full of people who have gone to Europe.
1: Yeah, and that's part of the issue. Like, it just, everyone sees other people's Instagram accounts, and they want that iconic shot of the Eiffel Tower or the Colosseum, whatever it may be, and the social media really inspires wanderlust. And also, you know, I think the younger generations, they want experiences. They want to travel over things like purses, handbags, and the latest designer fashion. So some of that is just changing sort of desires among people. But it's been really interesting for me as someone who watches the space really carefully. We have seen significant price increases, and the American consumer seems to have an insatiable appetite for travel, so much so that they're willing to pay these higher prices without really batting an eyelash. So that's been remarkable to me.
0: Yeah, it does seem like it. We're speaking with Clint Henderson, travel expert at The Points Guy, talking about summer travel. So amid these price increases, I mean, is there such a thing these days as a last-minute deal or a place to go that's not going to break the bank but's truly a getaway?
1: No, my favorite subject. Yes, you can still travel cheaply if you haven't booked anything. The first tool I would tell people about is Google Flights. Google does not get anything for you booking, finding flights and stuff through them. They have a Google Flights tool. You can track prices, but they also have a button, the Explore tool on there. And you just hit Explore. You put in your home airport. It opens up an interactive map of the world and shows you the cheapest places you can go.
0: Oh, wow.
1: Whether that's for a weekend or for a week. That's a great tool to find last minute deals. Of course, I work at The Points Guy. I'm going to tell you, use your points and miles you have stockpiled, because they get less valuable over time. And you can sometimes find really good last minute deals, especially when cash prices are high. Another thing not everyone knows about is vacation packages. So all the airlines and websites like Expedia have vacation packages where they'll sell you the flight, hotel, car rentals, even things to do in one package and save you up to 40% off. So that can be a good hack too. Finally, I would say if you can just add some flexibility, 1 or 2 days on each side of your desired trip, flexible destinations, you can find some incredible deals. Usually there's a myth out there that if you wait to book till Tuesday at midnight, you're going to get a better deal. That's not true. But what is true is if you travel on Tuesday, Wednesday, or Saturday, sometimes you'll find cheaper flights because there's less business travel on those days. So there's definitely things you can do. Flexibility though is key when you're saving on cash or points bookings.
0: Yeah, you referenced those points and how they're kind of dwindling in value. So don't stockpile them. You can use them if you got them now.
1: Yeah, I say earn them and burn them. I'm constantly looking for good sign-up bonuses on credit cards, and I think people are overly cautious around credit cards. I have 28 of them just because I like to get those sign-up bonuses. But okay. I also spend a lot of points because if the longer you sit on them, we just saw a devaluation this week from Marriott. Points became less valuable this weekend, and so that's the story as old as time now when it comes to miles and points.
0: 28 credit cards for Clint Henderson, travel expert at The Points Guy. 30 minutes now after the hour.
2: With your connection to agriculture, I'm Joanna Guza. Joel Rolchin, an energy advisor with Wisconsin's Focus on Energy program, was on the Dairy Stream podcast brought to you by The Voice of Milk. He walked us through Deer Run Dairy and some of the energy efficiency upgrades they have done on the farm. He talked specifically to their updates on lighting.
3: So I think it was last year that we wrapped up one of your larger lighting projects. You redid a large freestall with at least a couple hundred fixtures, I believe, replacing, pulled out 400-watt metal halides, put in a bunch of, I believe, 150-watt UFOs. So that was a big energy savings there. Mm-hmm. When it comes to the financial side, the LED lighting has come down significantly in price from where it had been even just 2, 3, 4 years ago, right? So you've got the initial, that capital cost up front that's come down. On the backside, you're obviously getting those energy savings, which is one of the big drivers. Also the safety and the improved lighting for employees and cattle, that sort of thing. But then the other side is the incentive that you can get from Focus on Energy, and that has gone up over the past few years. Every year we've been increasing those. So this year it's the highest that I have seen since we've been giving out incentives for lighting at Focus on Energy. So a lot of benefits there, especially when it comes to those big high bay lights that you're putting in the freestall barns and whatnot. Some of the other stuff that they did, I know in the offices we're doing sitting today, they did a couple things. So they replaced troffers directly with the whole fixture. So pulling out all those old fluorescents and putting in a whole brand new, like a 2x4 trough. Some of the other things that they did in other places where it didn't quite fit for replacing that whole fixture, they couldn't get what they wanted. They kept their fluorescent fixture itself, but then they did a direct wire LED tube system, which I think a lot of farms are familiar with at this point, where you pop out your old bulbs, you bypass your ballast, and you direct wire to the lamp itself. So you don't get as significant energy savings from that. We really like to see that whole fixture replaced, but when you're limited with your options or for whatever reason, you know, it's at least a way that you can still bring down those energy costs, get rid of the ballast, improve your longevity and your reliability, and still get that LED lighting. So they've done a few different things. And that external lighting as well. I know you guys, that's one thing that always gets overlooked, but it's actually really important. Just making sure that you've got that lighting over the garage doors, over the entry doors and exit ways and things like that, primarily for the employee side, and making sure that you're getting enough light for them as well. So they've done the whole gamut.
2: 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And that's your connection to agriculture. I'm Joanna Guza.
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0: Good morning. Welcome to your Thursday. Happy Friday Eve. We inch closer and closer to the weekend. It's going to be partly sunny today. Now, there is a chance of a shower or a storm. High 78. Tonight, mostly clear, low down to 60. Tomorrow looks mostly sunny, 82. Saturday, mostly sunny, 85. Sunday, mostly sunny. Getting back up to almost 90 on Sunday. When the rains came yesterday around the Green Bay area, they dumped almost 2 inches of rain yesterday.
1: Yeah, well, I'll tell you, when rain showed up lately, it's really showed up, hasn't it?
0: Yeah, comes fast and furious.
1: Yeah.
0: That is for sure.
1: And on Wednesday.
0: I know the farmer's market canceled once again.
1: That turned out to be a good move this time.
0: Back-to-back weeks of no Wednesday night farmer's markets on downtown Broadway. Hopefully, this coming Wednesday, the weather changes.
1: It would be nice to not have a Wednesday that's underwater.
0: That would be nice. But today, partly sunny, chance of a shower, maybe a storm, high in the upper 70s, according to Fox 11. Rob, how's traffic look?
1: Things look fine on the roads right now. Sign up for traffic alerts. Text traffic to 79489.
0: 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Well, your Milwaukee Brewers, they lost last night 5-1 in St. Louis. Was not much of a game at all. Now, the Cubs, unfortunately, they continue to win. They're now 6 games back of the Brewers for first. Cardinals now 9.5 games back of the Brewers. The Brewers-Cardinals, they wrap up their 5-game series tonight. It's going to be 6:10 pregame, 6:45 first pitch, all right here on WTAQ. Then the Brewers head to Pittsburgh for the weekend. There is a chance on Sunday we see the Miz versus Paul Skeens right before the All-Star break next week.
1: That would be pretty crazy.
0: That could be pretty fun.
1: Skeens have been having problems,
0: I'm not sure. I haven't been following Paul Skeens. I know the Miz has been giving up some homers lately, but he's still doing his thing out there.
1: Yeah, as long as he still does his
0: thing. We'll see, but I know both of those guys want to get to the All-Star break and rest. For sure.
1: Yeah.
0: So the Brewers lose last night. But the big news from last night came after the game. Now, Kyle Harrison was your starter last night, and he didn't look like himself. The game before that, he didn't look like himself. Kind of see where we're going here.
1: Is it because he had plastic surgery?
0: Well, we now know why Kyle Harrison didn't look like himself past couple of starts. And even before that, he told reporters after the loss last night that he's been dealing with pain on the outside of his left elbow. An extensor issue.
1: Well, you need that extensor, don't you?
0: And it's leaving him unable to properly finish off his breaking pitches.
1: Oh.
0: Harrison said when asked how he's feeling physically, quote, "I'd say I've been better." Now, red flags started to pop up when he only went 2 2/3 innings at the outset of the Brewers' 11-game, 10-day road trip at Arizona July 3rd. And there were more flags last night in St. Louis. They pulled him after 4 innings. Only let him throw 70 pitches, and they were like, you know what? It's not Kyle Harrison out there. Let's get him out of there. He said it's something he's been battling for the past couple of weeks. Now, he's our second best pitcher. I mean, he's right behind Miz in terms of innings pitched.
1: It's not a bad thing to be second best to the Miz.
0: And starts and all of that. We need this guy, so he'll finish the first half. 8-2, 3.01 ERA, his whip, 1.08.
1: These are fantastic numbers.
0: It really, really is. Yeah. He's had 17 starts, and the Brewers have won like 12 of those starts, something like that. Now, Pat Murphy, the manager of your Milwaukee Brewers, he explained he and his coaching staff, they've been seeing what they've been seeing from Harrison of late. Murphy said after the game, quote, "He's fatigued. It's obvious he's fatigued. We've got to help him on that. That's all there is to it. We've got to help him. We could have left him in there, but we're thinking about his future. He felt a little soreness, and we're not going to mess with him." Well, he also was feeling the soreness during his last start. Why'd you put him out there again?
1: Well, maybe be different.
0: He's not injured, which is good. Murphy said he's not injured, he's not injured, he's not injured, but you also knew about the issue a couple of starts ago.
1: Yeah.
0: Maybe give him a longer break into the All-Star break, but hey.
1: Also, what is injured anyway?
0: Murphy says we want to protect him. When we notice his stuff isn't quite as good and he's not moving the same way, we're going to protect Harrison and the other young starters. All right. Now, the trainers say and the medical staff say he should be good after a nice break. They think that's all it's going to take.
1: Okay. All right. Nice break.
0: Fingers crossed that is all it's going to take, and there's not a bigger issue that maybe they just haven't discovered yet.
1: Well, let's, yeah, no, knock on Formica.
0: So the All-Star break coming in a very good time for Kyle Harrison. We also got this update yesterday on the Big Woo. Another issue with Brandon Woodruff's right shoulder, and apparently a different issue than what he's had before.
1: Seriously.
0: Ah!
1: Can it be worse than that?
0: Brewers announced yesterday that imaging performed on Woodruff showed a new injury to his anterior shoulder capsule. Woodruff and the Brewers are now awaiting a second opinion from a surgeon who initially repaired Woodruff's shoulder capsule back in October of 2023.
1: From a different injury to the anterior shoulder capsule.
0: And dude, we'll see what happens.
1: Come
0: but
1: on, man.
0: We don't know for sure yet, but it doesn't look good. I mean, that's not good.
1: Here's a question.
0: I'm guessing the Big Woo is going to be done for the year, but that's just me. We don't know. Pure speculation.
1: While pure speculation is extremely important in this particular instance. At what point do you say it's a sign, man?
0: Yeah, I mean, he's 33.
1: Yeah.
0: He's got a lot of wear and tear on that shoulder.
1: He's 33. When did he last have a season where his shoulder wasn't a problem?
0: It's
1: when
0: been
1: was
0: a while.
1: That?
0: It's been a while since he's been fully healthy for a year. It's been a while.
1: Has it been since I've done this show?
0: Oh, well, that's a good question. I have to go back and look at his...
1: You see, that's the problem, right?
0: Look at his page.
1: The fact that you have to go back and look is the problem.
0: I know, but this shoulder capsule thing popped up a few years ago. Now there's a different injury to his anterior shoulder capsule in the right shoulder. Ah.
1: Aye, aye, aye.
0: We were hoping for big things from the Big Woo. We got a couple of really good starts out of him recently.
1: Well, he's got it if he can just keep his shoulder intact.
0: Then he got dinged up again. Mm. So not good news on the pitching front for your Milwaukee Brewers. Question of the day. What's the most harmless-sounding insult that actually destroys someone's soul? Rob, what are you seeing online?
1: OX1 Sean, this is on X. Well, bless your heart. I imagine this delivered in a Southern accent.
0: Oh, yes. Or just, yeah, it's all about the delivery.
1: Yeah, for sure. On Facebook, Certified Top Fan Travis says, well, you're paid for your abilities, not your looks.
0: Oh,
1: pretty good. And then Steph Sunday on TikTok says, you're a ham sandwich.
0: That is a soul snatcher insult.
1: Just I can feel my soul crumbling.
0: You're a ham sandwich.
1: What kind of ham sandwich?
0: What's the most harmless sounding insult that actually destroys someone's soul? That's the question of the day. Let us know on the text line, 79489, Facebook X, Instagram, TikTok. It is all at WTAQ Morning News. Let us know. Well, the field of Democrats running for Wisconsin governor now down to 5. Find out who dropped out after sports.
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7: Good morning, a look at sports. I'm John Hensler. Brewers and Cardinals, fourth game of their five-game set at Busch Stadium in St. Louis on Wednesday. Brewers coming off of a win on Monday and a doubleheader sweep on Tuesday. Had Kyle Harrison on the hill last night. A second straight short start for Harrison. Went four innings, gave up three runs on the night. He did say postgame he's been dealing with some soreness in his left elbow. Brewers down 3-0 in the sixth inning. Cardinals tack on a two-run shot off of relief pitcher Jared Koenig. That put the Cardinals in front 5-0. Brewers get one back in the top of the seventh inning. Cooper Pratt hit a sack fly to make it 5-1. That's as close as the Brewers would get last night, though. They fall by that 5-1 final. After the game, manager Pat Murphy talked about the Harrison short start and some of that soreness he's been dealing with.
8: Yeah, we could have left him. Could have left him in there, but we're thinking about his future and felt a little soreness and we're not going to mess with it.
7: Harrison took the loss. He falls to 8-2 on the year. Brewers are 58-34 with the loss. Cubs did win last night, so a six-game lead in the NL Central entering play tonight. A fifth game in St. Louis on the way this evening. Logan Henderson makes his return from the IL, a 6:45 first pitch. Had an injury update as well on starting pitcher Brandon Woodruff yesterday. Woodruff left his last start in Arizona with reduced velocity for a second time this year. An MRI did reveal an additional shoulder injury in that throwing shoulder. Woodruff is going to get a second opinion. In the NBA, Bucks GM John Horst discussed the Giannis trade for the first time publicly yesterday. He said it was a difficult franchise-altering decision, but he did talk about the Bucks' vision for this new era of Milwaukee basketball.
9: For us, it was just about the opportunity to build and to again set a foundation. Can we set something in place with a new coach and take advantage of an opportunity to truly build from a place of strength on a roster and a style of play that hopefully makes our city proud and our franchise proud and gets us to the place where we are competitive and we can sustain that competition and that competitive level year in and year out.
7: The trade between the Bucks and Heat became official on Monday. No summer league action today for the Bucks. They're back on the floor tomorrow taking on the Heat, a 3 o'clock tip time on Friday. I'm John Hensler, WTAQ News Talk Sports.
0: Thank you, John. I'm Matt Z. He's Rob Sussman.
1: Good morning.
0: This is the Morning News. The field of Democrats running for Wisconsin governor now down to 5.
10: Milwaukee County Executive David Crowley ends his campaign. In a statement released Wednesday, Crowley said it had become clear he would not be the Democratic nominee and that he's focusing instead on his position as county executive. Crowley's departure leaves State Representative Francesca Hong of Madison, State Senator Kel DeRoys of Madison, former Lieutenant Governor Mandela Barnes, current Lieutenant Governor Sarah Rodriguez, and former Wisconsin Administration Secretary Joel Brennan in the Democratic race. Assuming more than one Democrat stays in the race, the winner of the August primary will likely face President Trump-endorsed Congressman Tom Tiffany in November. Bob Hague, Wisconsin Radio Network.
0: How do you like the sound of this? Senator McDreamy.
1: I'm sorry, what now?
0: Senator McDreamy. Patrick Dempsey had been rumored to be the replacement candidate after Graham Plattner dropped out in Maine.
1: By who?
0: Patrick Dempsey did come out and say he's not going to do it, but Senator McDreamy had been floated out there. Now, Plattner drops out of the race yesterday. He's got all this sexual assault allegations that he's got to deal with now. So, Dempsey, a native of Maine.
1: Really? I didn't know that.
0: He explained in an op-ed that after a lot of thought, he decided public service wasn't the right path for him right now.
1: He
0: believes he can make a bigger impact through the cancer nonprofit that he runs in honor of his late mother.
1: Okay.
0: But Senator McDreamy could have been a thing.
11: Could you imagine?
0: Jeez.
11: That would be pretty crazy.
0: But Dempsey is out.
1: How do you do an attack ad against Patrick Dempsey?
0: You don't.
1: Like, if you're an oppo guy, what do you do?
0: I don't know. And every attack ad, you just respond to it with his headshot. Yeah, and everyone would be like, yeah, you can do whatever you want, bud. I don't care what you stand for. I'm in.
1: Say no to Patrick Dempsey in November. He's just not really that hot.
0: With his eyes and that hair, forget it. He's got everybody's vote.
1: Sorry, we all saw JFK, right?
0: Jeez.
1: Come on.
0: The U.S. is launching strikes against Iran for a second night. U.S. Central Command says it struck about 90 targets inside of Iran late last night into today, including air defense systems, naval targets, and drone storage sites. Well, three more people, they are charged with vandalizing the Lincoln Memorial Reflecting Pool, the 2,000-foot-long shallow pool on the National Mall, renovated last month. The bottom of the pool was painted American flag blue. Soon after the renovations, though, the paint began to peel. You had all the algae issues. President Trump said, hey, bunch of vandals out there running around. We're going to get them. Turns out, yeah, seems like a bunch of vandals
1: were
0: out there.
1: Actually, there were some vandals. It's true.
0: Now, one of those arrested...

0: 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Sign up for traffic alerts. Text traffic to 79489.
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0: So if you are working for a company that just fired a humongous portion of its staff, do you think that the morale in the building would be particularly high?
1: No, I would not think so.
0: What if in order...
1: I think there'd be a little bit of relief that it wasn't you at first.
0: Maybe.
1: Like, hey, I still have a job.
0: Yeah.
1: But then, yeah, you probably see the writing on the wall.
0: What if at the same time your company was mandating that you use increasingly intrusive surveillance programs on their on your computer? That way they can track all of your movements and then feed them into an AI.
1: Hmm.
0: Do you think that would help the morale issue?
1: Well, probably not.
0: Okay. Now, what if all of the layoffs that you did because you thought that you were going to replace all your workers with AI are simply not working at all? Then what do you think the morale would be like?
1: Probably pretty crappy, too.
0: Yeah, it's about as bad as it gets at Meta, where CEO Mark Zuckerberg is struggling to keep his AI team together at all now. His
1: company
0: hired...
1: Here,
0: get this. Okay, so they're building their own AI.
1: Yeah.
0: They're constantly having to use their competitors' models because theirs sucks.
1: Well, I hope theirs fails. We need more failures out there.
0: We actually do need more failures.
1: Yes!
0: I agree with that 1,000%. Says, despite the billions of dollars the company's spent in its efforts to keep up in the AI race, it's just not working. And now even Zuckerberg himself is acknowledging that maybe things aren't exactly going as planned. He admitted during a town hall meeting last week, according to Reuters, that the AI agents in particular that they've been working on are not progressing as fast as they hope. That's bad because they fired everybody who could possibly fix this issue.
1: Well, maybe they'll have to rehire those people.
0: Could you imagine?
1: Yeah.
0: He said, according to a recording obtained by Reuters, that the trajectory of the agentic AI development over the last 4 months hasn't really accelerated in the way that we expected, which is a robot's way of telling you he failed.
1: Well, yeah, I just hope they give up on it. Just
0: wouldn't
1: give
0: that
1: up
0: be
1: on
0: wonderful?
1: It.
0: Yeah, do it like the metaverse and give up on your dreams, Mark Zuckerberg.
1: Yes. Give up.
0: The organization's effort timing, he said, was miscalculated, and the job cuts were not, and I'm quoting, clean, saying the plans have yet to come to fruition. The tech giant struggling to remain relevant in the AI race being fought out mostly by its competitors, and that's despite spending $145 billion on AI infrastructure this year.
1: Yeah, that's what they committed to spend on it.
0: Yeah, imagine how many salaries that could have paid.
1: Well, yeah, I mean,
0: you probably could have paid for to double your workforce with $145 billion.
1: Yeah, maybe more than double.
0: No, that's right.
1: I would hope.
0: Company leaders have yet to address another sore spot during their town hall meeting last week. Meta forced to pause its controversial employee tracking program, which we mentioned earlier, after sensitive employee information was internally leaked.
1: Mm.
0: Of course.
1: Well, yeah. Well, let's be honest. Meta's taking everything you do on Facebook and Instagram, and they're putting that into their AI models.
0: Gladly. Gleefully.
1: So why shouldn't they do it to their employees, too?
0: Yeah.
1: Right?
0: I know. And if it happens to track when you take your bathroom breaks, then,
1: yeah,
0: you know.
1: So be it. Whatever.
0: So be it. Yeah.
1: Yeah. Hey, put it on your calendars. Join us next Friday, a week from tomorrow, July 17th, for our 20th annual Families of Children with Cancer Radiothon, presented by Nicolet National Bank and American Metal Roofs. 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Forecast from Fox 11 for today. Partly sunny. Chance of a shower, maybe a storm. High in the upper 70s. Tonight, mostly clear. Low 60. Tomorrow's mostly sunny. 82. Saturday, mostly sunny. 85. Sunday's going to be mostly sunny. High will be in the upper 80s. Could hit 90 on Sunday. Robo-taxi companies getting a new warning from the federal government. National Highway Traffic Safety Administration says the

0: companies need to make sure that robo-taxis do not block first responders.
1: That's good. They shouldn't do that.
0: Yeah, the government says companies need to make any and all necessary changes this month.
1: Shouldn't that kind of been priority one?
2: Well, wouldn't you think so? But we don't live in that world. We don't live in the world where we figure out what the problems might be ahead of time. We only react to problems that now exist because we live in this weird nightmare robo world.
0: Yeah, we just put it out there first and then apologize after.
2: Yeah, remember when they were choking up like that one cul-de-sac?
0: Yeah.
2: And they all just decided to sit there for no reason?
0: So this move comes amid word that Waymo is planning to roll out in some new cities soon. The robo-taxis scheduled to start driving in San Diego, Las Vegas, Tampa, and Denver in the coming weeks. Yesterday, Milwaukee Bucks general manager John Horst, he spoke about the trade of Giannis Antetokounmpo for the first time. We'll play the audio at 6:36.
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7: Good morning, I'm Freddie Hammer. Iran's Revolutionary Guard says it has attacked U.S. bases in Kuwait and Bahrain in retaliation for recent American strikes on Iran. It warned that if U.S. aggression continues, the response will expand to other U.S. bases in the region. President Trump said Wednesday's strikes were retribution for Iran's attacks on ships in the Strait of Hormuz. An alleged Minnesota fraudster is added to the FBI's most wanted list. Here's Fox's Jeff Manasso.
8: The FBI adding Fahad Mohammed Noor to its most wanted fraudsters list, saying Noor has been on the run since 2022, accused of helping steal more than $5 million from the federal child nutrition program in Minnesota during the pandemic. FBI Director Kash Patel, in a statement, saying under the Trump administration's leadership with the White House task force to eliminate fraud, the FBI's historic most wanted fraudsters list has already led to the capture of two suspects apprehended out of Somalia in the Philippines. Dozens of people have been arrested, accused, and convicted of stealing hundreds of millions of dollars from government programs. In Minnesota, Jeff Manasso, Fox News.
7: Northeast Wisconsin's corn crop season is off to a good start. On hot days, Brown County Land and Water Conservation Department agronomist Brent Peterson says corn may grow a few inches a day, and that the crop needs about an inch and a half of moisture each week as well.
9: Hopefully we can continue to get those rains. It's getting pretty critical here these next 2 months here in July and August because we've got our biggest uptake of nutrients and moisture, you know, so moisture is a key component, July and August, especially August.
7: Statistics from the U.S. Department of Agriculture indicate 82% of the week's corn crop in Wisconsin is rated to be good to excellent. Grand Chute has approved a $30 wheel tax starting January 1, 2027. The annual fee will apply to registered vehicles in the town and could raise more than $621,000 a year. Officials say the money will be used for road maintenance and other transportation projects. Keep these boating safety tips in mind when on the water. Here's Sean Maloney.
10: The Wisconsin Department of Natural Resources says it never operate a boat after using drugs or alcohol and make sure there's a Coast Guard-approved life jacket for every person on board. Check navigation lights before leaving the dock and keep extra batteries handy. Boaters should also monitor weather conditions closely and carry a radio as sudden wind, lightning, and rough water can signal an approaching storm. And before you leave, let someone know where you're going and when you're expected to return. Three children died and several were injured last week when a boat capsized on Lake Geneva during heavy storms. Sean Maloney, Wisconsin Radio Network.
7: 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Nominations are open now, and selected families receive four tickets and pregame recognition. 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

0: Oh, good morning. Hey, wait a minute. You gotta understand, Matt Z is being actively tortured by computers right now.
1: So yeah, just as I was about to crap on our computers, the problem went away.
0: Yeah, it heard you. It heard you, and,
1: well, that's
0: and now
1: good.
0: It's, yeah, you're being tortured by computers.
1: Well, that was just stupid.
0: Yeah,
1: technology's wonderful when it works how you want it to work, and it's back to working, which is good. It was almost a panic moment. Hope your Thursday is off to a great start. Happy Friday Eve. Going to be partly sunny today, chance of a shower or a storm, high in the upper 70s. Then tonight, mostly clear, low 60, according to Fox 11. Rob, how's traffic look?
0: Traffic's fine right now, no issues. Sign up for traffic alerts, text TRAFFIC to 79489.
1: 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Well, yesterday, general manager of your Milwaukee Bucks, John Horst, he spoke with reporters via Zoom. But he spoke about the trade of Giannis Antetokounmpo for the first time. He said there was no real time, no real date as to when they decided, all right, we're going to trade the Greek Freak.
2: You know, we went through an offseason last year, and we believed that we had an opportunity to maximize something together. We went through a trade deadline where we assessed whether or not that was still the case. And we went into an offseason this year where we took the same approach. And this time around, our assessment was the ultimate opportunity we had with Miami was what was best for the Bucks organization now and going forward and best for Giannis.
1: Probably part of that analysis had to do with the messaging from Giannis's agent that Giannis would not be signing an extension in Milwaukee.
2: The only thing that mattered to us organizationally was to work to try to find a trade, if we were going to do a trade, that we thought gave us the best path forward. And if we could do that and have it be a great opportunity for him, we would execute that. And if we didn't find that, we weren't going to do it. And that was true and that was resolute. Obviously, we didn't get to that point. You know, we got to a point where we felt like there was something that was great for us and great for them. And I'm glad that that was the outcome.
1: And he said they did try to build with Giannis. They wanted to win another title. It just didn't work out, obviously.
2: This time around, we had something sincerely to compare those options to. And clearly, you know, we made the decision that what we thought was best for us. But again, there's a human side of this and a respect factor of Giannis. What's best for Giannis was to execute the Miami trade. So it was different than years past in that there was truly paralleling paths to really consider against just the all-in and what does it look like.
1: Then Horst talked about the emotion of trading an icon like Giannis.
2: I don't have the ability to express the emotions of that, like in a call like this. I think wide-ranging, I'm sure, for him. You know, he's probably way smarter than I am, so he's probably articulated that better. But just a wide range of emotions, cannot remove yourself from the emotions of these things. I'm a human at the end of the day, and this is a human side of this element into this business, so that's always a factor.
1: And he gets it, dealing Giannis. It's not going to make you better in the short term, obviously. But he says it hopefully means long term we've got a lot of success.
2: Can we set something in place with a new coach and take advantage of an opportunity to truly build from a place of strength on a roster and a style of play that hopefully makes our city proud and our franchise proud and gets us to the place where we are competitive and we can sustain that competition and that competitive level year in and year out. And if we're lucky enough, at some point, be in a position to knock on the door and have a chance to win a championship.
1: Yeah, that'd be nice.
0: That would be cool. Yeah. And honestly, they needed draft picks.
1: Oh, yeah. And they've been
0: really
1: stocking
0: did.
1: Those.
0: Yeah,
1: they
0: that's
1: have.
0: For real.
1: And look, Giannis is in Miami. Miami's in the East.
0: Yes, he'll be back.
1: Miami's going to be coming to Milwaukee. He says, look, we'll welcome Giannis back when he competes against us.
2: As my mentor and friend and boss forever, John Hammond, always says in the NBA, it's never goodbye, it's see you later. And, you know, Giannis will be back in Fiserv soon, and he'll be back in Fiserv multiple times. I know that each and every time the standing ovation, the love, the respect, the admiration that he gets from this city and this fan base and this franchise will be felt.
1: Then Horst talked about the four players coming to Milwaukee that they got from Miami.
2: As a package of competitive, age-appropriate, positional size, high IQ, talented basketball players on both sides of the floor, I think Tyler and Kel and Jaime and Kasperis are exciting for us. You know, you're literally checking kind of four different positions. They are all multi-positional, so I think it spans across the floor in five positions that these guys can play.
1: Good to know that they're all over 18 years old and they're all age appropriate to play in the NBA.
0: And wouldn't that be, that's
1: good to hear.
0: Wonderful news.
1: Let's talk more about those four.
2: You know, we did a lot of research, a lot of scouting, a lot of evaluation on this group of players that we identified and how they fit into the way that Taylor wants to play and who we want to be on and off the floor. And we're not going to get all the way there in the first 6 weeks of this thing. This is a build and we're going to continue to build each and every day, but it was important for us to acquire a group of players that gave us a foundation to start from to do the things that we wanted to do.
1: That was Bucks general manager John Horst. Obviously, Giannis, an icon. You welcome him back. You give him the standing ovations every time, right? Show
2: yes.
1: your appreciation for the guy.
0: Right.
1: What's interesting, if you listen to like Milwaukee sports talk radio, in the few days after the trade, there was discussion. What do you do with the Giannis mural that is in Milwaukee? Huge Giannis mural in Milwaukee.
0: And people defaced it.
1: Yeah.
0: They did.
1: And there was serious talk like, do you paint something over it for now, and then when he retires a Buck, then you put a Giannis mural up?
0: Well, that would be a good idea.
1: Yes.
0: But I mean, you can't have him up there right now.
1: It feels weird,
0: no, it's
1: right?
0: Wrong. It's wrong.
1: Because he's gone.
0: It is. It's
1: he got
0: wrong.
1: You the championship, but it's weird.
0: Yeah.
1: Because look, you just got a Bob Uecker mural in Milwaukee.
0: Yes.
1: You had to wait till the man was dead.
0: You did.
1: Before they put up a Uecker mural.
0: Correct.
1: Huh.
0: You're right.
1: And if you compare those two,
0: right.
1: Do another Uecker.
0: Yeah.
1: And then do a Giannis one later.
0: No, that's a very, very good point.
1: Yeah.
0: You can't have that up there.
1: You have to pick someone else.
0: Yeah.
1: And obviously, it's, you know, not...
0: It's kind of like here.
1: Not a huge issue, but, you know...
0: When Aaron Rodgers left, what happened to the mural?
1: Yeah.
0: It got painted over.
1: Yeah.
0: Now, they didn't take our advice and put Ben Chan up there.
1: No, I know. They should have.
0: They really should have done
1: it. Missed opportunity. Yeah. Question of the day today. What's the most harmless-sounding insult that actually destroys someone's soul? You're much smarter than I thought you were.
0: Ooh.
1: Coming in on the text line. This texter says I'm only 5'6", so people pick on me for being short. Hey, you're short king, baby.
0: That's what they say.
1: Says I tell people I may be short, but you'll be ugly for your whole life.
0: Oh!
1: Now, this texter comes in from Chris Evans. You're Captain
0: Chris
1: America,
0: Evans?
1: Man.
0: Yeah, dude, come on.
1: You're Captain America.
0: I don't think you're 5'6".
1: Yeah, I mean, even if you are.
0: Right.
1: You're Captain America.
0: Yeah, who cares if you're 5'6"?
1: Steve at work says, specifically when you hear this from your parents, I'm not mad, I'm just disappointed.
0: That's a good one.
1: You'd rather they were mad.
0: Yes.
1: Rebecca says, I like that for you.
0: Yeah.
1: Jay Ray, other than the obvious, what would you like to do better?
0: Ooh.
1: I love that so much.
0: Ooh.
1: Because they'll just sit there and be like, well, wait, what's the obvious? Tell me what the obvious is.
0: Well,
1: what are you talking about? What's the obvious?
0: And that's almost, but not exactly the same as Jim Kemp 629 on TikTok.
1: It will send that person spiraling the rest of the day trying to figure out, well, what did that person think was the obvious fault that I had?
0: Well, and this one is very similar. What would you change about yourself besides the obvious?
1: Yeah. Anything like that.
0: Yeah.
1: Yes. And this texter sent in, you play ball like a girl. Now, that's a quote from the movie Sandlot, from the character Ham Porter. Great line. You play ball like a girl.
0: It's a great line, and it is the line where...
1: It shut down my computer.
0: Yes, in an attempt to find that line, it almost destroyed Z's computer.
1: I tried opening it up on YouTube, and it froze the computer.
0: Yeah. Yeah.
1: I don't know why. I wanted to play it. But a great, great text anyway. What's the most harmless sounding insult that actually destroys someone's soul? That is our question of the day. Let us know on the text line, 79489, Facebook X, Instagram, TikTok. It is all at WTAQ Morning News. Well, another day, another city says, flock you! Details after sports.
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5: PepsiCo was selling more of its products outside the U.S. in recent months. The parent company of Pepsi Beverages and Frito-Lay says in North America, snack sales were flat and it was selling fewer beverages. PepsiCo slashed U.S. prices ahead of the Super Bowl in February, responding to customer complaints about price increases. Its quarter was mixed. Earnings missed forecast, but its revenue was better than expected. PepsiCo shares are flat. Stock futures are mixed. Crude oil prices are higher as investors return to following developments in the Iran conflict. Hasbro is making toys for adults. In addition to collectible Star Wars characters for adult fans, this week it launched a Blooms line of Play-Doh that can be turned into floral arrangements. That's your Fox Business Report. I'm Ginny Cosola. 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
10: Good morning. We'll look at sports. I'm John Hensler. Brewers and Cardinals, fourth game of their five-game series in St. Louis on Wednesday. Before the game, an injury update on starting pitcher Brandon Woodruff. Woodruff left his last start in Arizona, a short start with that reduced velocity for a second time this year. An MRI on that shoulder did reveal an additional injury. Woodruff said he is going to get a second opinion. He's on the 15-day IL. That set the stage for last night. Kyle Harrison on the mound. He said post-game he's been dealing with some left elbow soreness. Another reason for a short start last night. Four innings, gave up three runs. A couple of RBI doubles for the Cardinals in the first inning, gave them a 2-0 lead. Solo shot off of Harrison in the fourth inning put St. Louis up 3-0. Sixth inning, a 2-run home run off of Jared Koenig gave the Cardinals a 5-0 lead. Cooper Pratt hit a sac fly in the seventh inning, but that was it for the Brewers last night. They fall by that 5-1 final. After the game, manager Pat Murphy talked about the injury that Harrison has been dealing with.
11: He's not injured. It's just, he's we don't think. We're just, again, we want to protect him. When we notice his stuff isn't quite as good, and he's not moving the same way, you know, we're going to protect these young starters.
10: Harrison, for his part in the postgame, said he's not too concerned about that soreness right now and is ready for the All-Star break. He falls to 8-2 on the year. The Brewers are 58-34 coming out of last night. Cubs did win in Baltimore, so the lead in the NL Central right now, six games. Back at it tonight, fifth and final game in St. Louis. Logan Henderson comes off of the IL tonight, a 6:45 first pitch. In the NBA, Bucks general manager John Horst yesterday discussed the Giannis trade for the first time.
2: No one's sitting here today and saying that we're a better team today after trading Giannis. That's, he's one of the greatest players to ever play, greatest player in franchise history. We've had an incredible amount of success. And as I've said to Miami a couple of times, he's going to have an unbelievable season for them. He's got an incredibly motivated, healthy, focused Giannis Antetokounmpo that I think is going to have an unbelievable season.
10: Horst went on to say that it's going to take a lot of hard work, but there is a lot of excitement in the building about this new era of Bucks basketball. Day off today from Summer League. Bucks back on the floor tomorrow afternoon taking on the Heat, a 3 o'clock tip time. I'm John Hensler, WTAQ News Talk Sports.
1: Thank you, John. I'm Matt Z. He's Rob Sussman.
0: Good morning.
1: This is the Morning News. Another day, another city says, flock you to those flock cameras.
0: Flock off, eh?
1: Kaukauna Police announcing that the city of Kaukauna did not renew its contract with Flock Safety. They make those Flock cameras. Now, the announcement comes as many other cities in northeast Wisconsin have decided to end those services with Flock. That's Appleton, Grand Chute, Oshkosh, Sturgeon Bay. Now, Green Bay is still on board. Now, for the most part, the cities are making that decision based on privacy concerns like data sharing. Though the cameras have been used recently in finding crime suspects, an Appleton vandalism case at the start of the month was solved because of the Flock camera systems. Now, they're not going to work with Flock, but some of the localities say they're working to find a new vendor for the automated license plate reader services. So they don't like how Flock does business on the back end, but they like the automated license plate reader technology. It has helped these localities. Appleton officials say they're working to establish new standards for the ALPR services before they go with new cameras.
0: Sure.
1: Menominee, Michigan, they canceled their contract with Flock this year. Again, Green Bay, one of the few northeast Wisconsin cities to maintain their contract with Flock. Now, not all of the localities say they're actively looking for a new vendor when they say they're done with Flock.
0: Right.
1: But come on, you're looking for a new vendor.
0: No,
1: right?
0: They're looking for a new vendor.
1: I mean, you are.
0: The thing is, the Flock cameras, for those who aren't like aware of what the issue is here, they track, and this isn't hyperbole, every move you make.
1: Well, yes. I mean,
0: every
1: they're
0: single
1: automated move. License plate readers.
0: Yeah.
1: So wherever
0: well,
1: you're driving through, they're...
0: It's not just license plates.
1: Yeah.
0: That they're reading. It's you walking down the street. It's
1: oh, sure. You're going to be captured on all of it. Sure.
0: And they can... They're AI. It's just... It's wild. Exactly. They're more intrusive than you're probably thinking they are.
1: Right.
0: And the way they store their data is leaky, maybe?
1: Which has been the issue for these... police departments in these localities is the storage of the data, the access to the data, all that kind of stuff. They like that it helps them with crime. They like the technology. They don't like the back end stuff.
0: Right.
1: So, yeah, they're going to find new vendors. The technology will be there.
0: Yeah.
1: It's just it's not going to be Flock.
0: Well, Flock off.
1: Flock off!
0: Yeah.
1: Flock you!
0: That's all.
1: Yeah. How have we only just started using that?
0: We should have thought about
1: this
0: four months
1: ago. I know. Sad, sad news. Bonnie Tyler has now passed away.
0: Really?
1: Now, her health had been in the spotlight recently. We've talked about it back in May. She had to be rushed to the hospital for emergency intestinal surgery. That was in Portugal. She was temporarily placed in an induced coma, all part of the recovery process. Statement posted to her official social media accounts reads, Bonnie's family and team are heartbroken to announce that Bonnie unexpectedly passed away last night in a hospital in Portugal as a result of the illness that she was being treated for.

0: Bonnie Tyler. Man, passed away. How's traffic look?
1: Traffic is looking fine right now. Sign up for traffic alerts. Text TRAFFIC to 79489.
0: 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Hoping this one's the biggest and the best.
1: Yo, wouldn't that be awesome?
0: Man, I mean, the amount of money we've raised over the past couple of decades, we'll be talking about that next Friday.
1: Yes.
0: But man, 20th annual Families of Children with Cancer Radiothon, a week from tomorrow. 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Forecast from Fox 11 for today. Partly sunny, chance of a shower, maybe a storm, 78 for the high. Then tonight, mostly clear, low right around 60. Well, you know we love love here at the Morning News.
1: So true.
0: Well, the dating experts, they've revealed the biggest first date mistakes that people make. We'll tell you what those are so you can get a second date. At 7:06.
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11: Another night of explosions in Iran. I'm Chris Foster. Fox News. Strikes have resumed in full force in response to Iran attacking tankers in the Strait of Hormuz. Fox's Alexandria Hoff.
12: U.S. Central Command confirms a second consecutive wave of strikes targeting military infrastructure in southern Iran, also coastal Iran. These strikes have been described as more aggressive than the initial wave, barked by attacks on commercial ships in the Strait of Hormuz. Tehran has responded by targeting neighboring nations, including Kuwait, Bahrain, and Qatar.
11: Sirens have sounded in Jordan as well. A hearing resumed this morning in Utah for prosecutors to present evidence against Charlie Kirk murder suspect Tyler Robinson.
13: As prosecutors argued for complete use of recorded statements from Tyler Robinson's roommate in an interview, defense attorney Robert Novak pushed for redactions to not convict his client before trial.
14: This is another opportunity to violate Mr. Robinson's constitutional rights.
13: Redactions were opposed by a lawyer for the media and by attorney Jeffrey Nyman, who represents the Kirk family.
15: If the evidence is being admitted in this preliminary hearing, it should be made public for the world to see.
13: Prosecutors did agree to some redactions. Day four of the hearing today will reveal how extensive those edits are. Grinnell Scott, Fox News.
11: 33 people are reported injured when a public transit bus smashes into a FedEx store in Pikesville, Maryland.
16: Authorities say several civilian vehicles were also involved, including one that overturned. Rescue crews freed one person that was trapped inside the bus, another from a car, with at least one patient reported in critical condition. Officials declared a mass casualty incident as first responders rushed to the scene. The governor, Wes Moore, says the state's coordinating with local leaders as the investigation continues.
11: Fox's Ted Linder. The Maine State Democratic Party says it'll hold a convention to replace Senate candidate Graham Plattner on the ballot now that he's suspended his campaign after a rape accusation. 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
18: Good morning, I'm Freddie Hammer. An Appleton man has been sentenced to 21 years in prison for a 2023 shooting on West College Avenue. 31-year-old Ferris Robinson was convicted of attempted first-degree intentional homicide and being a felon in possession of a firearm. Prosecutors say the shooting followed an argument outside a tavern, leaving one man wounded in the arm. Robinson will also serve 12 years of extended supervision. Kakana Utilities broke ground on a transformative project that will build a state-of-the-art water treatment system at Treatment Plant 1 on Boyd Avenue. The system employs reverse osmosis, or nanofiltration technology. The enhanced treatment process will reduce water hardness. While this project will lead to higher water rates, the anticipated savings on customer expenses are expected to produce an overall reduction in costs.
19: They should no longer have to buy salt to fill up water softeners. Their water heaters should last longer. They should no longer notice buildups on their fixtures and appliances like they have in the past.
18: That's Michael Avanzi, general manager with Kakana Utilities. The project is expected to be complete by summer of 2028. The field of Democrats running for Wisconsin governor is now down to five. Here's Bob Haig.
20: Wednesday's announcement that Milwaukee County Executive David Crowley is ending his campaign leaves State Representative Francesca Hong of Madison, State Senator Keld Roys of Madison, former Lieutenant Governor Mandela Barnes, current Lieutenant Governor Sarah Rodriguez, and former Wisconsin Administration Secretary Joel Brennan in the Democratic race. Assuming more than one stays in the race, the winner of an August primary will likely face President Trump-endorsed Congressman Tom Tiffany in November. Bob Haig, Wisconsin Radio Network.
18: And Grand Chute has approved a $30 wheel tax starting January 1st. The annual fee will apply to registered vehicles in the town and could raise more than $621,000 per year. More news can be found at WTAQ.com.
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0: Hope your Thursday's off to a great start. Happy Friday Eve. It's going to be partly sunny today. Chance of a shower, maybe a storm, high 78. Tonight, mostly clear, low 60. Then tomorrow, mostly sunny, 82. Saturday, mostly sunny, 85. Sunday, mostly sunny, getting up to 88, according to Fox 11. Rob, how's traffic look?
21: Traffic right now looks fine. Sign up for traffic alerts. Text traffic to 79489.
0: 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Well, you know we love love here at the Morning News.
21: So true.
0: You ever wonder why first dates can feel so stressful?
21: I've never wondered that, no.
0: Even when you actually like the person?
21: That makes it stressful.
0: Dating experts say a lot of us are approaching them all wrong. Here's what they say to avoid. Not knowing what you actually want. If you're not clear on your own deal breakers and your priorities for a relationship, you might miss some red or green flags entirely.
21: Ah. Yes.
0: Red is stop, green is, all right, let's proceed. Experts say chemistry tells you if you're interested, not whether you're actually compatible. Well, yeah. I mean,
21: sure, yeah.
0: Sometimes things get in the way of of the brain upstairs. Talking way too much. Nerves can turn a conversation into a one-person show. Experts suggest a simple fix. If you've been talking for a few minutes straight, pause and ask a genuine question back. If you're self-aware enough to do it.
21: That's the big thing. And also if you're not a narcissist.
0: That's exactly it, yeah. Yes, which you have to realize you are.
21: Uh-huh.
0: Choosing a boring location. Sitting across a table for coffee or dinner can feel like a job interview. Experts say pick something active instead. Mini golf. Go to the farmer's market, you know. When the weather doesn't rain it out.
21: That's so key.
0: Even axe throwing apparently works for some daters.
21: Axe throwing is important, too, because then you can get an analysis of her strength and accuracy, which may come in handy later.
0: Yeah, and she can get an analysis on yours.
21: Exactly.
0: And maybe she's like,
21: sorry, he's just a little too inaccurate for my taste.
0: Yeah, sorry, not coordinated enough for me.
21: Right.
0: Getting emotionally invested too fast. One great date doesn't mean you actually know the person. Experts say it's just one data point, not proof that you found the one. Things can always feel good after a first date. Take a step back. Don't rush. Oversharing way too soon. Be vulnerable. Sure, that's good.
21: Yeah.
0: But dumping your entire life story on date number one could backfire. Experts suggest sharing in layers instead of all at once. So I guess maybe go into it knowing what you'd like to share in that first date.
21: Yeah, right. You know, share in layers.
0: It goes back to not knowing what you actually want. It's all part of the preparation.
21: That's true.
0: You know, figure out what you want to talk about.
21: And what is oversharing but talking too much? See, it all goes together.
0: Playing games after the date, whether it's over texting or overthinking a text delay. Experts say ditch old rules like waiting 3 days. If you like them, reach out.
21: Yeah, the 3 days thing was back when people, you know, had phones that they called people on.
0: Yeah. Well, now it's so much easier just to shoot a text.
21: It's just different now.
0: Well, yeah, sometimes it took you 3 days to get the courage to call and find out what they thought about date number one.
21: If you need courage to send a text message, then maybe this whole thing isn't for you.
0: Well, but it's also what alcohol is for.
21: Some have said that.
0: Yes, that'll give you the courage.
21: Some have said that.
0: Yes. But that's the dating experts and the biggest first date mistakes that people make. Question of the day today. What's the most harmless sounding insult that actually destroys someone's soul? From a first time texter, welcome to the texting family. Being told you were the average kid amongst your siblings.
21: Hey, you know what? You're the benchmark.
0: Scott says you may want to ask for a refund on your education.
21: Ouch.
0: From UP Drivel on the text line. You're dumber than what I've been telling people.
21: Ooh.
0: Stogie Mike says, it's not you, it's me.
21: You know what I like about UP Drivels? If it was, you're smarter than what I've been telling people, right. That's also pretty devastating.
0: I think so, too. What's the most harmless-sounding insult that actually destroys someone's soul? Rob, what are you seeing online?
21: Sam on Facebook says, when someone greets me by saying, how's it going, I typically reply with, just fine until you showed up.
0: Oh!
21: Dan says, I expected more from you.
0: Hmm.
21: Dwayne says, anything said by a British person. That's true. And then Srihari N on Instagram, where you can follow us at WTAQ Morning News, and you should. Everyone is different.
0: Everyone's different.
21: Yeah.
0: Everyone's different. Yeah. Question of the day. What's the most harmless-sounding insult that actually destroys someone's soul? Let us know on the text line, 79489, Facebook X, Instagram, TikTok. It's all a WTAQ Morning News. Apparently, you can't spell Wisconsin right now without cyclosporiasis.
21: Uh-oh.
0: We'll explain after sports.
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25: Good morning, we'll look at sports. I'm John Hensler. Brewers and Cardinals, fourth game of their five-game set in St. Louis on Wednesday. Brewers winners of all three in the series heading into last night. Kyle Harrison on the hill, his final start before the All-Star break, a second straight short start. Manager Pat Murphy said post-game he's been dealing with some soreness in his left elbow. He went four innings, gave up three runs yesterday. St. Louis scored on a couple of RBI doubles in the first inning. Solo shot in the fourth inning gave St. Louis a 3-0 lead. In the sixth inning, a two-run blast from St. Louis off of reliever Jared Koenig put the Cardinals in front 5-0. Brewers got one back in the top of the seventh inning on a Cooper Pratt sack fly, but that was it last night. Cardinals take it by 5-1 final. After the game, Kyle Harrison talked about how he's been feeling lately.
26: Yeah, you know, I'd say been better. You know, something that just I've been battling the past couple of weeks. So yeah, you know, I guess good time for a break, right? So that's the best way to look at it. And I guess sore in the best spot possible that you could be, you know, for the arm. So yeah, you know, take the break and hit the second half, man, running.
25: Harrison falls to 8-2 on the year. Brewers are 58-34 overall. Cubs did win in Baltimore last night, so the lead in the NL Central right now, 6 games entering play tonight. One last game in St. Louis, then on to Pittsburgh for the final series before the All-Star break. Logan Henderson comes off of the IL tonight, a 6:45 first pitch. Also had an injury update on starting pitcher Brandon Woodruff yesterday. He left his last start in Arizona, a short start with that reduced velocity for a second time this year. An MRI did reveal an additional shoulder injury in that throwing shoulder. Woodruff is going to get a second opinion. He is on the 15-day IL currently. In the NBA, Bucks general manager John Horst discussed the Giannis trade for the first time publicly yesterday. He said it was a difficult decision to trade the franchise icon, but everybody in the building is excited about the new era and the hard work it'll take to build the Bucks back up.
4: We are trying to start from a place where we can build, and we're starting from being competitive, being together, you know, getting better, you know, age appropriate, developing guys, and just really trying to identify a style of play and an identity that allow us to do that. But we've got a lot of work to do. We're excited about the work, but that's really what the motivation was going through this.
25: The trade between Milwaukee and Miami became official on Monday. Day off from Summer League today. The Bucks will be on the floor taking on the Heat tomorrow afternoon, a 3 o'clock tip time. I'm John Ensler, WTAQ News Talk Sports.
0: Thank you, John. I'm Matt Z. He's Rob Sussman.
21: Good morning.
0: This is the Morning News. Let's talk about cyclosporiasis, or would you rather I called it explosive diarrhea? Parasitic explosive diarrhea.
21: Yeesh.
0: Yeah, in case you needed another terrible word. Story out of the Journal Sentinel, a total of 35 cases of intestinal illness linked to a parasite that can cause explosive diarrhea. That's been reported so far in Wisconsin, according to the State Department of Health Services.
21: I don't like that very much.
0: Wisconsin is one of the 17 states that have reported cases of cyclosporiasis this summer. The CDC reports 145 cases nationwide between May 1st and June 16th. So this infects your small intestine, usually causes explosive diarrhea that is frequent, sometimes real explosive, the agency says. Now, the 35 cases reported in Wisconsin so far in 2026, sadly, nearly double the count that we had last year. So it's getting worse.
21: That's not good.
0: In total for 2025, Wisconsin reported 62 cases from May to August, which health officials say is when the disease is typically most prevalent. Now, this year, Wisconsin's neighbors also reporting high case numbers, 141 cases in Illinois. And again, this is all what's being reported. People could just have it at home and they don't know.
21: Well, yeah, no, because why would you? I mean, if you have, like, stomach issues, I mean, how many times have you reported your stomach issues to the CDC?
0: 700 reported cases in Michigan. People being a little bit more honest in Michigan for some
21: maybe
0: reason.
21: So, yeah.
0: Actual number of cases nationwide likely higher than the reported figure because some infected people, you know, they recover without being tested or getting medical care, or you know, they just deal with it.
21: So what's the deal here? Why is there so much more of it?
0: That's a good question because they're trying to figure that out. They say reported cases do tend to rise in the spring and the summer. Typically, the disease is not life-threatening.
21: Well, that's good.
0: It's not contagious person to person.
21: Okay. Yeah, that's good.
0: You can't catch it from somebody else. It's only from contaminated food or contaminated water.
21: I don't like that the food and water are contaminated, but you know.
0: Wisconsin health officials believe this year's increase in cases is a result of international travel, with fewer than 10 of the state's cases reported by people that had not left the country. So maybe they just, you know, had some tainted water, some tainted food.
21: Okay, but where is the international travel? Like, where should I avoid going?
0: Now, the number of domestically acquired cases is comparable to what would be expected during a typical cyclosporiasis season. It's the international stuff, they think. They don't have a link exactly.
21: Yeah, is there a country that maybe I should be avoiding that isn't, you know, like the obvious ones, the Congo?
0: The cases, though, we talked about New York City yesterday are exploding, and they're saying it's not their tap water. That's not the issue. They say that's not a problem.
21: And it's not the collapsing buildings.
0: They also didn't believe it was international travel. That's
21: yeah.
0: not what they were seeing in New York City.
21: Right. Right.
0: Something
21: strange,
0: more local,
21: man.
0: There.
21: I don't know.
0: Cyclosporiasis.
21: All I know is that give me COVID-19 twice before giving me this one.
0: Video statement from the roommate and partner of the man accused of killing Charlie Kirk, expected to be played in court today. Police interview with Lance Twiggs as part of the prosecution's case against Tyler Robinson. that's being laid out during a week-long evidentiary hearing in Utah. So we're going to have a video statement from the roommate today.
21: So here's a problem that you have. You want to light a building on fire, but you don't have anything to light on fire in order to throw into the building. What do you do?
0: I'm not wearing clothing? I couldn't light my shirt on fire?
21: Well, no, I suppose you are wearing clothing.
0: Okay.
21: How?
0: But maybe
21: far...
0: I don't want to do that.
21: Well, no, let's just say theoretically you do.
0: Yeah.
21: At what point do you ever, in considering this, do you ever consider cutting off your own penis, lighting it on fire, and then throwing it into a garage to light it on fire?
0: Well, if it's me, never.
21: No?
0: No, never.
21: Okay, well, that makes you different than a man in Indiana.
0: Everybody's different.
21: Yes, an arsonist in Indiana cut off his own penis and then used it to start a fire in a neighbor's garage.
0: Hmm.
21: That's according to police.
0: I've never really thought about the flammability of my Mr. Bojangles.
21: All right. Well, Christopher Pendon, he's 36, of Fort Wayne, Indiana, he has.
0: Is it Pendon or Peendon?
21: Not anymore.
0: Okay.
21: He admitted to police that he gave himself the shaft.
0: He cut it off?
21: Yes.
0: What?
21: Yes. He told police he harmed himself inside of a garage in Fort Wayne by, cutting off the shaft.
0: Yeah.
21: On May 6th, and then poured gasoline on it, and then set it on fire on the floor of the garage, according to court documents.
0: So like a little torch?
21: Yeah.
0: Hmm.
21: Yeah.
0: Okay.
21: When he ran into police later, he claimed he had been slashed in the city's downtown area. Oh, I got stabbed, is what he says to police, for some reason trying to cover up his own mutilation.
0: Sure.
21: For some reason. I don't know if this guy...
0: What did he use to...

0: something else. This guy's been charged with arson, due in court next week.
1: But yeah, I mean, he's guilty.
0: I mean,
1: he's guilty.
0: Yeah.
1: And he needs help.
0: I would say he does need help.
1: Get it, check him in.
0: What kind of...
1: Get him a therapist.
0: What a therapist... How much work can a therapist really do in life, you know?
1: Get him a therapist with a specialty, you know?
0: I'll tell you, Z, we've never had a story like this, and frankly, I don't know if we ever will again.
1: We might.
0: I hope we don't ever have a story like this again.
1: Who knows? Get a penipist. Those exist. Therapist with a specialty? A penipist?
0: Oh, geez.
1: How's traffic look?
0: Traffic's looking good. No issues. No fires to report, regardless of how they were set. Sign up for traffic alerts. Text traffic to 79489.
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2: WBAY reports that Melody Legal is the first person ever to swim the full length of Lake Winnebago, completing the 27.8-mile journey in just under 17 hours. The 59-year-old Delafield native entered the water near the Fond du Lac Lighthouse at the southern tip of the lake at 4 a.m. Tuesday, reaching shore at Waverly Beach in Menasha around 9 p.m. Legal is a former U.S. Masters swimming All-American who has taken on long-distance swims across Wisconsin. She maintained a pace of approximately 2 miles per hour throughout the day with brief stops for food and hydration, and said the Winnebago swim was on her bucket list. Bob Haig, Wisconsin Radio Network.
0: Wow, 59.
1: 27.8-mile swim in under 17 hours.
0: At almost 60.
1: Yeah.
0: Pretty good.
1: Good for you, Melody Legal. Now, growing up in Marinette, my parents' house was not far from the bay. We just walked down the street, hop in the bay, go swimming all day.
0: Yeah.
1: And I often wondered, I wonder if I could swim from Marinette to Door County. I never wanted to do it, though.
0: No?
1: Never actually wanted to try to swim across the bay.
0: How is your swimming? Are you good at
1: it? Well, as a kid, I was a very good swimmer.
0: Yeah, okay.
1: Well, I was a little fish out there. I haven't really done swimming in a while, though.
0: Be honest,
1: I'm not trying to
0: now.
1: Do
0: you think you could have done it?
1: No.
0: No?
1: No. I don't think I would have had the fortitude necessary.
0: You're no Melody Legal.
1: No. First time I hit a current that's pushing me back a little bit,
0: it's
1: nope.
0: Over.
1: I'm done.
0: Turning right around.
1: Hey, put it on your calendars. Join us next Friday, July 17th from 6A to 11A for our 20th annual Families of Children with Cancer Radiothon. 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We do it Friday, July 17th. Cannot wait for that. It all starts at 6. Let's make this the biggest and best radiothon ever. Talk to your friends.
0: Yes.
1: Talk to your family members. Talk to your coworkers. Say, hey, give me your money so we can give it to families of children with cancer. I've done that with my family and friends.
0: It's a good idea.
1: I've sent out the text messages, hey, that time of year again.
0: That's right.
1: I want your money. It's radiothon time, and the Venmo payments have been pouring in.
0: Now, that's what I like
1: yes.
0: to hear.
1: Yes, can't wait to see what the total is this year for the Z's Friends and Family donation. Forecast from Fox 11 for today. Partly sunny. Chance of a shower, maybe a storm. High should be in the upper 70s. Tonight, mostly clear, low down to 60. Tomorrow's mostly sunny, 82. Saturday, mostly sunny, 85. And for Sunday, mostly sunny, could hit 90 on Sunday.
0: I have to highlight a text here from Mark from Menasha.
1: Please, we love Mark from Menasha.
0: Who mentions in regards to the arson story out of Indiana,
1: sure.
0: That's a new definition of hunka-hunka burning love. So there's that.
1: Yeah, I do like that. I do like that.
0: That
1: good
0: is
1: for
0: good.
1: You, Mark from Menasha.
0: Yeah.
1: Good for you. Police in Evansville, Indiana, say a 22-year-old man reached through a Hardee's drive-thru window on July 4th, grabbed about $48 worth of cups, dipping sauces, and candy.
0: Yeah, $48 of cups, dipping sauces, and candy. That seems like a preposterous number of cups, dipping sauces, and candy.

0: then allegedly decided to go for the grand prize, obviously the cash register. Restaurant manager says she was watching the security cameras from a nearby gas station when she saw him practically hanging through the drive-through window trying to reach the register. She then calls the cops. According to the officers, the man first tried to convince an employee he'd already paid for a chicken sandwich. When that didn't work, police say he helped himself instead.
1: Oh.
0: Cash register was too much to carry, so he runs off with the cups, the candy, the sauces. Police catch up to him, say he had slurred speech, bloodshot eyes. Yes, he reeked of booze. He reportedly admitted he took the items because he was, quote, messing around.
1: Well, what other explanation do you have for stealing cups, man? I mean, it's cups from Hardee's.
0: Mess around and get charged with theft and public intoxication is what he found out.
1: How many cups you need to steal for it to be
0: I don't know, man. In music news, it turns out one of the Rolling Stones' biggest hits almost sounded completely different. Find out what Start Me Up almost sounded like. And how long Keith Richards says it took to finish that iconic song, we'll tell you at 7:36.
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5: Good morning, I'm Freddie Hammer. Iran's Revolutionary Guard says it has attacked U.S. bases in Kuwait and Bahrain in retaliation for recent American strikes on Iran. It warned that if U.S. aggression continues, the response will expand to other U.S. bases in the region. President Trump said Wednesday's strikes were retribution for Iran's attacks on ships in the Strait of Hormuz. John Deere owners can now fix their own equipment. Here's Fox's Chris DeMeo.
6: A new settlement between the agriculture equipment giant and the Federal Trade Commission requires the company to let farmers and independent shops fix their own equipment. John Deere has faced complaints for years for withholding software for repairs and forcing customers to use authorized dealers. The company will also have to pay $1 million collectively to five states for antitrust enforcement costs and will be subject to strict compliance oversight. Chris DeMeo, Fox News.
5: Former Milwaukee County Judge Hannah Dugan has been fined for obstructing an ICE arrest. Prosecutors accused Dugan of helping a man avoid custody by directing federal agents away from her courtroom. Despite sentencing guidelines calling for prison time, a judge imposed a $5,000 fine. An Appleton man has been sentenced to 21 years in prison for a 2023 shooting on West College Avenue. 31-year-old Ferris Robinson was convicted of attempted first-degree intentional homicide and being a felon in possession of a firearm. Prosecutors say the shooting followed an argument outside a tavern, leaving one man wounded in the arm. Robinson will also serve 12 years of extended supervision. The Appleton Area School District has a much clearer financial picture for this school year, thanks to its voters who passed a four-year, $15 million annual referendum in the spring. A recently formed committee of the school board has begun planning the next 5 years of school finances, preparing for life after the referendum expires in 2030.
7: A five-year plan gives us greater visibility into the choices that we need to make going forward as a district.
5: That's Financial Planning Committee Chair Oliver Zornow. The planning on the committee includes whether the district would need to go to referendum again, if so, for how much, and a look at other alternatives. Hobart has enacted a one-year moratorium on data center development. The village board approved the pause Tuesday night in a 4-1 vote. Officials say the moratorium gives the village time to study impacts involving electricity, water use, wastewater, land use, and emergency services. Village Administrator Aaron Kramer says a draft ordinance could be ready for review and public input by next month or September. The Green Bay Packers Operation Fan Mail program is marking its 20th season. The program honors a military family before each home game at Lambeau Field. Nominations are now open, and selected families receive four tickets and pregame recognition. And the United States Postal Service will raise the cost of a forever stamp to 82 cents starting Sunday, pending approval by the Postal Regulatory Commission. That's a 4-cent increase. More news can be found at WTAQ.com.
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0: Hope your Thursday morning is off to a fantastic start. Rob, do we have any traffic issues?
1: We do not. Things look fine. 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

0: Oh, what a song from the Rolling Stones, baby. But it turns out Start Me Up almost sounded really, really different than what you just heard.
1: Yeah.
0: New interview with Keith Richards. He says the song Start Me Up actually took them 10 years to finish. A decade in the making before it got to the point of what you just heard.
1: Yeah.
0: He said the band recorded about 100 different takes. The song originally was more like a reggae song.
1: Yeah. Reggae, Start Me Up.
0: Then they finally decided, Richard said, quote, why don't we just play rock and roll? So they did. Richard compared the songwriting process to aging wine.
1: What would that have sounded like?
0: I know. He says it's like wine, good wine. Some of it is better when it's aged. 10 years from start to finish for the song Start Me Up.
1: Well, it's like, they say it's like wine, good wine. Is it like red, red wine? You know, that is a reggae beat.
0: The Stones' new album, they have another album coming, Foreign Tongues.
1: What? They have another album coming?
0: Yeah, dude, drops tomorrow.
1: You gotta be kidding me.
0: Features collaborations with Paul McCartney, Robert Smith, Chad Smith, Steve Winwood. When asked the secret to the band's incredible longevity, Keith Richards, who is somehow still alive at 82 years old, said, quote, healthy living and going to bed early.
1: Yeah, that's his secret. That's his secret for sure. We know that it's actually because you're pickled, Keith Richards. Like, you did so many drugs, it actually gave you eternal life.
0: Yes, he may never die. Start Me Up took 10 years to finish and almost had a reggae feel to it.
1: I heard from a friend.
0: Interesting.
1: One time that drug addiction ends one of two ways. With you getting clean or you dying. There is a secret third way that Keith Richards figured out.
0: Yeah, he's cracked the code.
1: Yeah.
0: Question of the day today. What's the most harmless sounding insult that actually destroys someone's soul? Youper Chris on the text line says, in my most pleasant voice, you have a face for radio.
1: Does that destroy your soul, Z?
0: No, not at all.
1: Or have you heard it enough? That...
0: Yeah. But coming from Youper Chris, we were on a pretty good stretch, man. We were on a pretty good stretch. We met at the farmer's market downtown Green Bay.
1: You guys are working out now.
0: We tossed cornhole together.
1: That's true. You tied with Z.
0: We shook hands.
1: Yeah.
0: We kind of buried the hatred hatchet.
1: Yeah.
0: And all of a sudden, he throws out that insult. Youper Chris just couldn't contain himself. He just couldn't help himself. Couldn't keep it buried down deep. Nope, the hatred has overflowed this morning from Youper Chris.
1: We're back.
0: I see what it's going to be like moving forward. Cancun Kid says, you're not pretty enough to be this stupid.
1: Ooh.
0: Kurt. I didn't expect any of this because your interview went well.
1: Oh.
0: Boss once told me, Mark, you can always be an example of what not to do. Of course, that comes from Mark.
1: Ooh.
0: And Tyler from Luxembourg. Tyler, we haven't heard from you in months and months and months. Welcome back, bud.
1: Yeah.
0: Says you're not smart enough to be dealing with problems with this machine. Also, it's like talking to a brick wall. Yeah. So not good insults. What's the most harmless sounding insult that actually destroys somebody's soul? That is our question of the day. Let us know on the text line. 79489, Facebook X, Instagram, TikTok. It is all at WTAQ Morning News. If you use WhatsApp, they say they've rolled out a major privacy update. I'll tell you what that is after sports.
2: I'm Taylor Riggs, and this is the Fox Business Report.
3: Crude oil prices are narrowly higher. U.S. stock futures are mixed with signs the U.S. and Iran are looking to end the fighting that broke out this week, though the U.S. says it struck 90 military targets last night. Shares of drug company AstraZeneca are down 15% after disappointing results from testing of its new heart drug. Wall Street analysts say AstraZeneca had recently doubled the size of the trial to increase the likelihood of positive results. PepsiCo, parent company of Pepsi and Frito LA is standing by its forecast for this year, though it says its customers' tight budgets because of inflation are holding back growth in North America. Its earnings were up from a year ago, but weaker than Wall Street was expecting. PepsiCo cut prices on Lay's and Doritos earlier this year. That's your Fox Business Report. I'm Jenny Coselda. Invested in you.
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7: Good morning, a look at sports. I'm John Hensler. Brewers and Cardinals, fourth game of their 5-game set at Busch Stadium in St. Louis on Wednesday. Brewers coming off of a win on Monday and a doubleheader sweep on Tuesday. Had Kyle Harrison on the hill last night. A second straight short start for Harrison. Went 4 innings, gave up 3 runs on the night. He did say postgame he's been dealing with some soreness in his left elbow. Brewers down 3-0 in the 6th inning. Cardinals tack on a 2-run shot off of relief pitcher Jared Koenig. That put the Cardinals in front 5-0. Brewers get 1 back in the top of the 7th inning. Cooper Pratt hit a sack fly to make it 5-1. That's as close as the Brewers would get last night, though. They fall by that 5-1 final. After the game, manager Pat Murphy talked about the Harrison short start and some of that soreness he's been dealing with.
8: Yeah, we could have left him. Could have left him in there, but we're thinking about his future and felt a little soreness and we're not going to mess with it.
7: Harrison took the loss. He falls to 8-2 on the year. Brewers are 58-34 with the loss. Cubs did win last night, so a 6-game lead in the NL Central entering play tonight. A 5th game in St. Louis on the way this evening. Logan Henderson makes his return from the IL, a 6:45 first pitch. Had an injury update as well on starting pitcher Brandon Woodruff yesterday. Woodruff left his last start in Arizona with reduced velocity for a 2nd time this year. An MRI did reveal an additional shoulder injury in that throwing shoulder. Woodruff is going to get a second opinion. In the NBA, Bucks GM John Horst discussed the Giannis trade for the first time publicly yesterday. He said it was a difficult franchise-altering decision, but he did talk about the Bucks' vision for this new era of Milwaukee basketball.
9: For us, it was just about the opportunity to build and to again set a foundation. Can we set something in place with a new coach and take advantage of an opportunity to truly build from a place of strength on a roster and a style of play that hopefully makes our city proud and our franchise proud and gets us to the place where we are competitive and we can sustain that competition and that competitive level year in and year out.
7: The trade between the Bucks and Heat became official on Monday. No summer league action today for the Bucks. They're back on the floor tomorrow taking on the Heat, a 3 o'clock tip time on Friday. I'm John Hensler, WTAQ News Talk Sports.
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0: Rob, do you use WhatsApp?
1: I used it a little bit when I was in Ireland, mostly to talk to the engagement photographer I had.
0: Oh, so that's how he liked to communicate.
1: Yeah, Europeans and people outside the United States rely on WhatsApp more than texting.
0: My family members rely on WhatsApp.
1: Yeah?
0: I don't have it. I'm like, hey, just text me, guys. You can just text.
1: Well, it's really the same as text messages.
0: So WhatsApp's new feature lets you skip sharing your phone number.
1: Oh, yeah? It is kind of weird that you had to do that before.
0: Yeah, they say this is a big privacy update for WhatsApp users. Apps are rolling out a new username feature so you can message people without actually handing over your phone number.
1: I think that's good, actually.
0: Signal, Telegram, they've offered that for years.
1: Yeah.
0: I wonder why it's taken WhatsApp so long to catch up to that.
1: Well, because Mark Zuckerberg sucks and he can't figure out how to make something happen.
0: That's true.
1: Yeah, I mean, we figured that out, especially this year.
0: Experts say your phone number is basically a golden ticket for scammers.
1: Yes.
0: Tied to your bank accounts, other personal info. Now your contacts will just see a username instead of your phone number.
1: What a concept.
0: So you could see the phone number on WhatsApp?
1: Oh, yeah. It was the only way to give other people your number.
0: Huh.
1: Yeah. It was the only way to talk to other people is if you had their phone number.
0: Right, but yeah. That gets displayed?
1: It does.
0: Like,
1: jeez. Yeah. Uh-huh, for sure.
0: They say, grab your username as soon if you want it. Plenty of common names already being taken and snatched up. They say, avoid using numbers tied to your birth year or anything sensitive when doing your usernames. That's a big thing for scammers.
1: Oh, sure.
0: This only hides your number from other users. Always keep in mind, Meta's got all that information.
1: Right.
0: You don't know who they're selling it off
1: Look,
0: to.
1: Use something creative that maybe not a lot of people are going to figure out, like your Social Security.
0: Yeah.
1: Throw that up for your username.
0: Why wouldn't you?
1: Yeah.
0: Here's what you do. To set it up, you update your WhatsApp. Then you go to settings. You go to account. And then username. Update WhatsApp. Go to your settings. Go to account. Then to username, and then your phone number won't be displayed.
1: Okay.
0: But, again, Meta still has that, you know.
1: Naturally.
0: If you care about that.
1: Look, they have everything.
0: And if you had WhatsApp, you didn't care about that, so.
1: No, you didn't.
0: There you go. An Arkansas man charged with kidnapping the teen that was pregnant with child in Beaver Dam.
1: Oh, yeah.
0: Has reached a plea deal.
12: 41-year-old Gary Day has agreed to plead guilty to one count of enticement by use of a computer to engage in criminal sexual activity and one count of production of child pornography. He faces at least 25 years in federal prison. A sentencing date has not yet been set. In February of last year, Day and the 16-year-old Beaver Dam girl who met online left the state, which prompted a multi-state Amber Alert. They were found over a month later at a truck stop in Nebraska. Day, meanwhile, also faces state charges in Dodge County, including child abduction. In Madison, Robin Colbert, Wisconsin Radio Network.
0: Day entered his pleas this week in federal court in Arkansas. At least 33 people have been injured in a Maryland bus crash. Baltimore County fire officials say a local commuter bus crashed into a FedEx building.
1: A building?
0: This happened last night in the town of Pikesville. Dozens of people injured, including two who are in critical condition this morning. Officials say seven other vehicles ultimately got involved in that crash. But the commuter bus crashed into a FedEx building last night.
1: Jeez, man.
0: What happened there with the driver?
1: Yeah.
0: Right? I mean, obviously the investigation
1: right.
0: is now in the very early stages. How's traffic on our end?
1: Things on our end look good. No issues on the roads. Sign up for traffic alerts. Text TRAFFIC to 79489.
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1: Well, researchers are looking in to what people are using AI for.
0: Okay.
1: Looked at a data set comprising millions of conversations with an old version of ChatGPT, and what they found was very, very interesting. Specifically, they found one guy who has been spending months and months and months using AI to write a continuous erotic fan fiction about pregnant anime girls.
0: Oh, okay.
1: They say that this is the power user of all power users. Apparently this person was the biggest one that they were able to find, but they looked at 500,000 anonymized conversations in this data set and found that more than a third of them were AI-written erotic fetish fan fiction.
0: Yeah.
1: A third!
0: I'm not surprised, really.
1: All conversations were made up of that. There was a small group, they say, of power users who obsessively used the AI to this end. The average fiction-generating users entered such prompts 42% of the time, and among the 10 most prolific, including this one user, that jumped to 85%. 2% of them, in fact, were responsible for 80% of such conversations.
0: Wow.
1: Yeah. I mean, so we're talking about really, really swaying it. Like, guys who are sitting in their basement
0: and
1: doing
0: it's all
1: absolute,
0: they do.
1: Yes.
0: Yeah.
1: Doing absolutely nothing but generating erotic AI fiction.
0: Hmm.
1: How about that, huh?
0: Yeah. They call them prolific outliers?
1: Prolific outliers! Okay. But, I mean, prolific is the real operative term there. The thing that really gets me about the AI thing, we're always talking about how the government hasn't predicted certain problems that were going to arise from AI. I mean, we're talking about that all the time. Of all the problems...
0: Oh, this was... This was obvious, wasn't it?
1: First thing!
0: Yeah,
1: man. The thing to understand about human beings is that if we can figure out a way to turn something into a sex thing, we're gonna do it.
0: Oh, absolutely. Yes!
1: So how come we had no... How come we're reacting with surprise to this?
0: Try stopping us.
1: I think the only thing that's surprising is that no matter how depraved we think we are, it's worse, you know?
0: It's going to be partly sunny today with a chance of a shower, maybe a storm, high 78. Tonight, mostly clear, low 60. Tomorrow's mostly sunny, 82. Saturday, mostly sunny, 85. Sunday's going to be mostly sunny, high in the upper 80s, could hit 90 on Sunday, according to Fox 11. A week from tomorrow, Friday, July 17th, from 6A to 11, it is our 20th annual Families of Children with Cancer Radiothon. Please join us next Friday morning and give big. Let's make this year's Radiothon the biggest, the best. I mean, it's 20 years in the making, baby.
1: I think it can be done.
0: Yes!
1: It can absolutely be done.
0: The annual Families of Children with Cancer Radiothon next Friday, July 17th, 6A to 11, presented by Nicolet National Bank and American Metal Roofs. 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The store is quietly phasing out two of its Kirkland signature craft beers that people have come to love. They're phasing out the Vintage Ale and the Helles Lager, both brewed in partnership with Deschutes Brewery. Now, Deschutes, it's fantastic stuff. Production's already slowing down. Both beers are expected to vanish from shelves by September or October. Get them now!
1: Wow, why are they getting rid of it?
0: Now, the Helles Lager picked up medals at the World Beer Cup 2 years in a row. Fans online have been raving that it's one of the best lagers you can buy, especially at the price point.
1: Yeah.
0: Now, Costco hasn't given any official reason to ending their deal. And it's not like the partnership was struggling. It actually helped Deschutes bounce back from a rough sales slump, climb into the top 10 largest craft breweries in the country because of the partnership they had with Costco.
1: So what's the deal?
0: Why are they pulling the plug?
1: Yeah.
0: Why are they emptying the keg?
1: What's the problem?
0: We don't really know.
1: Yeah, that's strange.
0: Neither side is saying. But go scoop up your Kirkland signature Helles Lager and Vintage Ale. It's going away. People have been loving this stuff.
1: Have you had it?
0: No, I have not.
1: I've always been curious about it, but my assumption was that it was going to be bad. That was my assumption.
0: I think a lot of people assume that. Oh, it's Costco. It's a Kirkland signature. This can't be any good.
1: Right.
0: It's like going to Aldi and seeing the Aldi craft beer.
1: It's much like that.
0: But as I've been told, I haven't bought them from Aldi myself. They're not actually bad.
1: Really? Okay.
0: Yes.
1: Well, I guess
0: and this
1: I'm
0: is from
1: to...
0: my brothers who drink a lot of craft beer.
1: Well, I guess I'm going to have to reconsider my
0: and because
1: my
0: it,
1: priors.
0: Yeah,
1: here.
0: At the price point, yeah, give it a shot.
1: Yeah. Okay. All right.
0: All right. Archaeologists, they have translated a 4,000-year-old clay tablet from ancient Mesopotamia. According to them, it turns out kids haven't changed all that much over the years. Find out what a young boy was complaining about 4,000 years ago at 8:06.
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16: The fight's back on. I'm Chris Foster, Fox News. There have been flare-ups during the ceasefire with Iran. Now two nights in a row of heavy U.S. airstrikes since Iran targeted commercial ships in the Strait of Hormuz.
17: The U.S. attacks came hours after President Trump declared the ceasefire over in his mind. The United States military says it struck some 90 targets, some near the Strait of Hormuz. An Iranian official accused the U.S. of targeting the area around the country's only nuclear power plant. Authorities in Tehran say 14 people have been killed in the past 2 days.
16: Fox's Jonathan Savage, Iran responds with missiles fired at countries hosting American troops in the region. The Supreme Leader killed on the first day of airstrikes in Iran. Ayatollah Ali Khamenei is buried today after a six-day funeral procession. In Maine,
18: we are suspending campaign operations.
16: Graham Plattner drops out of the Senate race 2 days after being accused of rape. The state Democratic Party has until July 27th to pick a new candidate to face Republican incumbent Susan Collins in November.
19: In an 11-minute video, Graham Plattner remains defiant, saying his suspension should not be taken as an admission of guilt. Instead, he's blaming what he calls the political establishment for pushing him out of the race. He says these, quote, outside forces have used the allegations against him to kneecap his ability to run his campaign.
16: It's Fox's Madeline Rivera. The singer Bonnie Tyler died. She was 75.
20: Total Eclipse of the Heart made her the first Welsh person to top the charts in the U.S. Another 80s hit was originally recorded for the film Footloose. Holding Out for a Hero also appeared in Shrek 2 2 decades later. Tyler, the daughter of a coal miner, was born Gynor Hopkins. She continued touring into her 70s.
16: Fox's Lillian Wu. 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
21: Good morning, I'm Freddie Hammer. The Appleton Area School District has a much clearer financial picture for the school year thanks to its voters who passed a four-year, $15 million annual referendum in the spring. Holly Burr is the district's executive director of finance.
22: We are able to keep programs up and running, staff at the same supported levels that we have been, and looking at moving forward the same.
21: A recently formed committee of the school board has begun planning the next 5 years of school finances, preparing for life after the referendum expires in 2030. The planning includes whether the district would need to go to referendum again, if so, for how much, and look at other alternatives. Under a new settlement with John Deere, Wisconsin farmers will have the right to repair their own equipment or hire an independent repair provider. Attorney General Josh Call says something like this can go a long way in helping the state's farmers.
23: At a time when families across the state and across the country are worried about the cost of living and trying to make ends meet, being able to pay less potentially or being able to get repairs done more quickly so there's not a delay in getting work done, those can make a huge difference.
21: Previously, Deere customers were required to take their equipment into a Deere dealer for repairs. Improving child literacy is the goal of a new initiative from the Brown County Public Library. The new ABC Conmingo ABC With Me program features signs with letters of the alphabet on them throughout the area. Brown County Library Executive Director Sarah Sudgeon says it's meant to spark conversation between kids and parents about learning.
24: One of the best things that we can do for our kids is to talk about those letters. It's really important that as children get ready and really learn the alphabet that they know their letters.
21: The program is a collaboration between the Brown County Public Library, Casa Alba Melanie, and Achieve Brown County. Various organizations like schools, libraries, and museums can ask for the signs to display on their property. A private donor funded the $3,300 project. More news can be found at WTAQ.com.
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0: Hope you're having a great Friday Eve. Partly sunny today, chance of a shower or storm. High 78, according to Fox 11, mostly clear tonight, low 60. Then the weekend, going to be really, really nice. Mostly sunny tomorrow, 82. Saturday, mostly sunny, 85. Sunday, mostly sunny, we could hit 90. Got almost another 2 inches of rain around the Green Bay area. Yesterday,
1: typical Wednesday.
0: 1.95 is the total that Fox 11 provided this morning.
1: Sheesh, man. And, you know, it didn't even really rain, like, that long, all things considered.
0: It wasn't like an all-dayer, but man, when it dumps, it dumps.
1: It sure does, man.
0: Yeah. How's traffic look?
1: Things look on the roads a little bit slow. I-41 northbound, this is going to be in the Nina area past the Breezewood Lane exit. No word on what's causing that right now. We will be keeping an eye on that one. Sign up for traffic alerts. Text TRAFFIC to 79489.
0: 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Serious representation, exceptional results. Archaeologists say they've now translated a 4,000-year-old clay tablet. And they say it turns out kids were kind of the same back then. The tablet, they say, is basically a complaint letter from a boy to his mom. Grumbling that the clothes she's made him weren't cool enough, basically.
1: What the hell, dude?
0: He points out that other kids, their outfits were better. Wonders why, basically. Why do mine look like this? I prefer his. 4,000 years ago, kids were even complaining.
1: Wow.
0: Yeah.
1: I see, I love stuff like this.
0: I want cool things.
1: Human beings have never changed even one time, and I think the Sumerians were maybe, like, the most like us, the guys who were making the clay tablets.
0: Well, yeah, of course we're going to complain about things.
1: There's something that was written on a tablet they found in ancient Sumeria that read, "The dog knows take it, but does not know drop it."
0: Yes!
1: They were the same.
0: Yes.
1: One of the oldest things found, one of the oldest letters found between two people it's called the Tablet of Ain-Nassir. And what it is it is a person who is complaining to a copper merchant by the name of Ain-Nassir that his copper sucks, you ripped me off, I'm going to complain to the king about this, you are a slime bag.
0: Yeah, I mean, it really makes you wonder, how much have we really evolved?
1: Not at all.
0: You know?
1: We had the 4,000 years ago, we were doing the same crap now. We just used little stylus and clay tablets instead of text messages.
0: And slightly different wording for things, you know?
1: Yeah.
0: A little different language.
1: And there are some things that we don't understand.
0: Yeah.
1: Like, the oldest joke ever written is actually like a man walks into a bar joke. It was a dog walking into a bar. A dog walks into a bar and says, "I can't see a thing, I'll open this one." Now, we have no idea what the hell that means.
0: Yes.
1: Yeah. But you can imagine that it would have been really funny. You know, if you were a Sumerian.
0: Oh, wait. Okay, so I just put in other notable ancient jokes.
1: Yeah.
0: Sumerian flatulence proverb, dating back to 1900 B.C., it's recognized by the Guinness World Records as the earliest recorded joke. Rough translation, but something like, "Something which has never occurred since time immemorial. A young woman did not fart in her husband's lap."
1: Now that is like a Sumerian knee slapper. Right
0: there. That's what Guinness World Records recognizes as the earliest recorded joke.
1: We've never changed.
0: Yeah, and we still love potty humor. You know, we still love it.
1: On the wall.
0: Fart jokes have always been funny.
1: On the wall of Pompeii in a bathroom, there's something written, "Defecator, may you have an easy time so that you can leave this place."
0: Well, yeah, I mean, listen, that's encouraging.
1: Yes.
0: That's a great message of encouragement.
1: We should be doing that today.
0: Usually death threats scribbled on the walls of.
1: Yeah.
0: Urinal bathrooms in public places. Jeez. Question of the day. What's the most harmless sounding insult that actually destroys someone's soul? On the text line, "Salty old sailor." So that I can tell you're going to be a special person. Big Dog from Luxembourg. What's up, Big Dog? "You have to be smarter than the object to use it." Tina,
1: my dad used to say that all the time.
0: Tina and Appleton, "May you have the day you deserve."
1: Ooh, that can be tough.
0: What's the most harmless sounding insult that actually destroys someone's soul, Rob? What are you seeing online?
1: Let's see. Anne on Facebook says, "The late classic country singer Ernest Tubb had a TV show. On that show, he would showcase a new performer. At the end of the song, he would always say, 'Well, she's just as good as she can be.'" Always sounded like a veiled insult to me. BT says, "You're about as sharp as the cutting edge of a bowling ball." Carrie H6 on Instagram. Follow us at WTAQ Morning News. "I've always admired how you refuse to let the burden of self-awareness complicate your journey through life." Don't you love it?
0: I do like that, too. This is from a two-time texter now on the text line. "Your hair looks great from the front." Zach the Welder on the text line. "If you were moving any slower, you'd be moving backwards."
1: That's good.
0: Holly simply says, "Bless your heart." Well, bless your heart. Yeah.
1: We love that.
0: Question of the day, what's the most harmless sounding insult that actually destroys someone's soul? Let us know on the text line, 79489, Facebook X, Instagram, TikTok. It's all at WTAQ Morning News. Let us know. Well, the field of Democrats running for Wisconsin governor now down to five. Find out who dropped out after sports.
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7: Good morning. We'll look at sports. I'm John Hensler. Brewers and Cardinals, fourth game of their five-game series in St. Louis on Wednesday. Before the game, an injury update on starting pitcher Brandon Woodruff. Woodruff left his last start in Arizona, a short start with that reduced velocity for a second time this year. An MRI on that shoulder did reveal an additional injury. Woodruff said he is going to get a second opinion. He's on the 15-day IL. That set the stage for last night. Kyle Harrison on the mound. He said post-game he's been dealing with some left elbow soreness. Another reason for a short start last night. Four innings, gave up three runs. A couple of RBI doubles for the Cardinals in the first inning, gave them a 2-0 lead. Solo shot off of Harrison in the fourth inning put St. Louis up 3-0. Sixth inning, a 2-run home run off of Jared Koenig gave the Cardinals a 5-0 lead. Cooper Pratt hit a sack fly in the seventh inning, but that was it for the Brewers last night. They fall by that 5-1 final. After the game, manager Pat Murphy talked about the injury that Harrison has been dealing with.
25: He's not injured. It's just, we don't think. We're just, again, we want to protect him. When we notice his stuff isn't quite as good, and he's not moving the same way, you know, we're going to protect these young starters.
7: Harrison, for his part in the postgame, said he's not too concerned about that soreness right now and is ready for the All-Star break. He falls to 8-2 on the year. The Brewers are 58-34 coming out of last night. Cubs did win in Baltimore, so the lead in the NL Central right now, six games. Back at it tonight, fifth and final game in St. Louis. Logan Henderson comes off of the IL tonight, a 6:45 first pitch. In the NBA, Bucks general manager John Horst yesterday discussed the Giannis trade for the first time.
9: No one's sitting here today and saying that we're a better team today after trading Giannis. That's he's one of the greatest players to ever play, greatest player in franchise history. We've had an incredible amount of success. And as I've said to Miami a couple of times, he's going to have an unbelievable season for them. He's got an incredibly motivated, healthy, focused Giannis Antetokounmpo that I think is going to have an unbelievable season.
7: Horst went on to say that it's going to take a lot of hard work, but there is a lot of excitement in the building about this new era of Bucks basketball. Day off today from Summer League. Bucks back on the floor tomorrow afternoon taking on the Heat, a 3 o'clock tip time. I'm John Hensler, WTAQ News Talk Sports.
0: Thank you, John. I'm Matt Z. He's Rob Sussman.
1: Good morning.
0: This is the Morning News. The field of Democrats running for Wisconsin governor is now down to five.
26: Milwaukee County Executive David Crowley ends his campaign. In a statement released Wednesday, Crowley said it had become clear he would not be the Democratic nominee and that he's focusing instead on his position as county executive. Crowley's departure leaves State Representative Francesca Hong of Madison, State Senator Kel DeRoys of Madison, former Lieutenant Governor Mandela Barnes, current Lieutenant Governor Sarah Rodriguez, and former Wisconsin Administration Secretary Joel Brennan in the Democratic race. Assuming more than one Democrat stays in the race, the winner of the August primary will likely face President Trump-endorsed Congressman Tom Tiffany in November. Bob Hague, Wisconsin Radio Network.
0: We also know that yesterday, Graham Plattner dropped out of the race for Senate in Maine.
1: That's right.
0: New sexual assault allegations. He denies those. We also now know that Senator McDreamy is not a possibility in Maine.
1: No.
0: Because Patrick Dempsey confirms he's not going to run for that seat in Maine. His name has been floated. And seriously floated as a possible replacement for Plattner. Patrick Dempsey, McDreamy from Grey's Anatomy. He's a Maine native. He actually wrote an op-ed. He said, after a lot of thought, he's decided public service is not the right path for him right now.
1: No.
0: Saying he believes he can make a bigger impact through the cancer nonprofit that he runs in honor of his late mother. Well, that's pretty great that he does that.
1: It looks like they're going to have a nominating convention.
0: Yeah, and Senator McDreamy isn't going to be an option.
1: He won't be there.
0: He's out. No Patrick Dempsey running for Senate in Maine. Yeah, they will hold a nominating convention. Formally pick a replacement. It's just Dempsey won't be one of the names.
1: Yeah. Huh.
0: I know. Best looking senator of all time if he would have gone.
1: I mean, well, he has some competitions and he has some competition in that regard, but I would say he would definitely be an immediate top five pick.
0: Oh, easily.
1: Yeah.
0: Easily, and then let the debate begin. But
1: yeah,
0: we can't get to the debate.
1: That's true.
0: Story you can find at our website today, WTAQ.com. A 1-year moratorium on the development of data centers in Hobart is now in effect, following approval by the Hobart Village Board this week. The vote was 4-1. The trustee voted in opposition. She stated that she wanted the moratorium's definitions to be even more restrictive. That's why she didn't vote.
1: Oh, okay. All right. It's not a taking corporate money thing. It's a this isn't strict enough thing. Okay.
0: The moratorium will provide time for the village to draft rules and standards to regulate any such development of data centers in the village. The village administrator said a draft of the ordinance will likely be ready for review and public input next month, maybe September. Village board may extend the duration of this ordinance for an additional 6 months if more time is needed to complete review and adopt a permanent ordinance surrounding data centers.
1: It makes sense to me.
0: But in Hobart right now, 1-year moratorium is what they're going to go with. How's traffic look?
1: Things on the roads are looking fine. Looks like that delay in Nina past Breezewood Lane has managed to work itself out this morning. Sign up for traffic alerts. Text traffic to 79489.
0: 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Serious representation, exceptional results.
1: Well, this one might be too little too late, but amid public backlash over the Meta smart glasses, yes, the ones that can record you.
0: Yes.
1: They have announced that they are updating their glasses with a new feature that disables the camera when it detects that someone has covered up the LED recording light that's supposed to pop on the glasses when it starts recording.
0: When it's in record mode, so that people walking by can see that it's recording and activated.
1: You got it.
0: Not like it was a big blinking light that alerted everyone in the public space
1: right.
0: that someone was recording, but at least there was something.
1: Yes, people were putting tape over it.
0: Oh, yeah.
1: People were drilling into the light to kill the light. They were doing all sorts of things, but apparently the new update disables recording if you have tampered with the LED light at all.
0: Okay.
1: Which is great.
0: Sure.
1: Now, they've previously tried to discourage tampering with the LED light. In fact, blocking the light with tape or other objects right now will trigger a prompt asking users to uncover the recording light, but many modders found ways around that. Meta's vice president of wearables, Alex Himmel, tells The Verge the privacy-focused update was on its way, after launching the cheaper Meta glasses without Ray-Ban branding. The update comes, of course, at a time when they're facing mass criticism online because of their plans to add facial recognition to those glasses, making them even more of a privacy nightmare than they already were.
0: Okay. Looks like Meta has sold about 7 million pairs of these Meta glasses.
1: Yeah, they're kind of, I'm not saying catching on, but yeah, with a certain audience, they are catching on.
0: That's true, and I get,
1: yeah,
0: a lot of people say they're just less clunky than some of the other models, so that's why they're going the Meta route for these.
1: Yeah, uh-huh.
0: 7 million, all right. So, I mean, it's not like they're everywhere, but they're out there.
1: Yeah.
0: They are out there. But people could still walk around with their smartphone and just record everybody they want in public.

0: ones.
1: They are.
0: See, there you go.
1: Yeah, they're the Ray-Ban, they're the metal ones.
0: Yeah, the Ray-Ban branding.
1: Yep.
0: Got that on there.
1: Those are the ones he does. And he does it for, like, station work.
0: Oh, sure. Yeah, of course.
1: To record when the station's out on location and stuff to get footage and things. It's easier for him than doing it with a phone in one hand.
0: Well, I can imagine that's true.
1: Yeah.
0: Yeah.
1: But what else are you recording?
0: Yeah.
1: That's what I want to know. At least he doesn't wear them around the office.
0: Thank goodness.
1: Rob would grab them and smash them.
0: Just bam!
1: Put it on your calendars. Join us next Friday, July 17th, 6 a. to 11. The 20th annual Families of Children with Cancer Radiothon is taking place Friday, July 17th. 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Whatever you can. Tell your friends about it. Tell your family members about it. Tell your coworkers about it. If they've never given before, make them give this year. And I mean make them give this year.
0: You know, take from that what you will.
1: Yep. Yep.
0: Take whatever ideas he just plopped into your head and turn them into a non-criminal, preferably, reality.
1: Yes. Develop a plan of action and make them give this year. Okay? That's it.
0: Yeah.
1: That's
0: just
1: it.
0: Make them.
1: It's the 20th annual Families of Children with Cancer Radiothon.
0: If you're not going to make them now...
1: Yeah. When are you going to do it?
0: Then what's your problem?
1: Do it this year. Next Friday, 6 a. to 11. 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Partly sunny. Chance of a shower, maybe a storm. High 78 tonight, mostly clear. Low 60. Tomorrow's mostly sunny, 82. Saturday, mostly sunny, 85. Sunday, mostly sunny. High should be right around 88. Barrickville, West Virginia. Town of about 1,200 people. Small town, right?
0: Yeah.
1: They just relieved their entire police department of duty days after the police chief himself resigned.
0: Yeah.
1: Let's move to Barrickville. It's a free-for-all. There's no consequences.
0: Yeah, maybe true now.
1: Former chief says he stepped down after a town council member allegedly tried to take direct control over the department. He claims he was told, quote, I am in charge and what I say goes. Something he believed violated state law. Things got messier. The department's sergeant, who briefly took over as officer in charge, says he discovered the evidence room had possibly been broken into. He also claims a council member admitted to taking a set of police keys.
0: Really?
1: What the hell's going on in Barrickville? Shortly after raising those concerns, the entire remaining police force let go.
0: Sure. I can only imagine.
1: Residents have since started a petition demanding the former chief get reinstated. A planned town council meeting meant to address the chaos got canceled, only fueling more questions in that community.
0: So, I used to do news in a couple of real small towns.
1: Sure.
0: And I would cover things that would happen in very, very small towns. And it is amazing some of the people who get elected to office in some of these small rural towns.
1: Yeah.
0: It's like, imagine the dumbest guy you went to high school with having political power.
1: Right.
0: Imagine what that's like. And that is the reality in some of these towns.
1: Now, the county sheriff's office says they will step in to keep responding to calls in Barrickville.
0: Well, that's good.
1: Right. And it's not like there was like 100 members of the police force that just all of a sudden walked out. You know, it's a small staff.
0: No, there's probably three guys.
1: Jeez.
0: In truth. There was a town I went to, and I'm serious about this. The town dissolved. They unincorporated itself.
1: Sure.
0: Because multiple members of the city council decided to conspire with one another to get themselves free sewer service.
1: Oh, man. Yeah.
0: Yeah.
1: The corruption, just that temptation.
0: That destroyed the town.
1: Yeah.
0: There were 80 people in it.
1: Just the taste.
0: Yeah.
1: Just give me a little taste. Some free sewer.
0: And if you don't believe me, Google Mount Union, Iowa.
1: Ooh, okay.
0: I'll name them.
1: That's your homework for today. Yesterday, Milwaukee Bucks general manager John Horst spoke about the trade of Giannis Antetokounmpo for the first time. We'll play that audio at 8:36.
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9: Good morning, I'm Freddie Hammer. Iran's Revolutionary Guard says it has attacked U.S. bases in Kuwait and Bahrain in retaliation for recent American strikes on Iran. It warned that if U.S. aggression continues, the response will expand to other U.S. bases in the region. President Trump said Wednesday's strikes were retribution for Iran's attacks on ships in the Strait of Hormuz. An alleged Minnesota fraudster is added to the FBI's most wanted list. Here's Fox's Jeff Manasso.
10: The FBI adding Fahad Mohammed Noor to its most wanted fraudsters list, saying Noor has been on the run since 2022, accused of helping steal more than $5 million from the federal child nutrition program in Minnesota during the pandemic. FBI Director Kash Patel, in a statement, saying under the Trump administration's leadership with the White House task force to eliminate fraud. The FBI's historic most wanted fraudsters list has already led to the capture of two suspects apprehended out of Somalia in the Philippines. Dozens of people have been arrested, accused, and convicted of stealing hundreds of millions of dollars from government programs. In Minnesota, Jeff Manasso, Fox News.
9: Northeast Wisconsin's corn crop season is off to a good start. On hot days, Brown County Land and Water Conservation Department agronomist Brent Peterson says corn may grow a few inches a day, and that the crop needs about an inch and a half of moisture each week as well.
11: Hopefully we can continue to get those rains. It's getting pretty critical here these next 2 months here in July and August because we've got our biggest uptake of nutrients and moisture, you know, so moisture is a key component, July and August, especially August.
9: Statistics from the U.S. Department of Agriculture indicate 82% of the week's corn crop in Wisconsin is rated to be good to excellent. Grand Chute has approved a $30 wheel tax starting January 1, 2027. The annual fee will apply to registered vehicles in the town and could raise more than $621,000 a year. Officials say the money will be used for road maintenance and other transportation projects. Keep these boating safety tips in mind when on the water. Here's Sean Maloney.
12: The Wisconsin Department of Natural Resources says it never operate a boat after using drugs or alcohol and make sure there's a Coast Guard approved life jacket for every person on board. Check navigation lights before leaving the dock and keep extra batteries handy. Boaters should also monitor weather conditions closely and carry a radio as sudden wind, lightning, and rough water can signal an approaching storm. And before you leave, let someone know where you're going and when you're expected to return. Three children died and several were injured last week when a boat capsized on Lake Geneva during heavy storms. Sean Maloney, Wisconsin Radio Network.
9: The Green Bay Packers Operation Fan Mail program is marking its 20th season. The program honors a military family before each home game at Lambeau Field. Nominations are open now, and selected families receive 4 tickets and pregame recognition. More news can be found at WTAQ.com.
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0: show is flying by on a Thursday. Happy Friday Eve. Going to be partly sunny today. Chance of a shower, maybe a storm popping up, high in the upper 70s. Tonight looks mostly clear, low 60. Tomorrow mostly sunny, 82. Saturday mostly sunny, 85. Sunday mostly sunny and 88. Going to be a beautiful weekend, according to Fox 11. Rob, how's traffic look?
1: Traffic right now is looking fine. Sign up for traffic alerts. Text traffic to 79489.
0: 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Well, yesterday, Milwaukee Bucks general manager John Horst spoke with reporters via a Zoom call about the trade of Giannis for the first time. Horst said there was no real time, no real date as to when they decided as an organization, all right, we got to trade Giannis.
2: You know, we went through an offseason last year, and we believed that we had an opportunity to maximize something together. We went through a trade deadline where we assessed whether or not that was still the case. And we went into an offseason this year where we took the same approach. And this time around, our assessment was the ultimate opportunity we had with Miami was what was best for the Bucks organization now and going forward, and best for Giannis.
0: Horst said they tried to build with Giannis. They wanted to win another title with Giannis. Just didn't work out.
2: This time around, we had something sincerely to compare those options to. And clearly, you know, we made the decision that what we thought was best for us. But again, there's a human side of this and a respect factor of Giannis. What's best for Giannis was to execute the Miami trade. So it was different than years past in that there was truly paralleling paths to really consider against just the all-in and what does it look like.
0: He mentioned the human side of all of this. He then talked about the emotion of trading an icon in the franchise like a Giannis.
2: I don't have the ability to express the emotions of that, like in a call like this. I think wide-ranging, I'm sure, for him. You know, he's way smarter than I am, so he's probably articulated that better. But just a wide range of emotions. Cannot remove yourself from the emotions of these things. I'm a human at the end of the day, and this is a human side of this element into this business, so that's always a factor.
0: He says, yeah, we also get it. No one's lying to themselves. You get rid of a Giannis, you are not going to be a better team in the short term.
1: No!
0: But he says, hopefully, it means more for the long term of the franchise.
2: Can we set something in place with a new coach and take advantage of an opportunity to truly build from a place of strength on a roster and a style of play that hopefully makes our city proud and our franchise proud and gets us to the place where we are competitive and we can sustain that competition and that competitive level year in and year out. And if we're lucky enough, at some point, be in a position to knock on the door and have a chance to win a championship.
1: See, this is good. I'm glad he didn't try to, like, drop some delusional lie. Like, when LeBron James left the Cleveland Cavaliers the first time, Cavs owner Dan Gilbert wrote a letter that said the city of Cleveland, the Cleveland Cavaliers, are going to win a championship before LeBron wins one in Miami. And I'm like, God, dude, even then, yeah. I was mad as hell. I was like, that's a completely ridiculous thing to
0: say. Well, yeah, don't treat your fans like they're idiots.
1: Come on, man.
0: A lot of sports fans are educated fans.
1: I'm like, they might win it now. They might win it this year. Yeah. And then it was the year after that.
0: A Horst says they will welcome Giannis back with open arms when he competes against the Bucks at the Fiserv.
2: As my mentor and friend and boss forever, John Hammond, always says in the NBA, it's never goodbye, it's see you later. And, you know, Giannis will be back in Fiserv soon, and he'll be back in Fiserv multiple times. I know that each and every time, the standing ovation, the love, the respect, the admiration that he gets from this city and this fan base and this franchise will be felt.
0: Then he talked about those four players coming to Milwaukee from Miami in that trade.
2: As a package of competitive, age-appropriate, positional size, high IQ, talented basketball players on both sides of the floor, I think Tyler and Kel and Jaime and Kasperis are exciting for us. You know, you're literally checking kind of four different positions. They are all multi-positional, so I think it spans across the floor in five positions that these guys can play.
0: And we'll see how well they play.
1: I'm glad they're age appropriate.
0: Yeah, it's always important.
1: Yeah.
0: always important in so many situations to be age appropriate.
1: I would say most
0: situations. I mean, it just is.
1: Yeah.
0: It just, I'm glad they keep that in mind when selecting players.
1: Yeah.
0: That was Bucks GM John Horst again speaking for the first time about the Giannis trade. Question of the day today. What's the most harmless sounding insult that actually destroys someone's soul? And Brian, you're right. I could not read yours on the air.
1: Oh!
0: Rob, what do you see it online?
1: Rachel Lena on TikTok. You were so pretty when you were a kid.
0: Aw.
1: Ooh.
0: Aw.
1: Ooh.
0: But what about now?
1: Yeah.
0: But.
1: Yeah.
0: Jeez.
1: Let's see. Jimmy says, any compliment from my grandmother?
0: Oh. You had one of those, Grandma.
1: I've seen those kind of I've seen those kind of grandmas before. I don't have one, but I've seen them. Allie says, "When are you due?" Ooh. Lori says, "Surprises me that I couldn't do better than that." Surprised me that you couldn't do
0: it. Yeah.
1: Right, yeah, that's exactly it. And then on the Instagram page, N54Nazir says, "Oh, you're one of those."
0: You're one of those. What's the most harmless sounding insult that actually destroys someone's soul? That has been our question of the day.
1: Hold on.
0: Wait, do you have another one?
1: Yes.
0: Yeah, share.
1: Pika Playboy on Instagram says, "You look easy to draw." That's awesome.
0: You look easy to draw.
1: You look easy to draw.
0: Huh.
1: No.
0: Could I do it, though? I don't know. Well, are they that easy to draw?
1: If they're that easy.
0: If I can do it?
1: If Z can do it?
0: Man.
1: They're pretty easy to draw.
0: That's been our question of the day. What's the most harmless sounding insult that actually destroys someone's soul? Thanks for sharing your harmless sounding insults this morning.
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5: There was little change in the number of new claims for unemployment benefits last week, down 2,000 for the week ending July 4th to 215,000, slightly less than expected. And continuing claims, those remaining on benefits, rose slightly to 1.81 million. Jobless claims have been remaining in a range, suggesting layoffs remain subdued. However, the Labor Department's June employment report found job growth slowed last month to just 57,000, and though the unemployment rate declined to 4.3%. That was attributed to people leaving the workforce. PepsiCo's recent quarter was mixed. Sales improved globally, but stalled in the U.S. The parent company of Pepsi and Frito-Lay has been cutting prices across its snacks business. That's your Fox Business Report. I'm Jenny Coselda. Invested in you.
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9: Fox 11, the most accurate forecast team in Northeast Wisconsin. 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
10: Good morning. We'll look at sports. I'm John Hensler. Brewers and Cardinals, fourth game of their five-game set in St. Louis on Wednesday. Brewers winners of all three in the series heading into last night. Kyle Harrison on the hill, his final start before the All-Star break, a second straight short start. Manager Pat Murphy said post-game he's been dealing with some soreness in his left elbow. He went four innings, gave up three runs yesterday. St. Louis scored on a couple of RBI doubles in the first inning. Solo shot in the fourth inning gave St. Louis a 3-0 lead. In the sixth inning, a two-run blast from St. Louis off of reliever Jared Koenig put the Cardinals in front 5-0. Brewers got one back back in the top of the seventh inning on a Cooper Pratt sack fly, but that was it last night. Cardinals take it by a 5-1 final. After the game, Kyle Harrison talked about how he's been feeling lately.
11: Yeah, you know, I'd say been better. You know, something that just I've been battling the past couple of weeks. But yeah, you know, I guess good time for a break, right? So that's the best way to look at it. And I guess sore in the best spot possible that you could be, you know, for the arms. So yeah, you know, take the break and hit the second half, man, run.
10: Harrison falls to 8-2 on the year. Brewers are 58-34 overall. Cubs did win in Baltimore last night, so the lead in the NL Central right now, 6 games entering play tonight. One last game in St. Louis, then on to Pittsburgh for the final series before the All-Star break. Logan Henderson comes off of the IL tonight, a 6:45 first pitch. Also had an injury update on starting pitcher Brandon Woodruff yesterday. He left his last start in Arizona, a short start with that reduced velocity for a second time this year. An MRI did reveal an additional shoulder injury in that throwing shoulder. Woodruff is going to get a second opinion. He is on the 15-day IL currently. In the NBA, Bucks general manager John Horst discussed the Giannis trade for the first time publicly yesterday. He said it was a difficult decision to trade the franchise icon, but everybody in the building is excited about the new era and the hard work it'll take to build the Bucks back up.
12: We are trying to start from a place where we can build, and we're starting from being competitive, being together, you know, getting better, you know, age appropriate, developing guys, and just really trying to identify a style of play and an identity that'll allow us to do that. But we've got a lot of work to do. We're excited about the work, but that's really what the motivation was going through this.
10: The trade between Milwaukee and Miami became official on Monday. Day off from Summer League today. The Bucks will be on the floor taking on the Heat tomorrow afternoon, a 3 o'clock tip time. I'm John Ensler, WTAQ News Talk Sports.
0: Thank you, John. I'm Matt Z. He's Rob Sussman.
1: Good morning.
0: This is the Morning News. Everybody remember the woman from the Coldplay concert Kiss Cam?
1: Oh, yeah, of course.
0: Kristen Cabot, former HR exec. She says, quote, "I'm still a hot mess, but I'm better." A year. It's been a year after becoming known as the Coldplay Kiss Cam woman. Kristen Cabot says she's finally starting to move forward after all of that.
1: Well, that's good.
0: Of course, she and Andy Byron, her then boss, go viral. They were caught embracing during the concert on the Kiss Cam at Coldplay. When they quickly tried to duck out of view, the front man, Chris Martin, had joked, either they're having an affair or they're just very shy. Well, then things went viral.
1: Yes.
0: People started digging around.
1: And what they ended up finding out was that both of their marriages had already collapsed.
0: Yeah. Or very close to, anyway.
1: Yeah.
0: Cabot says, "I'm still a hot mess, but I'm better. I made a really poor judgment call in the moment. But she says the backlash became far worse than the mistake itself," adding, "you shouldn't be killed for that."
1: No.
0: She says the online attacks included death threats, cost her the HR career that she loved, deeply affected her two teenage kids. Yeah, but the internet doesn't care about all that.
1: Not at all, no.
0: The threats have finally stopped. She's able to attend their school events again. She's even receiving apologies from people who maybe kind of piled onto the situation.
1: Well, because she didn't do anything wrong. The only thing they did wrong was break the embrace off and try to hide.
0: And act like it was.
1: That was their biggest mistake. They would not have had any problems had they just continued on.
0: Cabot is now advising a nonprofit that helps victims of online harassment, still looking for work, says she'd like to start dating again. Although, you know, she is the Coldplay lady. Although, I don't know. I mean, I think you could probably find someone who's not super familiar with it. Maybe not, though. Who knows?
1: Yeah, maybe. I don't know.
0: She says her goal is for people to recognize her one day for helping others, not for the embarrassing moment on the Kiss Cam.
1: Yeah, that's a big yikes, man.
0: She's still a hot mess, but she's doing better. Maybe don't lead with that on the dating profile. I'm a hot mess.
1: No.
0: Although some dudes are into that.
1: Some are.
0: Yeah.
1: Some are very into it.
0: Some are into that. No prison time for former judge Hannah Dugan.
13: In U.S. District Court on Wednesday, federal judge Lynn Edelman ordered the 66-year-old former Milwaukee County judge to pay a $5,000 fine. Dugan was convicted of felony obstruction for interfering as federal agents attempted to serve a warrant to Eduardo Flores Ruiz at the Milwaukee County Courthouse in April 2025. Flores Ruiz fled and was later taken into custody and deported. Calling Dugan's actions a bad decision in the moment, Edelman did not order prison time or probation. Prosecutors had asked that Dugan be sentenced to between 15 and 21 months. Dugan resigned in January, and just before Edelman imposed her sentence, defended her actions and announced she intends to return to public service. Bob Haig, Wisconsin Radio Network.
1: Rob, how's traffic look? Things look good on the roads. Sign up for traffic alerts. Text traffic to 79489.
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1: Well, if you ever feel like the entire world is insane and that it's impossible for your brain to keep up, you're right.
0: Get off of social media.
1: Well, that actually will only kind of help.
0: But it will help, right?
1: It'll help a little bit, yeah. A new hypothesis published in the journal Behavioral Sciences could partially explain why we feel so much stress, so much loneliness, and so much insanity in the modern world. And the hypothesis is our monkey brains just cannot handle the modern world.
0: Okay.
1: See, more or less, the idea is this.
0: I think we're doing okay, people. I think we're doing all right.
1: I don't.
0: I think we're doing okay, people.
1: Have you?
0: We're handling things.
1: Have you been paying attention to...
0: We get up, we go to work, we do our thing. We're doing all right. We're good. We're good.
1: He cut his penis off and used it to try to light a garage on fire.
0: Sure, one guy. One guy.
1: Well, yeah, but how many other guys are out there doing insane stuff?
0: Who knows?
1: Well, we know. We yeah. talk about them every single day. They're
0: not
1: half
0: that
1: the
0: crazy.
1: Content of the show.
0: Not that crazy.
1: Sometimes worse.
0: Yeah. That is also a very small portion of the human population.
1: See, the idea is this. We evolved to thrive in small, close-knit communities. You know, a bunch of people in maybe a cave system. That
0: sure.
1: was how we came up. But now that we live in giant cities and have huge, sprawling social networks, and half of it's all online, which is something that on the monkey brain side of things, we can't understand online. What do you mean online? You mean there's an entire consequential world that we can't see or touch? Our brains don't get that. We don't understand that, and that's the problem here. Because
0: you don't understand online?
1: No, our monkey brains don't.
0: You don't understand that there are things online and people are on social platforms and you're talking to someone that's probably in a different city than you?
1: I understand it in an academic sense.
0: You understand it.
1: My monkey brain instincts, though, don't. Because the thing is, we evolved so that we could, for example, attune our emotions to other people around us and figure out whether or not that person was trustworthy, or if they were having a problem, how we could fix that problem and how that problem might impact our daily lives. And it also allowed us to figure out what other people feel about certain things. And now that we live in giant sprawling cities with humongous social networks, our monkey brains are going into insane overdrive, and we are taking all of the signals that we're constantly being bombarded by and trying to put that in our monkey brains and have that filter through all of that knowledge. And they say that that just doesn't work, because the massive panopticon of social media means we're constantly mindful of what everyone is doing, and we just can't handle that.
0: Yeah, get off social media.
1: We also can't handle competition.
0: Give yourself a break.
1: Competition is good, but there's too much of it now because you can just go on Instagram and see all the competition.
0: Again, get off social media.
1: But it isn't just a social media thing.
0: Yeah, it's a big part of it, though.
1: It's probably the most consequential part of it right now.
0: Yes, it is. It's the real big change. It's not like we just found out what cities are.
1: No.
0: We've been living in cities for a long time with other people.
1: We have been.
0: Yeah. Get off social media.
1: And maybe that's part of the fundamental problem. Maybe
0: get off social media.
1: Maybe we shouldn't be in cities.
0: Maybe we
1: should be hunter-gatherers on the Anatolian plains again. Maybe that should be us.
0: I hunt and gather.
1: Yeah?
0: Yeah. I drive to Aldi. I hunt for a deal. I gather it. I pay for it.
1: He's still hunting and gathering today.
0: I'm hunter and gathering, baby.
1: You know, it was Plato.
0: Works for me.
1: Plato said we shouldn't have had writing. That writing made us all lazy.
0: Oh, I agree with that.
1: He was right. He was popping off on that.
0: Hey, write this on your calendars, though.
1: No.
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18: Mom, there are 7 continents.
0: Wrapping it up on a Thursday. Rob, what did you learn today?
1: I learned that Patrick Dempsey is from Maine. I didn't know he was from Maine.
0: Yeah. He's also not going to become Senator McDreamy.
1: No.
0: Unfortunately.
1: No, that's not.
0: I learned right now there's a total of 35 cases of intestinal illness linked to a parasite that can cause explosive diarrhea in Wisconsin.
1: Don't get that.
0: Have fun with it, though. That's it. Have a great rest of your day. Back with you on a Friday.
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26: Back to a trickle. I'm Chris Foster of Fox News. Just two now oil tankers are reported to have moved to the Strait of Hormuz today, one of them loaded with Iranian oil, as U.S. airstrikes resume in response to Iran attacking tankers in the strait.
27: Iranian state media reported explosions in southern port cities, explosions in Bashir, home to that massive nuclear power plant complex. Iranian counterstrikes went into Kuwait, Qatar, and Bahrain. Kuwait says they shot down 3 ballistic missiles, a cruise missile, and 10 drones. For the first time now, Iran has fired into Jordan. The U.S. embassy staff was ordered to shelter in place. Jordanians now say they've intercepted some 8 missiles that were fired into Jordan. No injuries from that. Now, this follows a night in which the U.S. fired on some 90 targets that were hit in Iran last night. That's an increase from 80 the night before. Airport runways, missile launchers were among the targets, and we know that a railroad bridge was hit.
26: Fox's Mike Tobin. President Trump's back at the White House after a 2-day NATO summit in Turkey. He flew there on the new Air Force One donated by the Qatari government. He left on one of the old ones.
28: He said the new aircraft was being sent to the UK
2: made a stop at military bases so the soldiers could see it before switching back to it in England, telling reporters they were, quote, on a dangerous plane due to the threat from Iran.
3: I'm number one on their list before you. But if I go, you go. Right?
4: Well,
3: so perhaps someday you want to change professions.
2: The New York Times reports that the Secret Service is said to have asked the president not to use the new jet, fueling questions about the retrofitting of safety measures on it. Tanya J. Powers, Fox News.
26: A man accused of deliberately damaging the D.C. Lincoln Memorial Reflecting Pool pleads not guilty to a charge of felony property destruction. David Hearn's supporters there outside the courthouse is accused of causing more than $1,000 in damage by ripping newly installed blue sealant. He says all he did was touch a chunk that was already peeling. He's 67 years old, a canoe racer in 3 Summer Olympics. I'm Chris Foster, Fox News.
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26: A hearing resumes next hour to decide if there's enough evidence to try Charlie Kirk assassination suspect Tyler Robinson for murder in Utah. Prosecutors today will play video of investigators interviewing Robinson's ex-roommate and romantic partner. Oil prices are about the same as yesterday when there was a spike due to the resumption of strikes in Iran and President Trump saying he thinks a ceasefire is over. Jet fuel spiked too, and fares have already been staying high even after fuel prices went down.
6: Jet fuel prices are significantly down from their April peak, but they jumped 20 cents per gallon, or about 10%, from Tuesday to Wednesday, and that's leading to concerns that airfare could remain high. U.S. airlines spent around $6.7 billion on jet fuel in May. That's about 84% more than May of last year. At the same time, airfare rose a lot, but not nearly as much as the increase in jet fuel costs. Airlines have been trying to offset the jet fuel costs in other ways, like cutting routes, retiring less fuel-efficient planes, and increasing checked bag fees.
26: Fox business correspondent Grady Trimble at Chicago's O'Hare Airport. It's down to 8 teams in the World Cup soccer tournament. It'll be 7 after today.
7: The quarterfinals begin today at 4 p.m. Eastern on Fox as France takes on Morocco. The 2018 champs looking to get back to the semis. Kylian Mbappe has 7 goals in this World Cup so far. Friday at 3 p.m. Eastern, Spain faces Belgium. Belgium eliminated the United States, but will go toe-to-toe with a Spanish team that has not conceded a goal so far. Then a doubleheader on Saturday at 5 p.m. Eastern, England squares off with Norway. Erling Haaland has led Norway with 7 goals, but England's Harry Kane is right behind him with 6. And at 9 p.m. Eastern, Argentina faces Switzerland. Lionel Messi has 8 goals so far for the defending champions. Tony Genualdo, Fox News.
26: I'm watching the Dow's up 62, the Nasdaq's up 172. I'm Chris Foster, Fox News.
0: Hey, it's Matt and Rob. 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
10: 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Plenty to get into. Graham Platner is out. The Democratic Party roiling in certain ways, all of it performative to be sure. The Vice President in Milwaukee, the President speaking in Turkey, and very, very much to talk about on all these fronts, plus more good news to get into here momentarily. But first, we have breaking news.

0: that at 75 years old, Bonnie Tyler has died. This news being reported just minutes ago, coming across on the wires. The singer of Total Eclipse of the Heart, the song you're hearing in the background right now. Of course, I think that was one of her greatest songs, Holding Out for a Hero, another one. The Welsh singer known for that unmistakable raspy voice, the big hit Total Eclipse of the Heart. I have that on, I still have that on 45. So the beauty of the younger generation getting into records is I've recently, on a trip back east, I brought back a bunch of my records that had been stored at my brother's house, and it included a huge collection of 45s. Now, these kids know what a full-size record is, but they're not as familiar with these 45s. So they've been having a fun time kind of looking through them and just looking what's there, seeing in this whole concept of what a single was. You know, we use that because they hear me use that term, right? Oh, that was a great single. But they really didn't understand what that meant for us old folk, that you actually went out and bought a record that had a song on one side and a song on the other side, the B side. But I have the Bonnie Tyler Total Eclipse of the Heart 45. And I got to tell you, I loved that song more than anything because of the emotion that she sang it with. That was what kind of, you know, the first time I heard it wasn't so much that I felt like I was having a total eclipse of the heart or, you know, that I was going through some dramatic love moment in my life. But she just has such power and emotion in her voice when she sings. And really, she brought that to almost every one of her hits, was that raw emotion. Certainly the voice, unmistakable. And the other big one that I always loved was Holding Out for a Hero, which was made, it was already a song, but made famous on the original Footloose soundtrack. That's another great one. And again, she just has such a unique voice. But she has passed away. She died unexpectedly at a hospital in Portugal, where she had been receiving treatment since May. She was taken to the hospital in May for emergency intestinal surgery. I didn't know any of this. Was later placed in an induced coma. Her family said at the end of June that she was no longer in a coma, but remained in critical condition. And she passed away earlier today, or at least the announcement came earlier today. Born Gaynor Hopkins, that was her real name, Gaynor Hopkins in Skewen, Wales. She first went to international fame with that voice, that very unmistakable voice, with the song It's a Heartache, and of course Holding Out for a Hero, Total Eclipse of the Heart, which spent 4 weeks at the top of the Billboard 100 in 1983, which was just yesterday, if you ask me. That's all I'm going to tell you. It just happened. That song, Total Eclipse of the Heart, not only sat at the top of the Billboard charts for 4 weeks, it saw a resurgence in both 2017 and 2024, helping to surpass, the song to surpass 1 billion streams, and the iconic MTV era music video also crossing the 1 billion view mark. That's pretty amazing when you consider, again, the international language, right? Some people say mathematics, music as well. She's survived by her husband, Robert Sullivan, and who's a former Olympic judo competitor. They have been married since 1973. So may she rest in peace. I, for one, I loved her music, loved playing. I played it for a while on the radio. But that particular 45, Total Eclipse of the Heart, if I could hold it up for you to see on the radio, I will just tell you it was well worn. It was, and it's an original. I don't know that it makes it worth anything special at this point, but I bought that when that came out, and I've never replaced that one. There's other 45s. You know, records get scratches. They get warped. I learned when I was a young DJ, DJing in bars, and back then we did records still. I've told the story. I remember the first time the guy I DJed with, his real name is not a stage name. His real name was Glenn Frey, but he was not a member of the Eagles. Just in reality, he actually looked more like Travis Tritt than Glenn. He really did. He looked a lot like Travis Tritt. Really nice guy, Glenn Frey. But he's the guy that hired me to this company, and he came to the bar one night that I was DJing at just to hang out and talk, and he's like, hey, have you used any of these yet? And he shows me a CD. And I'm like, no, I mean, I've heard about it. And he's like, oh, it makes it so much easier to cue up the music. And now, back when CDs first came out, they had technological issues. Some of them would have what were called blank spots. And so you'd play it a number of times, and then it would just, you know, 10 seconds, 3 seconds of the song would just kind of disappear. It had to do with how they lasered the CDs in the beginning. And I infamously said, yeah, I don't think those will ever catch on. So 14 months later, when we had no turntables, and all we had were CD players, but anyway. But anyway, when I learned as a young DJ doing that job, the mistake of leaving your records in the car overnight in the summertime and not waking up early in the morning, sun beating down on the car, and half your collection is now warped. And you have to, yeah, it looks exactly, looks like a wave. And now you have to go out and replace a bunch of your records. That one I never had to, that did happen to me more than once. But I did have to replace a bunch of them throughout the years, but I still have my original Bonnie Tyler, Total Eclipse of the Heart. So she is no longer with us. May God rest her soul. I'm sure if you have any memories of the songs, feel free to share them on the text line, 888-737-1737. It's one of those ones, not only was it kind of, when I saw the new, you know, saw the story, it just kind of hit you a little, because I lose track of time, and what I mean by that, I'm in my early 50s now. As I've said, I mentally think I'm still about 19. I'm physically 90. But either way, I mean, I'm still my early 50s. But you tend to, with things that are part of your life but are not, you know, necessarily family and friends, people you interact with, music, musicians, you tend to have them, you hold them in a spot where you last thought about them. So I don't really think about Bonnie Tyler a lot. I did during the 80s when I played her music, even in the 90s. But so that's the Bonnie, you know, Bonnie Tyler, as far as I'm concerned, is still whatever she was, 30, 40 years old, when she was singing those songs for the first time. And I saw her, you know, on MTV or wherever it might be on the different late night shows. You just kind of lose track of it. Then fast forward 40 years, now they're 75 years old and they're dying in a hospital. And you just kind of, what was it? And you just, you know, you're shocked, right? Like, just, I mean, it makes sense, because if I'm in my 50s, obviously she can't stay in her 40s or her 30s, whatever it was when she first did that song. But you just, at least for me, you just don't, your brain doesn't work that way. They're just kind of frozen in time until the story breaks, and then you're like, wait a minute, she can't, oh, wait, she is 70, you know, because you just start doing the math. I mean, if I'm 53, she's 22 years older than I am. So, I mean, it makes sense, because in the 80s, actually, I can tell you, she would have been, so she was in her 30s when those songs hit. So, you know, again, you just freeze them in time, but they're living and breathing just like the rest of us, and they're not immortal, and the great Bonnie Tyler is gone. So there we start the hour. Now, I do have some good news in this hour. The Justice Department, and this is, I think, excellent news. We've been talking about the need to pass the Save America Act, the simple fact that, we're all good. Something fell, that's all. Sorry, it just looked like we were under attack. The need to pass the Save America Act and the importance for election integrity. And, of course, we're getting little to no cooperation, certainly from the Senate. Not all of it, but John Thune and the leadership and others. So it's good news when you hear from Harmeet Dhillon, Assistant Attorney General for Civil Rights, sent letters on Tuesday of this week after the U.S. government conducted reviews that found tens of thousands of non-citizens have made it into state voter rolls. And the DOJ has prosecuted a handful of foreigners who voted in federal elections illegally, including an Australian citizen earlier this week. So in anticipation of the upcoming 2026 midterm elections, a very pointed warning has been sent out through Harmeet Dhillon, the Department of Justice, to all 50 states and their election administrators. It says, Dhillon told Just the News, every person who votes illegally that cancels your or my vote is one too many for me, and I think it should be for every citizen because it's a sacred right. The letter gives states 5 days to explain how they will comply with federal voter eligibility laws and identify what steps they will take to maintain, quote, clean voter lists, end quote, that remove non-citizens before Election Day. The letter reads, any election officer, including the chief election officer of the state, who knowingly retains non-citizens on the state's SVRL or facilities non-citizen facilitates non-citizens in receiving and casting ballots could be subject to criminal liability. That in a letter sent to Michigan Secretary of State Jocelyn Benson. This warning, of course, comes after President Trump and his administration have made renewed efforts to get the Senate to pass the Save America Act. Remember, he still has not signed the Housing Affordability Bill because he said, I'm not signing it until we get the Save America Act. Dillon has said that her office had listed criminal punishments written into federal election laws, such as the Voting Rights Act, the Help America Vote Act, and the National Voter Registration Act. Speaking to Justin News, she said, look, I don't want to scare anybody, but if that's having the impact of fear, that means that some people are worried and that they're actually violating the law and we want them to stop. I hope no prosecutions are necessary. Dillon said that in states cooperating with the DOJ to clean up their voter rolls, the DOJ had discovered hundreds of thousands of dead people on the voter rolls, as well as tens of thousands of non-citizens on the voter rolls, neither of which, by the way, should be on any of the voter rolls. If you have hundreds of thousands of one, tens of thousands of another, that is more than enough to throw an election. You know it, I know it, and every liberal knows it as well. So it's very good news. Again, this is where I want to point out to you, one of the aspects of President Trump and how he does business that I think is very important is that he pushes on the main front, Save America Act. He has any number of ancillary approaches to try to secure these elections and make sure they're truly transparent, fair, free, and that only American citizens are voting. And while he's getting all kinds of jammed up with the Save America Act, it's not stopping him from making sure that in every avenue that they can, they're doing everything they can to tighten up these election integrity concerns. Now, it doesn't mean it's perfect, but rather than always go out, well, they're not doing enough, pay attention and look at all the things, at least this president and the people that he's put in place, whether it be Harmeet Dillon or, say, I don't know, Sean Duffy over at the Secretary of Transportation, whatever it might be, he's handpicked people that understand they have a mandate to institute policies that put America first, that make America great again, and that deliver on his campaign promises. And the people he's put in those positions, by and large, are doing an excellent job.
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3: Did you know nearly 20,000 baby boomers enter retirement every single day now? It's one of the largest retirement waves in American history. Most of us spend 30 or 40 years learning how to save for retirement, but what about the next challenge? How do you actually spend that money throughout retirement without running out? The answer starts with understanding three major risks. First, inflation, the silent force that steadily reduces purchasing power year after year. Second, healthcare costs, a major wild card that Medicare just doesn't fully cover. 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

Well, hello there, and welcome, Joe Giganti. 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Now, of course, I spoke about it briefly in the first hour. I am going to talk about the Graham Platner thing. It's a story. It's a big story. I guess part of it is, I'll get into it later in the show, because we know the story. We've seen this before. We saw this with Swalwell. We saw it with Kamala Harris. We saw it with Joe Biden. And it's just the Democrats doing what they do. Now, I don't think he's innocent by any stretch. And we'll have the sound where he says, look, the timing of this is kind of sus. I mean, it is, because the bottom line is, they were willing to go along with it as long as they thought he wasn't going to be a problem for them. A problem if he gets elected, a problem if he isn't electable. When he became a problem, he got in the way, they took care of him. Instead, I want to start on a happier note. Now, you may recall earlier this week, we had Kevin Hermaning in the studio talking about his run for the 7th Congressional District. Now, Kevin, we've invited him back. He's agreed to come back, because one of the things that I've had his supporters call, and I was able to ask him directly, one of the things that is interesting to me, and I had one of his supporters texted and said, you didn't give him a chance to tell us more about his platform. He could have brought up his platform at any time. He was the one that obsessed over wanting to be very passive-aggressive towards his opponent, Michael Alfonso, who I have endorsed. That is not a hidden fact. And I didn't endorse him for any other reason than the fact that I think he is the best candidate in the race. That doesn't mean I think Jesse Eben or Kevin Hermaning are bad people. I just think Michael Alfonso is the best person in the race to win. And yes, I am going to call people, as I always do, call them out. When you sit there and insinuate that he married a girl just because her dad is a prominent conservative, I find that horribly offensive and distasteful. And it's uncalled for. Because the simple fact of the matter is, if you know 2 minutes, 2 seconds of Michael Alfonso's story, as it goes, the woman of his dreams, the woman he loves, they grew up together. And I don't think when he first saw her across the playground, you know, in fourth grade or whatever it was, and he's like, huh, I'm going to marry her one day so her dad can help me become a congressman. It's an absurd.

0: Third comment when you understand the history of how they've known each other. And I'm not going to let it go by because there's really no point in that. There's nothing to be gained. Now, one of the issues, and this is why I invited him back, is Kevin Herman does not have an issues page, and I find that odd. And a matter of fact, his supporter that thought I wasn't kind to him in that last interview said, you know, you didn't let him give his platform. And I said, well, why doesn't he put his platform on his website? And that same person came back and said, well, do the Green Bay Packers give away their playbook? So wait a minute, you want me to give him a platform to speak about the issues, but you don't think he should have the issues on his website? Make that make sense for me. That's the kind of illogical thing that I will call out. That's what I do. Not because I'm against one person or I think somebody's bad, but if it makes no sense to me, I don't think it's going to make sense to you. So I'm going to ask the questions. And if I don't get an actual answer, I'm going to keep asking the question until I get the answer. Well, one of the questions was the Trump endorsement. That was a big piece of contention. When we get back from the break, I think we can put it to rest once and for all.
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3: Stocks open mixed. Investors appear to be mostly shaking off the latest developments in the U.S.-Iran conflict. Brent crude is little changed from yesterday at $78 a barrel. West Texas Intermediate at $73. The latest reading on the job market suggests little change. The number of new claims for unemployment benefits declined by 2,000 to 215,000. PepsiCo's recent quarter was mixed. It was selling more zero-sugar beverages outside the U.S. And in the U.S., it lowered snack prices to attract customers on tight budgets. PepsiCo shares down nearly 5%. Chip stocks open mixed. Nvidia open narrowly lower, but Micron Technology is up more than 6% after revealing plans for more U.S. manufacturing. That's your Fox Business Report. I'm Jenny Coselda. 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

0: Well, hello there and welcome. Joe Gigante, your regular Joe. 888-737-1737 is the number. Now, as I mentioned a moment ago, we've been following the 7th Congressional District race in the state of Wisconsin. Mike Alfonso has been endorsed. I endorsed him. President Trump has endorsed him. A number of other people have. He's facing, I mean, there's technically, four other candidates. There's really only two other candidates in the race in any meaningful way, Jesse Evan and Kevin Hermanning. Kevin Hermanning was with us. And we got into a bit of a circular logic debate because he was insinuating that the only reason that Michael Alfonso got President Trump's endorsement, I mean, I guess it wasn't really insinuating it, he said point blank that his father-in-law, who is Secretary of Transportation, Sean Duffy, and the former representative from the 7th Congressional District, that he was, I think he said at one point, he was in the Oval Office, and that's how Trump endorsed him, and he accused Sean Duffy and Michael Alfonso of being part of the swamp, to which I inquired, so wait, is President Trump part of the swamp because he endorsed him? Because Hermanning had said he wanted to go to Washington to help drain the swamp as President Trump wants to. And I pointed out that I think that he hired Sean Duffy to help drain the swamp, and by all evidence, he's certainly doing that. And he maintained that the conversion to the swamp came after the endorsement. The endorsement was before Hermanning was in the race. And essentially, he was insinuating the president had been duped and that he didn't understand that he endorsed the wrong person. And I did point out to him that he was re-endorsed in the spring, and he said he hadn't seen it. Well, yesterday, Vice President J.D. Vance was visiting the 128th Air Refueling in Milwaukee. He was doing an event exposing, because, man, he's the fraud czar, so he's out there exposing fraud, in this case, fraud going on in the state of Wisconsin. He covered a whole host of issues, but I think he put to rest any question that the endorsement of Michael Alfonso was some passive event that occurred because of some backroom deal, and that the president and his administration had been caught unaware or in some way were under the false impression that Michael Alfonso would be the MAGA candidate who would carry that agenda forward, and that they just didn't know the full landscape that was involved. Because, after all, how could that be true and the vice president say this yesterday?
1: If you want somebody who ensures that whether you're rich or poor or black or white, public safety should be the God-given right of every single American, that you ought to be able to walk down the street without the fear of being mugged, that you ought to be able to take your family to a nice dinner downtown without having your car jacked, if you believe in basic public safety for all of us, rich or poor, then send Michael Alfonso to Congress. Don't send the crazy person running against him.
0: I mean, I think that's pretty clear. I think it by the way, Michael Alfonso was in the audience. He was sitting there when he said it. Look, you can vote for whomever you want. I've never seen anything different. I just want to put to rest the lies, the innuendo, and then I think the unconscionable disrespect of questioning why someone's married. I find that last part to be very distasteful. I think it really is beyond the pale and uncalled for. I mean, I could question then why Kevin married his late wife. I mean, I don't know that there's any untoward reason, but why not just make one up if that seemingly is the acceptable way to do business nowadays? Now, if you want to have issues with somebody, take issues with their stances. Take issues with what they say and what they stand for. On that front, Hermanning said they're not very different at all. I can't know for sure because Hermanning doesn't post his issues, whereas Jesse Evan and Michael Alfonso both have. So, again, but there should be no question if President Trump, and for that matter Vice President J.D. Vance, know who Michael Alfonso is, have made a willful decision to endorse him, and do not view him as part of the swamp. Otherwise, again, I can tell you because I've been to events with President Trump and with other members of his administration. If there's somebody present that they are not simpatico with, they don't get mentioned. Sometimes it's considered very poor form. But the bottom line is with President Trump, and let's be clear, when J.D. Vance was in Milwaukee yesterday, he was speaking in persona Trump. He was there as his vice president delivering a message that the president wanted delivered. So let's put that to bed. Let's not have any more discussion about it. Let's not pretend there might have been a different outcome had the endorsement been done at a different time, because this is now the third time that endorsement has been offered, and it's very clear and it's very unequivocal. Now, the vice president talked about a number of things, including the simple fact that having grown up with Democrat grandparents, he was, as many of you know, he was raised in many ways by his grandparents. And look, my parents were Reagan Democrats. They came into the Republican Party with Ronald Reagan's presidency. The fact of the matter, there's a lot of Democrats that fall under that. And the vice president said, my grandparents wouldn't even recognize this party today.
1: And I know beyond a shadow of a doubt that if Mamaw and Papaw were alive today, they would not recognize the modern Democratic Party in 2026. They would not recognize a party that tries to send your money to illegal aliens instead of our hardworking seniors who earned those benefits and ought to have access to them. They would not recognize a party that raises your taxes so that we can give more money to the fraudsters, and they would not recognize a party that rewards the fraudsters rather than sending them to prison.
0: Now, I think that's pretty clear. Once again, I got to say, one of the things I love about J.D. Vance on the stump, although I think he has to, I've told Charlie, he has to master the 30-second soundbite. Most of his are about 55 seconds to a minute, and that's my only, I know I'm being nitpicky, but as a radio guy, you want your soundbites to be closer to 30 seconds than a minute. But either way, he is so articulate, he is so to the point, he speaks clearly in language everybody can understand, and you're never left wondering. Now, when I got into the show today, we had a text message that had come in late on the show, I think either very late during the show or perhaps it was right after the show. I have to look at the timestamp to, it was last evening. So actually, yeah, it was after the show from one of our great Merry Band of Regulars, someone that's been a great listener of the show really since the very beginning. So I always appreciate Bronson sending stuff in. And he had sent a breaking news bulletin about Xbox CEO Asha Sharma has announced that they're firing 3,200 American employees. Sharma, who was appointed by Microsoft CEO Satya Nadella, has also reportedly filed for thousands of H-1B visa hires this year. So this has been an issue where the H-1B program, like so many things, are being readily abused on the regular. Certainly under other administrations, that abuse was not only tolerated, but under the Biden regime, it was encouraged. And as Bronson rightly points out, he says, while thousands of American workers are being put out on the beach, not in a good way, Microsoft is still pushing to bring in foreign workers to replace them. And he's absolutely correct for being alarmed. I appreciate him sending it in. It's almost, Bronson, like the vice president knew what you were thinking and understood your concerns and my concerns when he spoke yesterday in Milwaukee.
1: We have a program called the H-1B visa program. This goes to show how broad-based the fraud tax force is. We're fighting for your taxpayer money, but we're also making sure that fraudsters don't take advantage of these visa programs. Now, why does this program exist? This is a visa program that was set up to ensure that if you are a brilliant technology person or a brilliant scientist or a brilliant doctor, you could come to the United States and get access to this visa program. But you know what's happening way too much? Is that big corporations and fraudsters overseas are using this program to undercut the wages of American workers.
0: Right on time, right on point, there's Vice President J.D. Vance addressing the very concern that you have, and by the way, you're by no means alone. A lot of us don't want to see these programs horribly abused as they have been. But it's not just that he sees it. As I said earlier in the show, there's by no means a perfect administration. You know why? Because there is no perfect administration. And there are some things we'd all like to see done different, maybe better, whatever it might be. But they are trying and they are giving every best effort to find all of the cracks in the dike and repair them. Here's the vice president saying, look, we don't just see it happening. We're cracking down.
1: So you know what we're doing in the Trump administration? We're saying no more. If you are trying to take advantage of that visa program, you are not allowed in to the United States of America. Today, I'm proud to announce that the Federal Department of Labor has started dozens of subpoenas and investigations into foreign fraudsters who are trying to take advantage of the H-1B visa program. Here's a simple principle. Ladies and gentlemen, American jobs ought to go to American workers and not foreign fraudsters, and the Department of Labor is fighting back against it.
0: God bless them, because this is the kind of thing that has not been done and needs to be done. It does. Now, on that on a kind of related note to what the vice president's talking about, this is not H-1B visa territory, but it's a tangential of all the ways illegal aliens, foreign workers, the whole lot that we're being taken advantage of. Now, I mentioned this yesterday and a little earlier. I just want to quickly bring it into the mix of things. Governor Greg Abbott has directed the Texas Health and Human Services Commission to launch an immediate and thorough investigation of Mission Regional Medical Center. Why? Because they have been posting billboards in Mexico, you know, the other country, advertising, quote, birth packages in South Texas. This is to profit off of birth tourism that grants U.S. citizenship to a child born on our soil. Herein lies the problem with that Supreme Court decision. Governor Abbott said, quote, birth tourism is an illegal practice that exploits the extraordinary hospitality that the United States and Texas offer to millions of foreign travelers each year. Thousands of foreign travelers come to the United States under false pretenses to give birth and secure citizenship for their children. HHSC, that's Texas's Health and Human Services Commission, must investigate the hospital, a facility it regulates, for any violations of state law and contractual obligations. These billboards have since been now removed by Mission Hospital. But it says on the billboard, it says the Women's Center at Mission Regional Center, big letters, birth packages in South Texas, natural birth, $3,950. C-section for the low price of $5,525. Now, when you consider the millions of dollars of benefits they could be entitled to through that birth tourism, to say nothing of the way they can usurp and overturn our sovereignty through essentially legal voting rights, that's a bargain. You don't think that there's people, China and others, that would put up that $5,525 or that $3,950, whichever it might be, to secure those votes, to secure those citizens that they can utilize against us? It's disgusting. And frankly, I think they should lose their license. The problem is, this may be one of the main hospital facilities for that region. So at the very least, the leadership should be removed and new leadership brought in. These are the consequences of bad decisions, of misapplications of the law, and abuse of our rights. And for this matter, the 14th Amendment. Now, the Vice President didn't speak about that directly, but he did speak about, again, other abuses that we're seeing. And, yeah, I mean, make it clear. The average, and they said this is targeted to Mexicans because it's in Mexico. Well, actually, the billboards were in Spanish and in English. They're targeting more than just Mexicans. And let me tell you, the average person taking advantage of it are not paying for it. This is being paid for by the cartels, by the governments, by, again, you look at China, Iran for that matter, North Korea. There's any number of countries and governments in these countries that would be more than willing to pay for this and cover the tab because it gives them something they want. And meanwhile, who pays for the immediate payment? That's the other thing they should check, by the way. They should check if any of the birth tourism people that paid money or their, you know, their people paid for them. See if those are also being billed to Medicaid. Because I guarantee you they are. Which is enough. So you not just have the illegality of birth tourism, this idea you're encouraging people to come to this country under false pretense, that's what makes it illegal, so they give birth to their child, get lifelong benefits, plus obviously the ability to vote and other access to American citizenship. But if they're double billing, right, if they're billing the government, the federal government of the United States of America, for even a Tylenol, that's another form of fraud. And they should absolutely be prosecuted for it. It is untenable. It is unsustainable. And you cannot tell me, anybody on the left that pretends that this was the intention of the 14th Amendment, that strenuously argues that this is what the intent of it, and that this is in some way respectful of our sovereignty and our Constitution, really, there's really only one of two options. They are possibly the most plug, stupid, ignorant person in the world, or they are so blinded by their hate of this administration and this country, they're willing to pull it down into the drain, or some combination of both. I think it's probably mostly a combination.
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0: hello there and welcome, Joe Giganti. Here with the Joe now, Vice President J.D. Vance, speaking of Milwaukee, Wisconsin, pointed out they were the location was not by accident. They've got a $6.5 billion fraud case that they're pursuing, the federal government is pursuing in Wisconsin. He pointed out part of the challenge to all this is the lack of cooperation from blue state governors. We're more purple, but nonetheless, we've got the skeleton on wheels there, the one that you had to put a mirror in front of his nose to know if he's alive, Tony Evers.
1: If you are administering a program collecting billions and billions of dollars and you don't check whether the people you're giving that money to are actually entitled to it, that is a complete scam that's being perpetrated on every single person in this room. So what we've asked the governor to do is just give us the data so that we can check whether you've got illegal aliens on your food stamp rolls, and he's saying absolutely not. And I think the only plausible explanation for that is that he cares more about protecting illegal aliens than he does the good citizens of Wisconsin. It's a scam, and it has to stop.
0: Yeah, it absolutely does, which is why we need Tom Tiffany for governor. He wasn't quite done, the vice president.
1: Here's the crazy thing. Ladies and gentlemen, we don't have two parties that disagree about tax policy or regulatory policy. We've got a party that is fighting for fraud and a party that is fighting against fraud. And I don't know about you, but how about we give more authority, more power, and more influence to the party that is trying to save your money and send the fraudsters to prison? That's all we're trying to do.
0: Amen, brother. Perp walk, prosecute, prison time, each and every time. I agree.
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8: Show the proof. I'm Chris Foster of Fox News. Charlie Kirk's widow Erica is asking a judge to make public evidence presented at this week's hearing to determine whether Tyler Robinson will be tried for her husband's murder. She says she and Charlie's parents in the courtroom are prevented from seeing everything. And that hearing is resuming now, and the court will hear on tape from Robinson's former roommate and romantic partner, Lance Twiggs.
9: The prosecution plans to play a pre-recorded law enforcement interview with Twiggs, offered in place of Twiggs appearing in person at this preliminary hearing. Yesterday in court, the defense asked for large chunks of the Twiggs interview to be redacted, and Judge Graff agreed. The defense argues if all of the Twiggs video is played, it will impact Robinson's right to a fair trial.
8: Fox's Matt Finn in Provo, Utah. With airstrikes resuming in Iran, Iran's military is back to launching attacks at neighbors hosting U.S. troops, Bahrain, Kuwait, Qatar, and Jordan.
4: Hostile aircraft have entered Jordanian airspace. The Jordanians say they shot down some 8 missiles. U.S. Embassy staff there was ordered to shelter in place. No injuries. The U.S. hit multiple targets, including bridges on rail lines that the U.S. says were used by Iran to transport weapons. U.S. Central Command says some 90 different targets were taken out in Iran last night. 80 were hit the night before. Now, Iranian state media reported explosions in southern port cities. Explosions in Bashir, home to that massive nuclear power plant complex. The U.S. says the targets were on the coast. The power plant was not hit.
8: Fox's Mike Tobin. Home sales are down. They're more expensive than ever.
10: The National Association of Realtors says existing home sales declined last month, down 2.4%. Home prices rose to a record, and mortgage rates were higher. The U.S. median sales price rose in June to $440,600.
8: Fox's Jenny Casola. Palm Beach International Airport in Florida becomes Donald J. Trump International Airport today, with the FAA transitioning the identifier code from PBI to DJT. 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
12: 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Heroes like U.S. Army Sergeant William Bernard McKenna, exposed to burn pits. McKenna later died from T-cell lymphoma, leaving his wife, Dina, and 2 daughters. Tunnel to Towers honored Sergeant McKenna. 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
8: Democrats in Maine wait to find out who their new Senate candidate is.
13: Shortly after Maine Democratic Senate candidate Graham Plantner's campaign suspension, several potential candidates expressed an interest in the race, including a former congressional staffer, former gubernatorial candidate, and the director of the Maine CDC. Plantner's announcement came after intense party pressure when rape allegations against him surfaced. Following an emergency Wednesday night meeting, state Democratic Party leaders said they voted to hold a special 600-person nominating convention to fill the vacancy. Maine law dictates a July 27th deadline to replace Plantner on the ballot. The Maine Senate race is closely watched as the Democratic candidate will face incumbent Republican Senator Susan Collins. Tanya J. Powers, Fox News.
8: There's only one candidate to be the next British Prime Minister. Andy Burnham's the only person nominated to replace Keir Starmer as leader of the ruling Labour Party and the nation. Starmer's resigning under pressure from members of his party. Burnham, the former Manchester mayor, is expected to take over in about a week and a half. A manhunt after 2 murders in Washington State is over.
14: A person of interest on the run after a double homicide in Washington State is dead. Shot and killed in Seaside, Oregon by police who've not yet released what led to the police shooting, which remains under investigation. 24-year-old Hayes McLeod, who police believe to be armed and dangerous, was suspected of being linked to 2 murders early Wednesday. The first, a 35-year-old man inside a home in Puyallup, Washington. The second victim, found a short while later in Tacoma, he had multiple gunshot wounds and was pronounced dead at the scene. Investigators don't have a motive, but say the murders appear targeted and involve members of the same family. Lillian Wu, Fox News.
8: That's that the U.S. soccer star Christian Pulisic fractured his right leg during the team's World Cup loss to Belgium. A SpaceX Falcon 9 rocket launched into orbit for the 36th time this morning. The record is 39 by the Space Shuttle Discovery. I'm Chris Foster. This is Fox News.
15: Hey, it's Matt and Rob. We want you to join us on Friday morning, July 17th from 6 to 11 for the 20th annual Families of Children with Cancer Radiothon on WTAQ. 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
19: 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Without the cape, we're the superpowers, not even a sidekick. Heck, we don't even have fancy gadgets. This is just Joe and his trusty microphone, made in the USA. This is the regular Joe Show.
0: Well, hello there, and welcome, Joe Gigante. Here, Regular Joe, here with you on this third hour of the Regular Joe Show. On this edition, you can be a part of it. 888-737-1737 is the number. 888-737-1737 is the number to call or text. 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One of our great Mary Bandit regulars sending me a funny meme. It's one of those ones, picture on top of a picture. The first picture shows a cartoon character reading a book with the caption, "How to Become a Better Stock Trader." The next piece of the visual shows that person looking like they're reading in the book, and it says, "Tip number one, get elected to Congress." You know why it's funny? Because it's true. Anyway, welcome. You can be a part of it. Joe Gigante, your regular Joe. 888-737-1737 is the number to call or text. Emails to Joe at RegJoeShow.com. Chuck wrote in earlier in the show, I was talking about, and we were comparing Oklahoma to New Mexico. Oklahoma adding more recess time. New Mexico's solution to troubled youth, given particularly drug-addicted youth. Now, tell me what's wrong with giving drug-addicted youth $750 a month. Direct deposit into their accounts. I wonder what they're going to spend it on. Take care of the munchies? Anyway, but there's just one piece of it. We'll get into this hour. There's a few other stories out of New Mexico that kind of tie into some of these other topics that I've got before me, including these efforts in other states. We've heard about, was it Washington State? Where was the, was it one of the West Coast? Is it Oregon, Washington State? And you had, I think it may have been Oregon. I do remember. There's like two or three counties that wanted to defect on the, they were on the border and they wanted to switch states. They're like, we're done with this. We can't take it anymore. Well, apparently that's not just happening on the West Coast any longer. If I recall, I'm almost positive it was, I think it was part, it was like the northeast tip of Oregon, because they wanted to go to Idaho. And I'm almost positive it was northeast tip of Oregon they did. Well, there's another state where they've got, this case, seven counties trying to get out. They're like, we can't take it anymore. And it's, all I'm going to say is they're not just losing their football team, possibly. They could be losing some of their citizenry if they have their way as well. Now, we try to start each and every hour with some good news, no matter what's going on. And I think we'll, I tell you, I'm going to start with the story. We'll get to the good news, because the good news is going to tie into one of the less than stellar news stories. Now, first, I'd mentioned this earlier. Out of New Mexico, you have a face-off between the federal government trying to continue to build our border wall and officials out of the state of New Mexico and the Catholic diocese there. At issue is a statue that has been erected on a hill going back to 1933. Father Lourdes Costas apparently gazed from his window one morning in 1933 and envisioned a monumental construction at the mountain summit. After early excursions and placeholder crucifixes were placed there, the Diocese of Las Cruces purchased the land for the state of New Mexico. Since they installed a statue, the site has drawn swaths of Catholic pilgrims to make the five-mile climb to its peak. Now, at issue here is in the border wall that they're trying to construct, they want to put the wall it doesn't go, because it's at the summit of a mountain. The wall's not going to go through the summit of a mountain. That's not how that works. But it's going to be close to it. They want to build the border wall along the southern edge of the property that's owned by the Roman Catholic Diocese of Las Cruces. And the church has refused to allow it. The government announced May 1st that it will use eminent domain to seize roughly 14 acres, offering $180,000 for the property. Now, eminent domain is a real legal process that exists. Sometimes there's legitimate reasons, sometimes less legitimate reasons. Now, they don't want to take down the statue. They don't want to mar the statue. This is on the far southern edge of the property line itself. So, in other words, not in any way interfering with where the statue is and where pilgrims go. Because, of course, the southern edge is going to be where? On the border with Mexico. And who knows? I guess, you know, it's a five-mile ascent, so you probably can see it over the border wall no matter what. Now, according to Democratic officials in the state, who have been joined by some Democratic officials from the Catholic Church, yes, I said it that way on purpose, this is in some way going to destroy the pilgrim experience. Diocesan lawyers wrote in a recent legal filing, the erection of a border wall through or along this holy site could irreparably damage its religious and cultural sanctity, obstruct pilgrimage routes, and transfer sacred space into a symbol of division. Now, here's the problem I have with this. We're not talking about the mountain itself, where the actual pilgrimage site is. Let's be very clear. The southern edge of that property means that it is a great distance away from where the actual place of worship is. And if having a wall a great distance away from the place of worship, Catholic worship, would irreparably harm its cultural sanctity, its religious and cultural sanctity, well, then they should probably take the wall down from around the Vatican. Because the Vatican has a wall around it. And it is a much more significant place of religious and cultural sanctity in the Catholic Church. Yet it has a wall around it. Nobody argues that that wall obstructs. Now, what's interesting is that they say that it could obstruct pilgrim routes. Well, here's the question. If the pilgrims are coming from another country, we had damn well better obstruct those routes. As the Catholic Church has taught, we have a right to our sovereign borders, and our sovereign borders need to be and should be enforced. If people from Mexico want to come to this holy site, guess what they have to do? They have to come into the country legally and then do it. It doesn't suffice for a bunch of illegals to say they want to go give thanks to God for being able to get into the country legally and soak up money from the American taxpayer. That does not count as religious sanctity, no matter how much they want to spin it. Now, again, this is the thing they do. This is the, again, it's very, as a Catholic, it's very frustrating. Because it really, when you get into this, you have the church in some ways, not the church official itself, like, you know, coming from the very, it's not an ex cathedra statement, but you have what is clearly stated and written in the Catechism of the Catholic Church, which is the guide for all Catholics. You have the very clear notions as set forth in the gospel, and then you have members of the church, some clergy, some lay people, that abuse it and try to use it as a cudgel against an administration they don't like and a border wall they've never welcomed. And then they accuse us of being abusive to faith. The fact is they're using faith as an excuse to attack our own sovereignty. The only way this border wall gets in the way of pilgrims coming to see this site is if the pilgrims are trying to get there illegally. And the last time I checked, we don't have to entertain that nonsense. Now, so you have, this is down in the same state, I mean, Las Cruces, a little different part of the state, but still, Albuquerque, let's give the drug-addicted teenagers a guaranteed minimum income for a month, and that'll stop the violence, and plus we'll give them some psychological counseling. Let's not have a border wall. And then you have this quick story, tangential. The New Mexico Children, Youth, and Families Department, the CYFD, is facing accusations that he refused to take responsibility for a runaway teenage boy, despite knowing his location, including after he was shot and wounded while he and other supervised teenagers were playing with firearms. What goes wrong when you put people's lives in the hands of the government? What could possibly go wrong? I'm not going to bore you with every detail of this story, but it's outrageous. This 16-year-old boy, identified only by the initials NH in a lawsuit, was removed from his mother's custody, but later ran away from his foster care back to her home. This created, of course, a custody gray area of where should he really be. But the CYFD didn't do anything about it. They knew about it. They knew where he was. They didn't list him as a runaway. They didn't cut him off from resources his family said they needed. And this led to a terrible situation where they're playing with firearms and he gets shot and wounded. But yes, let's battle the federal government. New Mexico's top priority should be battling the government over our border wall. Now, speaking of the borders, as I mentioned, seven more counties, are considering leaving Democrat-run Illinois, trying to create a new state. Voters in seven Illinois counties have a chance to join 33 others that approved of referendums to consider forming a new state apart from Cook County. Now, Illinois is one of these states, not unlike California, where there's an argument to be made that there's more than one state there. California could easily be three states if it was divided. And if you look at kind of the difference between Northern, Central, and Southern California, there are vast differences, not just in the political makeup, but even in the culture and the heritage. That is not unlike Illinois, where you have Chicago, right? Cook County, Chicago, these areas that are deep, deep blue and running their best to be the next communist nation. And then you have the rest of Illinois. And the rest of Illinois is tired of paying for the sins of Cook County. So you have this situation where they're trying to get out. Measures will be on a ballot this November for Coles, Gallatin, Hamilton, Henderson, Macoupin, Monroe, and Saline counties. State Representative Brad Holbrook, a Republican from Shelbyville, said citizens are frustrated with what's happening in Springfield, the capital. They don't see that anything's going to change for the positive. And when I speak about that, you know, it's the Safety Act, it's the Protect Illinois Communities Act, the other social issues, Holbrook told the Center Square. He said that the governor, J.B. Pritzker, has added over 60 taxes, new taxes, in just 8 years. Quote, billions of dollars have been transferred from citizens, from businesses into state budgets, or into the state treasury, and people are tired of it. I put this under the good news. Now, to tie into the good news, though, if they're successful, I think here, where we originate out of the state of Wisconsin, we should be able to deport people from this state, terrible liberals from this state, that are trying to drag our state down into what's left of Illinois, primarily Chicago. And the first person that I would suggest that we deport would be former Wisconsin judge Hannah Dugan, who, of course, has marred her entire career by trying to protect illegal aliens. She was finally sentenced, and sadly, she will not be sent to jail, as she should be. She's been fined $5,000, and the judge said he cited her otherwise law-abiding life in issuing the sentence. Dugan, 67, was convicted of felony obstruction in December. That is good news. The sentencing, not so much good news. So I guess if we can't send her to jail, if these guys are able to break away from Illinois, start their own better state, then I think since we kind of sit where we do on the map, I think it only makes sense that the Wisconsin legislature should pass a law that we can now deport terrible, horrible Marxist liberals from the great state of Wisconsin into what's left of Illinois. After all, they'll need the voters early and often.
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3: 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What's going to happen is legislatively, then our elected officials are going to have to get creative on finding additional financial resources for that.
1: Get the latest on what's happening in your backyard at the top and bottom of the hour.
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0: Well, hello there and welcome, Joe Jagans. He's Rick of the Joke. Now, I want to get back to, I promise, I'm going to talk about Blattner. I mean, what are you shocked to find out? I'm glad that he stepped away. I mean, there's part of me kind of wishes he didn't. I mean, it pure entertainment value. I mean, he thinks he's on a mission from Baal. And the Democrats think they're going to somehow hold it all together. It's just fun to watch. I mean, let me be honest, it's like kind of going by the train wreck, right? You kind of have to look. But the president, first before we get there, the president, while in Turkey, has made clear he's at his wit's end with Iran. This isn't shocking to many of us or surprising. We were at our wit's end with Iran probably before he was. I give the president credit for his patience, his willingness to seek peace. But I think he's trying to make abundantly clear the jig is up. And I think that's not a bad thing at all. Cut 21. First, he starts with a reporter asking a typical mainstream media question.
1: The Iran war seems to be a strategic dead end for you. Why are you apparently unable to end the Iran war?
2: So I think we're doing just the opposite. The Iran war has been a tremendous military success. And, you know, I can only answer the question by saying they're not going to have a nuclear weapon. I think it's been, I was there for one reason that Iran cannot have a nuclear weapon. I call it, we denuclearized Iran, and that's happened. They will never have a nuclear weapon. That stuff is so far down under a mountain. It's a granite mountain that collapsed on top of it. Take months to get it out. I think it's a tremendous success, Iran. And you see the oil prices are lower than they were when I started. And people like to say that, but look, they have no military left. Their air force is gone. As I said, their ships are gone. 159 ships are gone. They're at the bottom of the sea. Their radar is gone. Everything's gone. So when you say not a success, it's a tremendous success. The fake news likes to say how well they're doing. They're doing terribly.
0: So there he begins. Then the question becomes, do you want a deal? He said, you know what? I don't know. I think that time may be gone.
2: Based on their actions over the last week or two, they're not doing a service to the people. And I think more than anything else is I got to know them. And I'm not sure I want to make a deal with them. We can play games, but I'm not sure I want to make a deal. Let's just finish the job.
0: So you go from the president talking about it in Turkey. The vice president addressed the same topic when he was in Milwaukee yesterday. And honestly, it sounds to me like he was saying what I've been saying. If you want to be the religion of peace, stop killing people and blowing things up.
3: The basic deal that we cut was, we'll lift our blockade if you stop shooting at ships. But if you shoot at ships, we are going to punch back, and we're going to punch back harder than ever before. That was the deal. They said they would stop shooting at ships. And what happened 24 hours ago? They started shooting at ships again. Now, they were good. They were well-behaved for about a week. But then they started shooting at ships. So the deal is very simple. If they shoot at ships, we're going to knock the hell out of them, and it's that simple, and that's the basic way it's going to work.
0: Now, over the past past two evenings, we've hit about combined roughly about 150 different targets. These were not random targets. One of the things that's very clear the military is trying to do is to blind them from being able to know when ships are moving through the Strait of Hormuz. There is very clear method to what's going on. They are taking the initial steps to make sure that Iran cannot hold the Strait of Hormuz hostage in any way, shape, or form.

0: at the end of the day, as I said yesterday, I think the president is realizing, or has realized, I mean, to be honest, he probably realized this the whole time, but he had to at least go through the exercise of trying to seek peace. That the only final victory, the only way this will be fully done, is when the entirety of that leadership, that small percentage that's running the company, a country, is no longer in existence. And then the people of Iran will have a real chance to rebuild their country and to live in peace with them, amongst themselves and the world.
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2: I'm Jerry Willis, and this is the Fox Business Report.
3: Stocks turned higher after a mixed open, though investors are monitoring tensions between the U.S. and Iran. Crude oil prices are little changed from yesterday. Brent crude at $77 a barrel, West Texas Intermediate at $72. PepsiCo shares down nearly 5% after it reported a mixed quarter. CEO Ramon LaGuardia says currently its customers are buying fewer snacks as they pay more at the gas pump. As a result, even though it's seeing more shoppers, they're not buying as much. He says PepsiCo will continue trying to win back shoppers by cutting more prices. There's a disappointing reading on the housing market for June. The National Association of Realtors says existing home sales declined last month, down 2.4%, and home prices rose to a record. That's your Fox Business Report. I'm Ginny Coselda. Invested in you.
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0: Well, hello there and welcome. Joe Giganti, your regular Joe here with you. 888-737-1737 is the number to call or text. Emails to joe@regjoeshow.com. Want to go to the phones here? We've got Mike hanging on the line. Mike, welcome to the regular Joe Show. Appreciate you listening today and being a part of the show. What do you got for me?
1: Hey, Joe. That Hannah Dugan situation, lack of sentencing, I would call it, I guess.
0: Yeah,
1: proves a two-tier system that's still in place.
0: Well, it begs the question. I mean, it's very hard to find judges that are tough on judges, just in general. I mean, I'm not saying it makes it okay, I love the fact that they say, he says in this decision, well, I'm citing your otherwise law-abiding life. Well, first of all, we don't know that that's necessarily the truth here. I mean, if she's willing to do this at 67, right? She's 67 years old. She's at kind of the twilight of her career. I don't think this is like a new development in her personality. If anything, I think it would be worthy of looking into some of her other cases and finding out just how law-abiding she might have been. But when you give her the slap on the wrist that you do, it basically sends the message that if you're, if you're of a certain political persuasion, you're going to get away with this.
1: Yeah, I mean, you got videotape.
0: Yeah.
1: Jeez. What else do you need there, Judge?
0: I mean, here's the thing. They did find her guilty, right? She was convicted of the felony conviction. So that, I mean, we can take that small victory out of it, right? We have that much. But where it failed is really in the sentencing. Again, a $5,000 fine. I'm sure the Monaco Brewing Company or one of these people, they'd easily write that check in a heartbeat for her. Sure she has the money, but if she didn't...
1: George Soros.
0: Right, exactly. They're going to take good care of her from that point of view. But it just makes it very clear that you can get it. Like you said, it's on video. There's no contesting what she did, even what she said. I mean, they've got email transcripts, other things where she made clear that she was going to... This is the kind of behavior that she supports. So, again, without a sentencing, I agree, it really is. And, again, we see this time and again, the two-tier system where if you're a conservative, they'll throw the book at you for little to nothing.
1: Yep.
0: You might not have done anything, but they'll throw the book at you. If you support illegal immigration, you support the woke left Marxist mindset, well, you can pretty much walk on water at that point. And it's a sad statement because it does a grave injustice, not just on this case, but really the whole judicial system. Because now you have to question if she's no longer a judge, but this judge that made this decision, how's it, what's his record look like? What's his record going to be going forward in terms of how impartial will his justice really be?
1: Yeah. So did she get disbarred? I forgot.
0: She resigned. She stepped down and resigned.
1: She did.
0: So she can't be a judge again. She voluntarily took that smack on the wrist.
1: That's right.
0: But, sure. But here's the other side of it, Mike, and I appreciate the call very much. There's the appearance that she's had some loss. But not being a judge, even if she's disbarred, doesn't mean people can't pay you, say, $25,000, $50,000 to come speak to their group, to come speak to their legal convention, whatever it might be. Maybe you get to become a visiting professor of law at different colleges. I mean, again, the left is very, very good at taking care of their own. So I don't think she's going to want for much in the sense that I'm sure she'll have a very steady income. She's not going to be ostracized from legal circles or anything else in Milwaukee or, for that matter, in the country. And she essentially gets the walk. I mean, she has the conviction, which I will take, and that's a good thing. But there's no real teeth to it, obviously. Even the fine of $5,000. I mean, I remember talking once many, many years ago to a wealthy person, and he talked about the group he was with and the people other wealthy people that are philanthropists, that when they give somebody $5,000, money, that's like kindness money. And I said, what does that mean? I don't understand. And he said, well, it basically means we may or may not really fully understand what it is you're trying to accomplish, but it kind of sounds good to us. And we're just going to give you $5,000. So you'll go away. Basically, like to us, we can make that $5,000 donation. It's not going to hurt us. And if it helps you, great, go on with your life. Well, it's the same kind of thing. If it's $5,000 fine, is that really going to jam her up? I mean, it's Is she going to be, you know, being a barista at the local Starbucks now because she's got to come up with that $5,000? It's nothing to her. It's essentially, it's not even a slap on the wrist. It's like making her pay for her own pedicure. I mean, that's about all it is. So I agree with you, Mike. I appreciate the call very much. Appreciate you being part of the Regular Joe Show. Now, we do have another last little piece from our vice president I thought was excellent news. Again, hammering home that which is of great importance, including election integrity. And he said, you guys want election integrity? That's easy. I can give you the prescription how we can solve all the conversations about stolen elections and whether or not we have election integrity. We're just going to do a few simple steps.
2: There's, of course, this big debate about how much election fraud happens in the United States of America. You guys know my views. We're not going to settle this here. First of all, any election fraud is too much election fraud in the world's greatest and oldest constitutional republic. And number two, if Democrats want us to stop talking about election fraud, I make them a simple deal. Pass the Save America Act and get voter ID, and we'll stop talking about election fraud.
0: Amen, brother. This goes back to 2020. So let's do a full forensic audit, and then we'll put to rest. Because my thing is, if we do a full forensic audit, something that's never been done, not just in the state of Wisconsin, but in the country, on the 2020 elections, if we did a full forensic transparent audit, and it didn't demonstrate that there had been fraud in a stolen election, I'd be the first one to go, okay, we've got an answer. Notice how they never want to do that. And they say, he said, look, pass the Save America Act. Have voter ID nationwide. We'll stop talking about it. Seems simple enough to me. Now, one person that won't be concerned about the elections too terribly, Graham Plattner. He made his own coffin. Now he's lying in it. He started yesterday with his little social media video. Remember we told you, they said it'd be by the end of the day. And sure enough, right on time, early last evening, he released his video proclaiming his innocence.
3: I think as many of you know, over the past couple days, I have faced some very serious allegations. And I just want to make it clear, this is all false.
0: Of course.
3: The things that have been claimed did not happen. It's not real. It has placed an immense amount of weight on me. As I think about what needs to happen now.
0: So, as you can see, he's starting to struggle with the words. And I said, what would you do if you were in my position?
3: Amy and I are regular people.
0: Don't use that word.
3: We were not looking for this experience. We were not looking to get into politics. We had no desire to run for office. I just want you to think about, like, what you would do as a regular person in a position where a much larger world, large forces, were working against you personally to accuse you of the worst thing that a person could do, and it was not remotely true.
0: I can tell you what I would do. If somebody was saying that I had committed, if they accused me of any terrible thing that I hadn't done, I would defend myself vigorously, especially if they accused me of rape. I wouldn't just say, okay, I'm giving up. Okay, I didn't really do it, but I'm going to let you tell the world I did it, and I'm going to walk away because I don't want everyone to think I'm a rapist, which walking away makes you look like a rapist. I can't speak for you and Amy, and how dare you use the term regular? How dare you? Don't do that. I forbid that. But how do you, they accused me of being a rapist, so what can I do? Fight back. I thought you were the tough guy. I mean, Amy already went out public and said, you know, it's okay that you're sexting people because you're under a lot of pressure. Maybe that's all you needed to tell people. You're still under a lot of pressure, so sexting wasn't enough, so a little bit of rape. Just to quell things. Just take the edge off a little. I mean, I'm sure you can make a good story out of it. Now, he pointed out rightly, I mean, again, this one thing doesn't cancel off the other. So this is happening at a very specific time because they're trying to obviously get me off the ballot. Well, no one's arguing that. And we've talked about it. I mean, it's a combination of things. You're dropping in the polls. You've become too nuclear to some degree. And there's a bit of the old guard trying to fight back against the upstarts on the Marxist side. So, I don't disagree with him at all. But he did say they're trying to crush our movement in Cut 4.
3: It's not the false allegations, though, that have brought us to where we are. It's the fact that they are being used by the political establishment to put structural pressure on us. We live in a political system that is not built for normal people. It is a system that is built structurally to make sure that movements like ours cannot flourish. That if they begin to succeed, they can be crushed.
0: Now, there's a certain truth in what he said here, but not in the way he thinks he was telling the truth. He's right. This constitutional republic was designed in such a way to absolutely crush the rise of Marxism and all of its dirty stepchildren, socialism, communism, whatever ism you want to put it there. It's absolutely designed to crush any effort to let those evil forces take over our country. Now, that's not who was fighting back in this nomination, of this effort for him to run. He wants to couch it. Look, the bottom line is the Democrat machine has shown itself time and again. It will take out its own mercilessly when it feels like it has to. So from that point of view, that's where he's applying it. True, they'll take him out. Whether they deserve it or not, whole different story. But the part that he's talking about that he didn't say explicitly, but he's right about, is the American way of government, the small R Republican form, Constitutional Republic, is anathema to Marxism. So it is designed to crush any such movement. Now then he complained he didn't want to get the Kamala Harris treatment, which he is. Let's just put it that way. He went on to say that he's dropping out because, well, the establishment doesn't like me. It's not because of anything else. Here's what he had to say, cut 6.
3: We believe that for the movement to continue, it can't be me. And for that reason, we are suspending campaign operations. This is incredibly difficult because I know that some will think it's an admission of guilt, and it most certainly is not.
0: But it is.
3: We're not doing it because of the allegations. We're doing it because of the structures that are being taken away from us by those in power.
0: Uh-huh. In other words, the fact of the matter is, the allegations are so credible, you're not even fighting them. It's not about the structures, it's about the fact that you have no safe quarter. Now, again, I'm not saying the Democrat Party's on the moral high ground, anything but. But this is also a monster of your own creation. Now you got to live with it, both sides of it. Now, in terms of the follow-up, it's very funny. On CNN's News Central, Breonna Keeler, whatever it is, she was talking to Jamie Harrison, former DNC chair, about the fact that, look, with this situation, have we learned anything from what wrong with Kamala Harris?
4: Do Maine Democrats need to take lessons from how the party handled that transition from Biden to Harris in 2024, kind of an 11th hour process of switching candidates, where she was handed her nomination when she hadn't received a single vote as the top of the ticket, even as there was very little time to try to sort out a competitive race among candidates to find an alternative for voters. What's the lesson there?
0: So this is very important. Listen closely to what this guy tells you, because he's about to rewrite history. He's going to tell you Kamala Harris did get the nomination through a competition of the telephone.
5: Well, let me back you up, Brianna, because I was the one who actually orchestrated the plan for that. And Kamala Harris wasn't handed that. She actually worked to secure the nomination.
0: Oh, yes.
5: By working the phones and calling the delegates. Because at that point in the process in 2024, you know, we could not conduct primaries. You know, we had 2 weeks before we had to do the certification in Ohio. So we couldn't go back out and say, all 50 states, we're doing primaries again. And so it was within the power of the delegates of the convention. And Kamala Harris, to her credit, got on that phone that day, and she worked her behind off and got this and secured the nomination by working the phones and talking to the delegates.
4: You're saying.
0: I mean, did she dial with her butt? What is he saying? I mean, really? I actually heard that she had to wear wrist braces because she was developing carpal tunnel. She was hitting that dial button so much, so frequently on the cell phone as she was working hard to win that primary by telephone over the course of what, like 5 hours? I mean, this again, they believe, they want you to believe it. They act like they believe their press. Kamala Harris wasn't given anything. She worked those phones harder than any other Democrat.
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3: Well, hello there, and welcome, Joe Gigante, Rig of the Joe, 888-737-1737 is the number, 888-737-1737. I want to go right to the phones as we wrap up today. Matt's on the line. Matt, welcome to the Rig of the Joe show. Appreciate you tuning in today. What do you got for me?
4: They basically borked Plattner, but whereas the excuses they used to kill Bork's nomination back in the 80s under Reagan, they actually had evidence against Plattner.
3: Well, yeah, I mean,
4: they just couldn't handle it anymore.
3: You know, because they talked, right? They talk about Borking different candidates nowadays. The fact of the matter is, Robert Bork was as clean as could be, but it didn't matter. They tried; they did everything they could to destroy him, much like they did Clarence Thomas. Again, completely innocent, but being falsely accused. We saw, for that matter, even with more modern nominees for the Supreme Court. So it absolutely is the case. And the catch with all of this, and you're absolutely right, Matt, thank you much for the call, is that in the case of Plattner, not only do you have somebody that's obviously very, very demonstrably guilty of these things, in another sense, he is the living embodiment of everything they've tried to accuse Trump of. He actually's done it, and they still tried to prop him up while always trying to condemn the innocent. As I've said, because there's no integrity, there's no soul in what the modern Democrat Party wants. It's a lust for power. How do we fight it? Orient ourselves to the true, the good, and the beautiful, and then commit to live life boldly. See you tomorrow, everybody.
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10: Iran's retaliation expands. I'm Lisa Brady, Fox News. Jordan shooting down multiple incoming missiles as Iran also targets Bahrain, Kuwait, and Qatar, all home to U.S. troops, in response to a second night of U.S. strikes on Iran over its targeting of commercial ships in the Strait of Hormuz.
11: This additional round of strikes was meant to further impair Iran's ability to carry out these attacks on civilians at sea, with U.S. Central Command confirming that about 90 Iranian targets, including air defense systems, were struck. Still, the president said early this morning that the other side is desperate to talk.
12: They want to make a deal so badly. They called a little while ago. They want to make a deal so badly. I just don't know if they're worthy of making a deal. I don't know that they're going to honor the deal. That's the problem.
11: The president, on his trip back from Turkey, arriving at the White House around 1:45 this morning, saying at the conclusion of the NATO summit that he was at that the worst is yet to come for Iran if this dishonesty persists.
10: Fox's Alexandria Hoff at the White House. Search and rescue efforts underway at a shoe factory in China after a fire broke out, already blamed for 28 deaths. No word yet on a cause. Day four of a hearing on probable cause to send accused Charlie Kirk assassin Tyler Robinson to trial. And Judge Tony Graff just ruling that not all exhibits will be shown in open court.
13: Transparency is an important principle, but it must be maintained in a manner consistent with the constitutional rights and protections afforded to all parties.
10: Rejecting a motion from Erica Kirk for everything to be made public. This as the court prepares to hear a redacted version of a taped interview with Robinson's ex-roommate and lover Lance Twiggs. Just getting reports, U.S. star player Christian Pulisic fractured his right leg during the World Cup loss to Belgium. A source tells the Associated Press he'll be sidelined for several weeks. No official announcement. World Cup quarterfinals begin today with France and Morocco. 4 Eastern on Fox. 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
15: 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Heroes like United States Navy Chief Shannon Kent. Kent was killed in a suicide bombing, leaving behind her husband, Joseph, their 2 kids. Tunnel to Towers honored her sacrifice and paid off the family mortgage, giving them security forever. 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
10: The Texas governor puts a Texas hospital under scrutiny, asking regulators to investigate whether any state laws were broken by billboards appearing to advertise birth packages near the southern border.
11: It also directed expectant mothers to the website havemybabyintexas.com. That has since been removed.
10: Fox's Brooke Taylor in Dallas.
11: Now, a spokesperson for Mission Regional Medical Center told me this campaign, it started in 2021, but they pulled down those billboards and the whole campaign this week because of, quote, the potential of unintended misunderstanding. Adding, quote, like hospitals across the country and throughout the region, we share information about the healthcare services we provide. We do not support or facilitate any unlawful activity and work to comply with all applicable federal and state laws.
10: This just days after the U.S. Supreme Court upheld birthright citizenship, President Trump posting that American citizenship is not for sale and that the court should rehear that case. Bonnie Tyler has died, the pop singer best known for an iconic hit.
8: There's nothing I can do, a total eclipse of the heart.
10: Which made her the first Welsh person to top the charts in the U.S.
9: Another 80s hit was originally recorded for the film Footloose. Holding Out for a Hero also appeared in Shrek 2 two decades later. Tyler, the daughter of a coal miner, was born Gynor Hopkins. Her singing career kicked off with a local talent competition. She continued touring into her 70s. Her family says the 75-year-old passed away in a hospital in Portugal as a result of an illness she was being treated for. Lillian Wu, Fox News.
10: The most successful Wimbledon ever for American Coco Gauff has just ended with a tiebreak semifinal loss to Czech player Karolina Muchova. I'm Lisa Brady, Fox News.
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15: We're going to warm up for the weekend and we'll see a lot of sunshine. This afternoon there's a chance of a shower or a thunderstorm, partly sunny, high 78. Tonight mostly clear, low 60. Tomorrow mostly sunny, high 82. Sunny on Saturday, high 85. And Sunday's high near 88 with sunshine. From Fox 11, your station for severe weather coverage, I'm Pete Petoniak. 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

0: Welcome back in here to Clay and Buck. We will take some calls, some talkbacks, and all of that good stuff. Podcast listener Tim from North Carolina, let's start with him. F, please.
1: You know, thinking of Plattner's main reason for dropping out, that he can't fundraise and all of his funds are being pulled, I guess this is what happens when socialists run out of other people's money.
0: It is very funny.
2: Buck, I don't even buy that he wasn't going to be able to raise funds. Again, if he were close in September, and he would be, because 47% or whatever the math is of people are going to go vote straight Democrat, particularly in Maine, people would have started raising money for him again. And I do think it's funny that he hasn't dropped out any of the any of this so far. By the way, we got one talk back. Will you play the lady who's upset at me for saying just go buy new clothes? Let's have some fun with this. We were giving travel tips, and one of you was upset. Who is that? It's in the talkbacks. It is. I think it's talkback B or talkback A, one of the top of the talkback list.
3: Clay, it must be nice to have enough money to be able to do that. Some of us who were Lutheran school teachers who chose to serve others didn't make enough money to just fly and then buy new clothes each time when you're there for the weekend or whatever. Don't fly that often because of that. I usually end up having to drive.
2: Okay. I don't think people understand how cheap clothes are. It costs $50 to check a bag on many airlines now. For $50, you can go to Old Navy and buy like four outfits. I went on the website yesterday. T-shirts there are $3.99. You can legitimately go to Old Navy in a decent-sized town and buy new outfits for cheaper than it costs for you to check a bag. One bag, I think it's $50, $75, something like $100. It's crazy what they charge to check bags now. Clothes are cheaper than you think. Just fire it away. Thanks for doing your Lutheran work, though. All right, when we come back, very happy with the Lutherans.
0: Clay's a big, Clay loves the Lutherans. He's a big fan of the Lutherans. They're beautiful people, those Lutherans. Beautiful.
2: You want to talk Iran again? It's like Groundhog Day when we come back here on Clay and Buck.
4: Speaking truth and having fun. Clay Travis and Buck Sexton.
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8: Good afternoon. I'm Rachel Charniak. The U.S. and Iran are again exchanging fire after President Trump said that the ceasefire is over. The U.S. launched a second round of military strikes against Iran last night, and afterwards Trump expressed some frustration about continuing talks.
9: They called a little while ago. They want to make a deal so badly. I just don't know if they're worthy of making a deal. I don't know that they're going to honor the deal.
8: Speaking yesterday at the NATO summit in Turkey, Trump said he wasn't ruling out the continuation of talks to end the war with Iran. The week-long evidentiary hearing in the Charlie Kirk murder case has resumed. A video statement from the roommate and romantic partner of Charlie Kirk's accused killer will be played in court today. The police interview with Lance Dwiggs is part of the prosecution's case against Tyler Robinson that's being laid out during a week-long evidentiary hearing in Utah. Wisconsin is joining a growing list of states where the number of health care and social assistance jobs has surpassed manufacturing. A report from Forward Analytics says between 2001 and 2025, manufacturing jobs in the state fell from 560,000 to 460,000. Forward Analytics Director Kevin Dasboy says Wisconsin was one of the last holdout states where manufacturing was the top employment sector.
10: In 2001, there were 24 states. Last year, there were two, Wisconsin and Indiana. And this year, preliminary numbers show that Wisconsin has now become a healthcare and social assistance dominant state.
8: Healthcare and social assistance grew from 321,000 in 2001 to 463,000 in 2025. Phase 1 of Thrivent Financial's 580-acre development just off of I-41 on North Ballard Road in Appleton is one step away from construction. The Community Development Committee has unanimously recommended the Common Council approve an agreement between the city and Thrivent.
11: We hope you're excited because there'll be new amenities, new activities once the Phase 1 is built out for you to shop and recreate and gather with your friends and family.
8: That's Community Development Director Kara Homan. The agreement also includes housing and a provision for a new fire station. Common Council will vote next Wednesday. The Dane County Regional Airport is expanding its dog therapy program. More teams of dogs and handlers were introduced at the airport yesterday, bringing the total number of teams to 28. Dane County began the program to help relieve stress to the more than 2 million passengers who travel through the airport each year. The effort gives travelers a chance to pose for photos and pet the dogs to try to make traveling less stressful. Now here's your Fox 11 weather update.
12: It's still humid today, but we'll feel more comfortable tomorrow. This afternoon, partly sunny. There's a chance of a shower or a thunderstorm, high near 78. Tonight, mostly clear, low 60. Tomorrow, mostly sunny, less humid, high 82. Sunny on Saturday, high 85. From Fox 11, your station for severe weather coverage, I'm Pete Petoniak. 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

0: shall not be transmitted into the courtroom because of certain statements made in there that do not serve the interests of justice for publication.
1: The family of Charlie Kirk has been in attendance for the hearing. Kirk was shot and killed last September during a campus event at Utah Valley University. President Trump says he, too, has no idea how Kentucky Senator Mitch McConnell is doing. Questions have been raised about McConnell's status after he was reportedly found unconscious at his Washington, D.C. home on June 14th due to a possible heart attack. Kentucky Governor Andy Beshear has sent a letter to McConnell's office requesting an update on his health after rumors have swirled about his current health. Under a new settlement with John Deere, Wisconsin farmers will have the right to repair their own equipment or hire an independent repair provider. Attorney General Josh Call says something like this can go a long way in helping the state's farmers.
2: At a time when families across the state and across the country are worried about the cost of living and trying to make ends meet, being able to pay less potentially or being able to get repairs done more quickly so there's not a delay in getting work done, those can make a huge difference.
1: Previously, Deere customers were required to take their equipment to a Deere dealer for repairs. The Wisconsin State Fair is being rated as one of the best in the U.S., a ranking compiled by a travel site Only in Your State listed the best 25 state fairs in the country, putting the West Dallas event at number 3 overall. It was hailed for its dairy programming. Only the state fairs of Minnesota and Iowa were ranked higher. The Wisconsin State Fair is scheduled to begin August 6th. I'm Rachel Charniak, WTAQ News, Talk Sports.
3: I'm Maria Bartiromo, and this is the Fox Business Report. The major averages are trying to hold on to gains in afternoon trading as investors monitor tensions in the Middle East. Memory and chip stocks are surging again. However, software stocks are slipping on AI disruption jitters. Shares of IBM and Microsoft are falling on news that Starbucks is reportedly developing artificial intelligence-powered software that could potentially replace several enterprise applications currently supplied by Microsoft and IBM. And crude oil prices are slipping with West Texas Intermediate at $72 a barrel. Tech, financials, and industrials are advancing while energy and consumer staples are lagging. And South Korea's chip giant SK Hynix is expected to make its Wall Street debut in the U.S. tomorrow. The company is an AI supplier with NVIDIA as a major client. That's your Fox Business Report. I'm Hillary Barsky, invested in you.
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11: It's still humid today, but we'll feel more comfortable tomorrow. This afternoon, partly sunny. There's a chance of a shower or a thunderstorm, high near 78. Tonight, mostly clear, low 60. Tomorrow, mostly sunny, less humid, high 82. Sunny on Saturday, high 85. 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
10: We're going to warm up for the weekend and we'll see a lot of sunshine. This afternoon, there's a chance of a shower or a thunderstorm, partly sunny, high 78. Tonight, mostly clear, low 60. Tomorrow, mostly sunny, high 82. Sunny on Saturday, high 85. And Sunday's high near 88 with sunshine.
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11: It's still humid today, but we'll feel more comfortable tomorrow. This afternoon, partly sunny. There's a chance of a shower or a thunderstorm, high near 78. Tonight, mostly clear, low 60. Tomorrow, mostly sunny, less humid, high 82. Sunny on Saturday, high 85. 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
9: We're going to warm up for the weekend, and we'll see a lot of sunshine. This afternoon, there's a chance of a shower or a thunderstorm, partly sunny, high 78. Tonight, mostly clear, low 60. Tomorrow, mostly sunny, high 82. Sunny on Saturday, high 85. And Sunday's high near 88 with sunshine. From Fox 11, your station for severe weather coverage, I'm Pete Petoniak. 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
1: Good afternoon. I'm Rachel Charniak. The judges heard testimony from the former romantic partner of the man suspected of killing conservative activist Charlie Kirk.
2: Judge Tony Graff allowed portions of the investigative interview with Lance Twiggs to be played in court. Twiggs told prosecutors after the shooting, Tyler Robinson cried and said he wished he hadn't done it. Then while he previously heard Robinson talk about politics,
3: I personally had never heard him talk about Charlie Kirk before specifically.
2: State Bureau investigative agent Brian Davis then read text messages out loud purportedly from Robinson to Twiggs telling him about the shooting.
4: Lance responds, he says, what? And then he says, you're joking, right? And then Tyler says, I tried to delete that.
2: Twiggs said Robinson used one of his tools to engrave bullets, but at the time said they would be used on a hunting trip. Jessica Rosenthal, Fox News.
1: The embattled Graham Blattner will formally exit from the Maine Senate race on Monday. That's according to multiple reports. It comes after he suspended his campaign on Wednesday after being accused of sexual assault. Monday is the last day Blattner can drop out to allow Democrats in Maine to select a new nominee. After dropping out of the Wisconsin governor's race, Milwaukee County Executive David Crowley endorses Lieutenant Governor Sarah Rodriguez.
5: So I want to be very clear that there was no establishment process. This is me making a decision in this race to support Sarah Rodriguez because I believe that she is the best candidate.
1: Crowley ended his campaign yesterday. Following the August primary, the Democratic nominee will face Republican Congressman Tom Tiffany in November. Wisconsin gas prices are going back up. AAA says today's statewide average is $3.60 a gallon. That's up a nickel from yesterday. That's about 75 cents more for a 15-gallon fill-up. AAA says national prices are also up about a nickel a gallon as the future of a ceasefire between U.S. and Iran remains uncertain. I'm Rachel Charniak, WTAQ News, Talk Sports.
0: Conservatism doesn't stop on the weekends, and neither do Steve and Shannon. 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
1: I'm Taylor Riggs, and this is the Fox Business Report.
2: The major average is ending higher as investors set aside jitters over a flare-up in tensions between the U.S. and Iran. Falling oil prices eased inflation worries. Technology and financial stocks rallied. The AI trade rebounded, leading the Nasdaq higher. Chip and memory stocks soared again, and South Korean chipmaker SK Hynix is slated to make its debut on the Nasdaq tomorrow. The move will test chip demand. Shares of SpaceX rose 3%, snapping its three-session losing streak. SpaceX shares are still trading above their initial public offering price. Dow up 139 points, the Nasdaq higher by 336, S&P 500 up 61. And shares of Costco fell 4% for its largest decline since April of 2025 after the warehouse retailer reported June sales figures that grew slightly less than the previous month. That's your Fox Business Report. I'm Hillary Barsky, invested in you.
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6: It's still humid today, but we'll feel more comfortable tomorrow. This afternoon, partly sunny. There's a chance of a shower or a thunderstorm, high near 78. Tonight, mostly clear, low 60. Tomorrow, mostly sunny, less humid, high 82. Sunny on Saturday, high 85. From Fox 11, your station for severe weather coverage, I'm Pete Petoniak. 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
14: Key testimony in the Charlie Kirk murder case. I'm Lisa Lacera, Fox News. An investigator describing DNA and bullet evidence at the pretrial hearing for Tyler Robinson. Earlier today, prosecutors established from Robinson's former romantic partner that Robinson etched bullets used in the shooting.
15: State Bureau investigator Jennifer Famuina testified about what those bullets said.
16: Will you read the markings here?
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17: Up arrow, right arrow, down arrow, down arrow, down arrow.
15: She detailed that swabs of parts of the rifle suspected of being used in the shooting of Charlie Kirk revealed DNA from Robinson. Prosecutors played a video of an investigative interview with Robinson's former romantic partner, Lance Twiggs, in which Twiggs said Robinson cried after the shooting and said he wished he hadn't done it.
14: Fox's Jessica Rosenthal. 8 men have been indicted on federal murder and terrorism and conspiracy charges for their roles in a planned drone and sniper attack at the UFC match at the White House last month. The indictment charges all 8 in 2 separate conspiracies, one to provide material support to terrorists and a second to commit murder on federal government territory and to murder a federal government official. The U.S. military denying reports from Iran of a new round of attacks after 2 days of strikes.
18: The U.S. strike hit some 90 targets last night. They include 2 rail bridges on lines the U.S. says were used by Iran to transport weapons. Missile launches, runways were hit, and a number of maritime targets were hit on the coast. The town Bashir was hit, and that is where Iran maintains a massive nuclear facility.
14: Fox's Mike Tobin in Tel Aviv. Wally Funk, the aviation pioneer who was the oldest woman to launch into space, has died. Her caregiver says Funk died in an assisted living facility outside Dallas and Fort Worth. Funk was one of 13 female pilots who went through the same tests as NASA's all-male astronauts in the 1980s. 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
11: Good afternoon. I'm Rachel Charniak. Green Bay City Clerk Celestine Jeffries has been placed on administrative leave. It comes as the Wisconsin Elections Commission ordered an investigation today into the clerk's office after duplicate ballots were sent out for the last two elections. The City of Green Bay says they're also working on an ongoing internal review and that they'll work cooperatively with the Elections Commission in the investigation. Phase 1 of Thrivent Financial's 580-acre development just off I-41 near North Ballard Road in Appleton is closer to construction. The city's Community Development Committee has unanimously recommended that Common Council approve an agreement between the city and Thrivent. It includes various housing units.
13: Just the first phase alone is double, triple, quadruple the acreage of plats we've seen in recent years.
11: That's Community Development Director Kara Holman. The agreement also includes commercial spaces and a provision for a new fire station. Common Council will vote next Wednesday. The Wisconsin Economic Development Corporation is awarding the Longchang Marketplace in Appleton a $250,000 community development investment grant. The hub of shops, restaurants, and markets is dedicated to supporting immigrant, refugee, and historically underserved entrepreneurs, though founder and CEO of Longchang, Mayua Tao, says it's more than that.
10: A place where grandparents introduce their grandchildren to traditions, where neighbors stop to catch up, where families celebrate together.
11: The money will go towards the market's $1.4 million renovation project. St. Norbert College will offer some new majors in the fall. It includes applied artificial intelligence, business analytics, data science, and nutrition. Dean of Arts and Sciences, Jamie Lynch, says it's a necessary addition.
20: The world's being transformed by data in unpredictable ways. And as we stand up these new programs, we believe this gives us a chance to put our students at the forefront of that conversation.
11: Lynch said the new majors will also attract more students. A dog is dead after a wrong-way driver crashed head-on into a semi on I-41 in Oshkosh late last night. The wrong-way driver, identified as a 60-year-old woman, had minor injuries and was taken to the hospital. It was her dog that died. The truck driver was not injured, and the incident remains under investigation. Now here's your Fox 11 weather update.
21: It's still humid today, but we'll feel more comfortable tomorrow. This afternoon, partly sunny. There's a chance of a shower or a thunderstorm, high near 78. Tonight, mostly clear, low 60. Tomorrow, mostly sunny, less humid, high 82. Sunny on Saturday, high 85. 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
2: In a video police interview played in court today, the former romantic partner of Charlie Kirk's accused killer, Tyler Robinson, says Robinson told him, quote, he wishes he hadn't done it, end quote. Alleged text messages between the two were also presented in court today. At the hearing's end, the judge will decide if there's enough evidence against Robinson to proceed to trial. U.S. Olympian David Hearn is pleading not guilty to charges tied to alleged damage at the Lincoln Memorial Reflecting Pool. The canoeist is accused of causing more than $1,000 in damage and entered the plea in D.C. Superior Court, where he was released on his own recognizance. Hearn's next hearing is set for August 5th. Green Bay City Clerk Celestine Jeffries has been put on administrative leave. It comes as the Wisconsin Elections Commission ordered an investigation today into the clerk's office after duplicate ballots were sent out for the last two elections. The City of Green Bay says they will work cooperatively with the Elections Commission in the investigation. I'm Rachel Charniak, WTAQ News, Talk, Sports.
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4: I'm Taylor Riggs, and this is the Fox Business Report. The major averages ending mix with the Dow down sharply as the Iran ceasefire deal unravels. But the tech-heavy Nasdaq managed to eke out a gain, a rally in semiconductor-related stocks, cushioning Wednesday's losses. Surging oil prices are driving inflation fears, with West Texas Intermediate crude settling near $74 a barrel. Minutes from Kevin Warsh's first Federal Reserve policy meeting were released on Wednesday afternoon and revealed that policymakers remain conflicted and uncertain about the best path forward, with much of the direction hinging on how events in the Middle East unfold. The Dow down 577 points, the Nasdaq up 52, S&P 500 down 21. After the bell, Levi Strauss reporting second quarter earnings and revenue that beat projections and again raised its full year outlook, but its stock is dropping after hours. That's your Fox Business Report. I'm Hillary Barsky, invested in you.
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1: Hey, it's Matt and Rob. 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